from Adam to Moses, even over them that had not sinned, after the similitude or the similarity of Adam's transgression. Well, I thought it was Eve. It was both of them. Adam was the head of the house, and thus the only place that it's mentioned about Eve is when it's speaking of women keeping silence in the church, because Eve is the one that sinned first, and that's a penalty that's paid to women not taking authority over the man in the worship. Well, I think a woman can be a pastor or a preacher or an elder or serve on the table. Your problem's not with me. Your problem's with God relative to that issue. All right. So, until the law of Moses came, everybody died, even those that had not sinned. Remember, until Moses, there wasn't much law. They died after the similitude or the similarity of Adam's transgression, who is the figure of him that was to come, but not as the offense. So also is the free gift. For if through the offense of one many be dead, much more the grace of God and the gift by grace, which is by one man, Jesus Christ, hath abounded till many. All right, I told you we're getting deep, and we're going to do this very deep two scriptures right here at the end of the program. But Brother Kirk gave us a couple of minutes, so we'll take it. So what are you trying to say, Apostle Paul? I don't have a clue what you're talking about. Death reigned, even though there was no old law that said, if you kill somebody, we're going to kill you. If you commit adultery, that's also a killable offense. You're going to be stoned. Until the old law came, the Old Testament, people still died, of course. After the similarity of Adam's transgression, Adam died, Eve died, now not immediately, but they died. That was the penalty. The plan was originally that Adam and Eve would live in the Garden of Eden forever, and all who would be born there. But that didn't work out. They had everything they wanted, and they still wanted more. Does that sound familiar? Does that sound like humanity? Had a garden of paradise, it was called. Paradise. That's what the Jews thought of heaven. Paradise. That's why the thief on the cross, Jesus told him, today thou shalt be with me in paradise, because that's what they thought. When they died and they lived right, they go to the Garden of Eden, because that was the ultimate. But everybody died. The sinful and the sinless. Why? Because that was a figure of him that was to come, Jesus. That's why God allowed death, even though technically there was no law against death, but he had passed the sentence in Genesis 3:15. How was it a figure of him that was to come? Was it the death part? No. That's what verse 15 is talking about. Not as the offense that would cause physical death, but about the free gift. Eternal life through the blood of Jesus Christ. For if through the offense of one many be dead, and that's true, because of Adam and his sin, many people have died and are still dying, much more the grace of God, God's favor on mankind, and the gift of grace, two separate things. Grace, God's unmerited favor, giving us things that we don't deserve, and the gift of grace, speaking specifically about Jesus Christ, which is by one man, Jesus Christ, that's the answer, hath abounded unto many. What's the point, Paul? Well, hopefully you're getting it a little bit better.
because of Adam's transgression, everybody died just like he did, to be a figure of Jesus, but not the death, but to show us how much God's grace abounds through, not through the offense, but to show how God's grace abounds through the free gift. That's unmerited favor. That's a big technological way we say it, a deep English way to say it. Unmerited. We didn't merit. You know, when you get I don't know if you have brownies or Boy Scouts all across the world, but the brownies, the girls, the Boy Scouts, obviously the boys, when they do something, they'll get a merit badge saying that they've learned how to build a fire. They've learned how to put a tent together. They've learned, you know, all these outdoor activities. They get a merit badge. And the girls, the brownies, well, at least they used to, I have no idea anymore, would wear a little sash, and they would, oh, very proudly put all of these merit badges, things that they earned. But you see, the free gift, God's grace, is unmerited. I didn't do anything that said, that I could say to God, you owe me Jesus and his blood. Oh, I don't know. He doesn't owe me a thing but death. And that's what makes the free gift, and how much more the grace of God and that gift of grace by Jesus Christ hath abounded unto many. As many that die, that's part of the penalty of the offense. There could be an equal number of those who could attach themselves to grace, but people won't do that. Not everybody is going to obey. And that's one of the things the Apostle Paul here is trying to get across. As many people, and this is the takeaway in essence, there's a lot that die. That's the penalty. If you want to get mad about God, mad relative to God about that, you can. But it's ultimately not his fault. It's man's fault. It's Adam's fault. It just said that in the previous verse. And it says it again in verse 15. But if through the offense of one, Adam, many people be dead, and that's true, how much more the grace of God, receiving favor, and the gift of grace, the blood of Jesus Christ, by one man hath abounded unto many. We would not have the ability to receive salvation if it were not for Jesus Christ. We would be stuck in this sentence of death after the similitude or similarity of Adam's transgression, because sin has passed upon all men. All have sinned. Now let me just say this before we finish. I've got to finish now. If you think when you were baptized that you didn't sin, you just were baptized just because you wanted to, I'm sorry, but your baptism was not proper. The reason that you're baptized, part of it is that you need to repent. Is that not what Peter said in Acts chapter 2? Repent and be baptized. Why? Because they committed a sin, a grievous sin. Not only by killing the Son of God, but the other sins that they did. We're the same way. When I know right from wrong, I will have inevitably committed some type of sin. It may be minor as far as humans are concerned, but it's major as far as God is concerned, because sin separates. And when I know the difference between right and wrong, that's when I'm also pricked in the heart and say in my own mind, I've got to get rid of this sin. I got to get rid of it. And that's why, through faith, repentance, confession, and baptism, we're able to get rid of that sin because of the free gift of Jesus Christ our Lord. And that free gift has abounded unto many. In fact, anybody who wants to tap into the blood of Jesus Christ
has the opportunity so to do if they're not too hard-headed and too hard-hearted to do it. All right, let me take these comments and then we'll cue out here. Brother Darwin says, Jesus Christ went back all the way to Genesis to now in this world. And that's true. His blood cleanses everybody all the way back. Absolutely, I understand it. Brother Carlos says, we need to take advantage of mercy now because judgment without mercy will be done. That's a great way to put it, and that's very scriptural, isn't it? We can only, and this is in evidence of the rich man and Lazarus, we can only take advantage of mercy now in this very narrow slice of eternity that we call time. You see, eternity goes all the way. It never began. In other words, there was no beginning. There's going to be no ending to eternity. And we just live in a little narrow slice called time. And once we get outside of this arena of time, as Brother Carlos says, quoting scripture, there's going to be judgment without mercy because we have not tapped into the blood of the Lamb. Boy, this has been a great study, I think. I know I'm the teacher, but this is good stuff, isn't it? It's deep, I get it, but I hopefully we explained it just a little bit today. If you like it, we got one more day this week, broadcast day tomorrow. Hope that you'll join us tomorrow at this same time. And Brother Kirk is coming up next. So hope that you'll stay tuned with him. Go to YouTube and search for Ignite Radio Broadcast or listen to him through Ignite Radio. Hope to see you again tomorrow. And until we meet again, I pray God's richest blessings on each and every one of you.

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0: Well, Igniters, that was a very deep, deep study by our good friend, good brother, Brother Paul Cockwell here on Ignite Radio. And I'm going to tell you, Igniters, amen, amen, and amen. Wow. Boy, brother, that was deep. Like, I'm just going to say that was deep. I don't know about you, but boy, oh boy, I was excited about that one. I was like, wow, okay, all right. Well, Igniters coming up here right now. Igniters, right now, we're going to go ahead and to get into the next edition of the Final Take Igniters. And we're kind of, we're switching things up a little bit. We're going to, as I said, we're going to take a little bit of a break from our deep study Igniters and, lighten it up a little bit before we go ahead, Igniters, and to get back into our wonderful deep study here on Ignite Radio. So let's get rocking and rolling here on Ignite Radio. Let's get rocking and rolling. I say that we get a couple of commercials, Igniters, and let's just get going. And amen to that, Igniters. This is Thunder Kirk reporting live here from COC Surrey. Hope all of you are doing very, very well. Amen to that. Folks, stick around, Igniters. Stick around. The final take. I got a question to ask everybody. That's all that I'm going to do. I'm going to ask you one question, Igniters, and that's it. So, yeah, a little lighter. God willing, on Monday, we will get back into Monday. Wednesday. Well, that's my Monday. I know why I said that. That's my Monday. Back here at the studio. But coming up Wednesday, God willing, we'll get back into our series, Igniters, that we have here on Ignite Radio. So we'll talk about that. One question. The final take with yours truly coming up here in a matter of moments. Don't touch that dial at all. A couple of commercials. We're coming back. This is Thunder Kirk reporting.
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1: All right, everybody, good morning, good afternoon, good evening to all of you Igniters, regardless of wherever you are around the world. We are so blessed each one of you has stayed connected here to Ignite Radio. Thunderkirk reporting live here. Hope all of you are doing well, and welcome, Igniters, to the final take with yours truly, Thunderkirk, reporting here from COC Surrey on this Thursday today. And we're excited, Igniters, to have each one of you here with us here on Ignite Radio. We're excited, Igniters, for one particular reason. We're excited because the dear Lord has allowed for us to get together to take this time to open up his word so that we can go ahead, Igniters, and to believe it or not, get a little closer to him. And you know what? That's a wonderful thing. That is a wonderful, wonderful thing that the Lord has blessed you and I so that we can get together from all over the world to open up his word and to study it, is to learn it, is to grow, is to learn how to apply it. To find a way how to knock somebody off the downbound train. I, for one, yeah, I'm pretty excited about that. I hope all of you are as well. And amen to that. Amen to that. Folks, we really do have a good study here today. As I said, we're going to kind of lighten up the load a bit. Surprisingly, I thought that we would get finished with our series that we've been going on, at least module two of our series. I thought that that would be one that we would go ahead and to finish up today. But boy, you know what? Everything just went so smooth yesterday that it was like, you know what? Yeah, we got a chance to go ahead. Let's knock it out and get it over with. So there you go. There you go. But we're not done with our summer series, Christian Challenges. Okay? I'm just letting everybody know. We're not done with it. All right, but we have taken out a couple of modules. We talked about the Bible versus morality. We talked Bible versus media. Okay, we still got to get into the Bible versus medical ethics. Okay, and you know what? There's going to be some challenges to that one too, Igniters. I'm not going to kid you. I'm not going to kid you. There are some things that are very disturbing in regards for that. And that's the whole thing. It's going to be very interesting. We will get into the Bible versus the authority, the Bible versus the Antichrist. The Bible versus personal godliness and righteousness. And this one, the final one, is going to be deep. The Bible versus modern attacks against the home. And I'm going to tell you, I'm really looking forward to this. You know what? We got a couple of emails. I should say one, and I was like, no, it was actually a few. Some of you said, you know what, Brother Kirk, you have... our eyes are wide open. Yeah, the devil is real. The devil's real, and he really is after us. And I was like, yeah. Yeah. The devil's real, and he's after us. And you know what? I said it several times. Look, there's a lot of Christians. There's a lot of people in the household of faith don't want to know that the devil is real and that he really is trying to be able to knock us off. You know, there really is what I call too many ostriches that want to bury their head in the sand and just go, stop making it so doom and gloom. And my response has been, do we not sing that song? This world is not my home. I'm just a passing through. If heaven is not my home, oh Lord, what will I do? The angels beckon me from heaven's open door, and I can't feel at home in this world anymore. Now, the last time I checked, that's not just a song. That is exactly what we are supposed to be like. And some people think, well, you know, Brother Paul said it right. What do you think? You're going to stay here forever? I tell you, I thought that was a good way how Brother Paul finished it off. You think you're not going to die? Look, in a perfect world, I'd love for Jesus, I would love to see the Lord come down. I would love to be able to just to go outside and I hear that trumpet and I run outside and I look up and going, oh, I'm so ready to go home. But like Brother Paul said, you're going to be there anyway, so doesn't matter. Yeah, that's a good way how to put it. I like that. I kind of like the fact of hanging out with Father Abraham. Be like the poor man. You know, the rich man and Lazarus? I almost feel like I want to hang out. I want to be just like Lazarus. You know. I came close of almost switching that. I tell you, I came very, very close. Brother Paul gave me such a good idea. I almost was like, oh, I think I... Because I got several lessons that or several programs I should say that I have, and I almost pulled, but I was like, you know what? I already said what the title of was going to be on Brother Paul's program, and it's a question, so I was like, okay, I got to stick to the question. Boy, I came close to switching it. Anyways, good to have all of you here with us here on Ignite Radio. Let's get started. Let's get started, Igniters, and kick things off, Igniters, with, why not? 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Shout out Thursdays. Yes, Igniter, shout out Thursdays, where we give a shout out to every single one of you. And the reason why is because we appreciate every single one of you. And trust me, we really, really do. I have to be able to say that. You guys make things so much enjoyable and fun. I enjoy doing this. And so there you go. Every single one of you, I do enjoy doing this. It's you know, it's like they say, it's fun to go to work. It's fun to come here. And away we go. Okay? So, split screen. We're set and ready to go. Let's rock and roll, Igniters, and is to go ahead and to get going here. All right, where are we going here? First and foremost, Igniters. Let me get rid of that. Let me go to this right here, and away we go. First and foremost, Igniters like to give a shout-out, hailing all the way over from the beautiful city of Hong Kong. Igniters, always a pleasure to have this wonderful sister with us. Magandu Mumaga, good morning to you. Happy Friday goes to none other than to Sister Wilma is with us here on Ignite Radio. Amen to that. Kumusta to you, Sister Wilma. Glad to see that you are with us here on Ignite Radio. And there you go. Every time I look up, I see a photo of Sister Wilma. Sister Wilma has that big, bright smile of hers. And I tell you, not a Joker smile, like the way Brother Paul was thinking about that. I don't know why I was started thinking about, when Paul said that, I was thinking about the Joker. And I almost added is like, you know what? Now we need Adam West. That would have been actually is perfect. You know, Brother Paul Cockwell as the Joker, because, you know, the Joker has that big painted on smile. And I almost wanted to say is now only thing we need is Adam West. That would have been. And if you don't know who Adam West is, he was the character that played Batman. In the original one, which even in the 80s, they had that, but they also had the Batman cartoon. I thought that was cool. Batman cartoon. Loved it. Anyways, I'm already starting to deteriorate. Things just start going downhill. Anyways, Sister Wilma has the most, every time you look up, she has a picture, has that great, great smile, always full of energy, and amen to that. That's what I was trying to be able to get at, Sister Wilma. So glad to see that you're here. Glad to see that you're here. And amen to that. You know, yeah, maybe it's because she is in Hong Kong. You know what? Hey, look where I am right now. I'm in Hong Kong. They got some beautiful, you know what? I haven't been there since they opened up that new airport. But anyways. I got to go by there. Got to go to Hong Kong. The beautiful city of Hong Kong. God willing. When I do, my first stop is if I do go, Sister Wilma, then our good friend Brother Sammy Wu. Sorry, Brother Sammy, ladies come first. But you already know that already. So, anyways, Sister Wilma sends in two hearts, and away we go. Let's go there for over to the East Coast here. I tell you, did I tell you that Brother Paul? We had a good study there with Brother Paul. No wonder I'm still fired up about it. Anyways, let's head over to the Americas here, Igniters, and let's go ahead and check in with a few people here on Ignite Radio. First and foremost, Igniters, like to give a shout-out, hailing all the way over from the great state of Florida. Yes, the great state of Florida, that is where we will see none other than our good friend, Brother Eugene, is with us here on Ignite Radio. Good evening to you, sir. Yes, Brother Eugene is with us here on Ignite Radio. He already sent us five thumbs up, so I appreciate that very much, Brother Eugene, and amen to that. Good to be able to have you here with us here on Ignite Radio, and amen to that. Amen to that. We go from there over to the Central Time Zone, Igniters, and check in with a couple of people here on the Central Time Zone. First and foremost, Igniters, like to give a shout-out, hailing all the way over from the great state of Indiana. Give it up for our good friend, good brother, Brother Darwin is with us here on Ignite. Yes, Brother Darwin is with us here on Ignite Radio, and greetings to you, Brother Darwin. Hope that you are doing well. As Brother Darwin says here, good evening, family. Joy, Love and peace be unto you all in Christ Jesus with two praying hands. And then he sends love out to us as well. And amen to that. And you know what? I tell you, I was thinking about it when Brother Paul was talking about joy, you know, and that was the thing. And I had that two songs that I was going to go ahead and play right afterwards. It was either I got joy, joy, joy down in my heart, or we were going to do is I got the joy of the Lord in me. And I was going to get there until I realized that I looked at the clock and I'm like, ay, ay, ay. Yeah, okay, I get the idea, Brother Paul said, oh, I got to get going. I'm just sitting back just in, oh, man, oh, man, oh, man, I tell you. Yeah, but anyways, I had a couple of songs. They're both short one songs, Brother Paul, but I was thinking about you in regards to that. So anyways, by the way, Brother Paul Cockwell, all the way over from the great state of Alabama. Good evening to you, sir. Amen to that. Good to have you, Brother Paul. Good to have you. As Brother Paul is in here, and he says, good evening, Brother Kirk and all Igniters, and amen to that. And hope that you're doing well, Pretty Paul. Pretty well there, Paul. Did I say Pretty Paul? Oh gosh. Anyways, I'm not going to get into that. I think I need a freshening up. Good to have you, Brother Paul. Good to have you. Magandang hapon, good afternoon, goes to none other than to Sister TL with us here on Ignite. Yes, greetings to you, Sister TL, and I hope that you are doing very, very well. Sister TL said here, ready here, Brother Kirk, and there you go, and sent in three hearts. She also sent in an amen, brother, in regards to my intro, what we were going to, in regards for our series that we're doing, and appreciate that very much, and Sister TL sent in two more hearts. For a total of five hearts. So maraming salamat. Appreciate that very, very much as well. Igniters, let's go ahead and give a shout out to some people up here north of the border, Igniters. First and foremost, Igniters, big shout out goes to our good friend, Brother Jerry Brandenburg. Good afternoon to you, sir. Yes, greetings to you, sir, and glad to have you here with us here on Ignite Radio, and hope that you are doing very, very well, and amen to that. Good to be able to have you with us here on Ignite Radio. Agent 00, and amen to that, amen to that. God willing, in about 60 days from now, Brother Jerry will be 101, and looking dapper, and still knows how to bust a move. So we'll go ahead and to hopefully, God willing, see how that goes. What else we got? To everybody else watching and listening elsewhere, good morning, good afternoon, and or good evening to you. Sister Wilma wrote in here, and she says, hello, Brother Kirk. Blessed morning, evening, po. Kumusta po? Mabuti, mabuti, sister. Very, very well. And she said, looking forward to seeing you in due time with a happy face and a heart. And then sent out two more hearts, and maraming salamat, and amen to that. Yes, I'm going to tell you, Sister Wilma, the thing is that why will I be in the neighborhood? Has everything to do, Sister Wilma, with my asawa, as my asawa has her sister that is in Hong Kong. So I said, okay, you go visit them. We'll stop off, say hello to Sister Wilma. Then I'll say hello to Sammy Wu. Then we got to hightail it up to Cagayan Valley. So we'll probably stay there in northern Luzon for a little bit. And then I'll make a stop in Metro Manila and then down to Cebu to see our good friend, Brother Eleazar, before heading back up and then coming back over here. By that time frame, I should have enough crispy pot in my stomach that my doctor will look at my blood pressure and he might complain. But anyways, I'm kind of looking forward to it. Just got to get some dates down. Got to get this this little war thing over with, too. Getting a little tired of prices every time I look up. They keep going up. Not a good thing. So, there you go. By the way, my lemonade on a nice warm day. Okay, let's get into this. The question that I got to ask everybody. One question. Are you a wheat or a tare? Are you a wheat igniters or are you a tare? You know, you know, igniters, I'm going to tell you, you know, that's like Shakespeare's question, to be or not to be. And I'm going to tell you, igniters, it's a very, very interesting question. Now, some of you are going to sit back and say here, well, what kind of question is that? And I'm going to be honest with you. It really actually is a good question. You know, think about it. A wheat versus a tare. Think about that. Now, some of you are going to sit back and say here, why are we going to talk about that? Well, I'm going to tell you, igniters, the reason why that we're going to talk about that for today and tomorrow as well. We just came off of a deep subject. And if you actually think about it, igniters, you know, we did. We talked about Christian challenges. We talked about igniters, about the Bible versus morality. And we mentioned, we got into that and we noticed that, you know, there isn't a whole lot of morality in this world. We took a look at the Bible versus the media igniters and we recognized this is that, you know what? There is a lot of, well, as Sister Brenda was here, she would say, look, we're getting a lot of this evil stuff to ram down our throats. You know, there's a saying that goes around saying, well, you know what? Why are we getting into this? We don't need to rock the boat sort of thing. You know, We don't need to rock the boat. You know what? We should be able to find a happy medium to coexist with everybody. And that's why that you have sometimes some Christians that they would, you and I would call, do the sinful things. You know, they're going to have one foot in the world, and they're going to have one foot actually in the Lord. And the thing is, Igniters, here's the thing. You and I both know that that is not a good recipe for success. You know, we live in a world today, Igniters, where that evil does coexist with good in the world. Let me repeat that again, Igniter, because I want to make sure that we all understand this. Okay? I want to make sure we all understand this. Evil coexists with good in the world. And that is why we have so many problems. We have so many problems in this world is because that evil coexists with good in the world.

Why do you think I started off Igniter saying, this world is not my home, I'm just a passing through? If heaven is not my home, oh Lord, what will I do? The angels beckon me from heaven's open door, and I can't feel at home in this world anymore. Because a lot of people would say is, the series we're doing is all Kirk. The only thing we have to do is just to, you ever heard the old cliche, can't we all just get along? You might have heard that before. Well, let me tell you this, Igniters. That's why that I asked, are you a wheat or are you a tare? Because I'm going to tell you, Igniters, that's a good question. That's a good question. And I think, Igniters, we need to be able to make sure that we are the wheat and not the tares. So think of it like this, Igniters. And I'm going to go into a little bit more detail. But I want us to get into our heads, Igniters, because we're going to go ahead and break this down of Matthew chapter 13. We're going to go to Matthew chapter 13 here shortly. But I want us to keep in mind this, Igniters, and I'm going to repeat this later on, but I want us to get the foundation of this, okay? Let's give a shout out, Igniters, to our good friend, good brother. Brother Albert is with us here on Ignite Radio. Bonjour, mon ami. Glad to have you here with us here on Ignite Radio. And hope that you are doing very, very well today. Brother Albert sent over here 6 hearts and 2 praying hands, and amen to that. So I want us to keep this in mind when we're going through this. Okay? The sower, Jesus Christ. The field is the world. The wheat, well, that's us. That's supposed to be, no, I'm going to say that's us. But then again, we got some that are not Christians. So I'll say is the wheat is the true followers of Christ. You know, Christians.

All right. In order for us to understand the parable we're about to read, we kind of need to know something about the wheat and the tares. Brother Paul was right. Brother Paul said earlier, he says, well, he goes, boy, he said, this is a good topic. Because he said, you know that the tares in the beginning look exactly identical to the wheat. And I'm going to tell you is, yeah, you're right. See, igniters, let's focus in on this. When we look at this, igniters, the tares, well, igniters, the tares are weeds that resemble wheat, except the grain, igniters, is black. Okay, they're black. They're not golden, they're black. What we need to recognize is that the tare grains are like poison because that is what is on the inside of the tare. Poison. Folks, the tares are counterfeits. And if any of you are farmers, you'll know that tares are counterfeits. And they're definitely not good for us to eat. It's funny, when people eat the seeds, igniters, they kind of get dizzy, off balance, nausea. You know, the official name, igniters, which is very interesting. It's called L.timulentum. And it comes from the word, the Latin word, for drunk. I'm so glad I don't have to take Latin or any of this other stuff to understand the Bible. But I am going to tell you, igniters, it's a fake. It's a fake.

I'm going to tell you. That's like igniters. Here's the thing. No one likes fakes, igniters. No one likes fakes. You know, when you look at a ring, igniters, you look at a ring. When you look at the diamond that's in the ring, igniters, you go, that's a nice diamond. It sparkles, it shines, whatever the case actually is. But I'm going to tell you, igniters, you try to pass a cubic zirconia. Well, a cubic zirconia is not a real diamond. It's a fake. It's a knockoff. It's man-made. No one wants a knockoff. No one wants an imitation.

Well, think of it like this, Igniters. You don't like cheap knockoffs. I don't like cheap knockoffs. I'm going to be honest with you, Igniters. God does not like cheap knockoffs either. He wants the real thing. So let's go ahead, Igniters, and to dissect, are we a wheat or a tare? And how we're going to do that, Igniters, we're going to go to Matthew chapter 13, and we're going to dissect verses 24 to 30. So if you want right now, Igniters, let's go ahead and get ready to open up. Matthew chapter 13, verse 24 to 30. Okay? Matthew chapter 13, verse 24 to 30. And while you all are getting that together, Igniters, Matthew chapter 13, verse 24 to 30, let me go ahead and to let you know, Igniters, what is the big deal about this parable? See, Igniters, the parable of the tares is a parable that of Jesus, sorry, it's a parable that appears in Matthew chapter 24, Matthew 13, 24 to 30. In the parable, a wheat field has been deliberately polluted by an enemy who sows the seeds of the weeds and intermixes them with the wheat. The servants eagerly to pull up the tares were warned that in doing so, they might root out the wheat as well, and were told to let both grow together until the harvest.

Now I'm going to tell you, igniters. There is a message here, igniters. There's a couple of messages that you and I need to keep in mind. There's a couple of messages that sometimes, igniters, we miss as Christians. And if you think about it, igniters, it's probably the reason why that a lot of us don't do a whole lot of evangelism in the first place. Think about what I just said. It's probably the reason why that a whole lot of us does not do a whole lot of evangelism in the first place. Don't get what I mean? That's okay. That's okay. Here's what I'm trying to get at. See, igniters, why did I say that is probably the reason why that we don't do a whole lot of evangelism? Because some of you are like, I thought we were talking about the wheat and the tares here, and now you talk about evangelism. I said there was a couple of messages. See, here's the thing, igniters. The fact is that it is hard to pinpoint some of the unconverted in the kingdom due to their good works. But that separation will be made on the last day. Think about that, igniters, what I just said. It's hard to pinpoint some of the unconverted in the kingdom. Due to their good works. We got some people, igniters, that do good works, but they have a hidden agenda. Think about that. They got what's called a hidden agenda. But you probably may not see that. See, that's the reason why, igniters, that I say here, the separation will be made on the last day. Remember, igniters, these ones. You know, this kingdom is a parable. You know, like the kingdom is like. We go to Matthew 13, 31, to a grain of a mustard seed. The kingdom is like, Matthew 13, 33, unto leaven. The kingdom is like unto a merchant man. Matthew 13, 45. The kingdom is like unto a net cast into the sea. Matthew chapter 13, verse 47. You see where I'm going with this, right? You see where I'm going with this, I hope. Okay.
So let's go ahead, igniters, and to go ahead and to break this down. If you got your Bibles handy, igniters, let's go ahead and get over to Matthew chapter 13, igniters. Matthew chapter 13. And we're going to start off, igniters, at verse 24. Matthew chapter 13, verse 24. Okay. And let's go to verse 30. Okay. Matthew chapter 13, verse 24 to 30. Igniters, out of the New King James Version of the Bible. All right. We all got it there. Now, I'm going to be reading this, igniters, out of the New King James Version of the Bible. Matthew chapter 13, verse 24 to 30. As Sister TL wrote in here with a heart and said, amen, brother. And appreciate it very much. Okay, let's read this together. Matthew 13, 24 to 30. For it says here out of the New King James Version of the Bible, another parable he put forth to them, saying, the kingdom of heaven is like a man who sowed good seed in his field. But when men slept, his enemy came and sowed tares among the wheat and went his way. Verse 26. But when the grain had sprouted and produced a crop, then the tares also appeared. So the servants of the owners came and said to him, sir, did you not sow good seed in your field? How then does it have tares? And he said to them, an enemy has done this. And the servant said to him, do you want us to go and gather them up? But he said, no, lest while you gather up the tares, you also uproot the wheat with them. Let both grow together until the harvest. And at the end of time, at the time of harvest, I will say to the reapers, first gather the tares and bind them in a bundle and burn them, but gather the wheat into my barn. Igniters, there's a whole segment of things, igniters, that we could learn, igniters, by Matthew 13, 24 to 30. There are some things, igniters, that we can learn if we just pay attention. Let's go ahead and break it down, igniters. Let's go ahead and break it down. Now, let's start off at verse 24 again. And then let's break down verse 24 to 26. Okay? Verse 24 to 26. Let's take this. See, igniters, it starts off by saying another parable he put forth to them, saying the kingdom of heaven is like a man who sowed his seed in the field. But when the men slept, his enemy came and sowed the tares among the wheat and went his way. But when the grain had sprouted and produced a crop, then the tares also appear. Folks, if we talk about the whole world, igniters, then the tares would look like
the children of God. The tares look like the wheat. Here's the thing, Igniters. Can you tell if you didn't see someone come to church, if you didn't see them have a Bible, they don't go to church, they didn't speak about the Lord, you would think actually that they're just probably one of them, right? Just one of the gang. Let me go a little deeper. If I stand beside Brother Albert and Brother Paul, and someone said, one of them is the preacher in Birmingham, and we just stood there and no one said a word, we didn't even open our mouth. How would you know which one goes to the Birmingham church? How would you know which one would go to the Lawrence congregation? And how many of you would know then go to Surrey? That would be like Sister Wilma, who lives in Hong Kong. And I automatically think, oh, Hong Kong, there's Chinese people live in Hong Kong. So guess what? She must be Chinese. No. Sister Wilma is a Filipina. But that's impossible. She lives in Hong Kong. Yeah. Doesn't mean she was born there. You wouldn't know who is what, then, would you? I want us to keep that in mind, Igniters, while we go through this study. I want us to remember that. Let's continue on. Matthew chapter 13, verse 37 and 38, Igniters, gives us a small picture here. Matthew 13, 37 and 38. For it says here, Igniters, reading this out of the New King James Version of the Bible, Matthew 13, 37, 38. Sorry about that, guys. Hang on one second here. We're just having a little bit of a challenge there. Think we got it. Thank you, guys. Matthew 13, 37 and 38. It says here, and he answered and said to them, he who sows the good seed is the Son of Man. The field is the world, the good seed are the sons of the kingdom, but the tares are the sons of the wicked one.

again, I want us to keep in mind, Igniters, there's a message. There's a message behind this. Let's keep going. Let's examine the wheat and the tares a little bit more closely. Thank you, guys. You remember when Jesus asked, "Who am I?" Remember when Jesus asked, "Who do men say that I am?" You have to admit, Igniters, that there was a wide variety of different answers. Jesus was just kind of curious. What do people think that I am? Let's take a look at that, shall we? Matthew chapter 16, verse 13, starting. When Jesus came to the region of Caesarea Philippi, he asked the disciples, saying, "Who do men say that I am? The Son of Man, who do men say that I, the Son of Man, am?" So they said, "Some say John the Baptist." Okay. "Some say Elijah." "Others, Jeremiah." Okay. "Or the one of the prophets." Okay. He said to them, "But who do you say that I am?" Verse 16. Simon Peter answered and said, "You are the Christ, the Son of the living God." Igniters, the field is the world, not the kingdom. This is where the gospel is preached, Igniters, is to the world. The kingdom grows out of that, Igniters. But in the kingdom, the seed of the evil one is sown, meaning children of the wicked sowed with the children of the kingdom.

Igniters. Remember that I asked you a question, Igniters. Actually, I asked you two. The first question I asked you was, are you a weed or a tear? The second thing that I said to you was, there's a meaning behind this. And sometimes, Igniters, the lesson behind this, well, I said that it's probably the reason why that some of us don't spread the word. Have you figured it out yet? The field is the world, Igniters. Not the kingdom. This is where the gospel is preached. The kingdom grows out of it. See, Igniters, if you're kind of catching on, what I'm trying to be able is to let you know is, Igniters, you and I have this giant field of ours that's all around us. But then again, Igniters, we know what we should be doing, but sometimes we don't. How many of us Igniters prejudge people? That person's not going to listen to the Word of God. Ooh, that guy looked like he's interested in the Word of God. No, not that one. Maybe that one. Somehow, Igniters, we, as Christians, instead of acting like wheat, Igniters, sometimes even ourselves, we act like tares. We act like tares. Brother Darwin wrote in here and said, yes, amen to that. Sometimes we act like tares. Because we don't act like wheat. Sometimes, Igniters, we act certain ways, Igniters, but we don't fully embrace what the Lord has told us to do. Sometimes, Igniters, we make excuses for things, Igniters, that we know that we're not supposed to be doing. Sometimes, Igniters, we can be acting so much like wheat, but then again, we turn and act like tares. Think about that, Igniters. Think about that. All of a sudden, Igniters, who we are,
We're going down the street with our brothers and sisters, and all of a sudden we find out that they're not who we think they are. You ever had that happen? Oh, this is a great brother, a great brother, a great brother. Then all of a sudden, Igniters, we find out that someone is not who we think they are. They're not someone who they're supposed to be. What do you mean by that, TK? What do you mean? Because that sounds kind of, that sounds like a little harsh. Well, I'm going to tell you what I mean. Here's exactly what I mean. Do you know that there are unconverted sown among us today? Do you know, Igniters, that there are some that are in a household of faith, Igniters, that are what I call not converted? Now, Brother Paul mentioned this one. I didn't say very much about it. I kind of let it go. When he talked about baptism. And I was kind of like, oh, that's very interesting. See, Igniters, those kind of people are unconverted and they're sown among us. They claim to be part of the kingdom, but they never obey from the heart. Think of it like this, Igniters. A person obeys the gospel to get his wife off his back. Okay, I'm going to get baptized just so that I don't have to listen to you anymore crying and complaining about baptism. Some of you might have heard that before. Well, you know, the only reason why I got baptized is because I just wanted you to shut up. No, no, no, no, no. Here's another one. A person who is married wrong. Think about this one. A person who is married wrong declares he is married right and obeys the gospel. Now, you think about that, Igniters. A person who is married wrong declares he is married right and obey the gospel. Lot of weird stuff going on today, Igniters. Lot of weird stuff going on. Some of you know exactly what I'm talking about. I'm trying to keep it as G-rated as possible. But I think you know what I'm talking about, considering what month this is. Here's another one. A young person comes forward just because of their parents or with all his friends to obey the gospel, but his heart is not in it. You know what I mean?
Oh, come on, man. We're going to get baptized. Man, you got to come along with us. No, come on, man. Like, we're going. Like, you're going to be a loser because you're going to be left behind. Really? Really? You know, it's funny. Every time I hear about that kind of story, I hear what Brother Paul always say. He says, I've heard a shotgun wedding before. I haven't heard of a shotgun baptism before. That might be close to a shotgun baptism. I better go ahead and do it because I don't want to be left out. Here's this one. Here's the fourth one. He becomes a member, for he has a hidden agenda. How do you think, Igniters, there's a whole lot of splits in churches today? How do you think the reason why there are so many splits in churches today? And it always seems like it's one of the newer people that start drumming up stuff. Think about that. I'm going to tell you, Igniters. That's a little scary. He becomes a member, for he has a hidden agenda. Wow. Wow. I'm going to tell you, Igniters. That's a little scary. That's a little scary. And I'm going to tell you, Igniters, sometimes we don't think of it like that. Sometimes we don't think of it like that. Brother Darwin wrote in here and he said, good point, my brother. And with praying hand and a heart, and amen to that. Appreciate it very much there, Brother Darwin. Amen. Sister TL wrote in here with a heart and said an amen, brother. Appreciate it very much, Sister TL. Back over to the other side there. Brother Darwin said, Jesus said, you'll be known by their fruits, how they act. And I'm going to tell you, Igniters, amen to that. Amen to that. You're absolutely right, Brother Darwin. That's a good point. Jesus did say, they will be known by their fruits. And amen to that, Igniters. Amen to that. That is found in Matthew chapter 7, verse 15, I believe. You know? Actually, I'll go ahead and to read that one since Brother Darwin brought that up. Actually. Because that's a good one. That is a very good one, Brother Darwin. Matthew chapter 7, verse 15 to 20.
from Brother Darwin, since he said you will know them by their fruits. Matthew 7:15-20 says, beware of the false prophets who come to you in sheep's clothing, but inwardly they are ravenous wolves. You will know them by their fruits. Do men gather grapes from thorn bushes or figs from thistles? Even so, a good tree bears good fruit, but a bad tree bears bad fruit. A good tree cannot bear bad fruit, nor can a bad tree bear good fruit. Every tree that does not bear good fruit is cut down and thrown into the fire. Therefore, by their fruits you will know them. Amen, amen, and amen to that one. That is a very, very good one, Brother Darwin. Very, very good one. And amen to that. Amen. We're going to be known by the fruits. You're absolutely right, Brother Darwin. Amen to that. He also followed up and said here, a big amen to that, my brother. Sending over 5 hearts and 1 praying hand. And there you go. There you go. Why do you think, Igniters, that I asked the simple question? Are you a wheat or are you a tare? Remember, there's a couple of things, Igniters, we can learn from this one. One, we ourselves don't know if who we're talking to is a wheat or a tare. But then again, Igniters, that's why we're supposed to preach the word to everybody. But those in a household of faith, we don't know if they're wheat or tares. And amen to that, because there's a lot of people, Igniters, that have what's called hidden agendas. Hidden agendas. And there you go. Brother Paul says here, we have to make sure our young people understand why they're being baptized. And you know what? That's a good point. That is a good point. That is the one reason why, Igniters, that I put number 3 in there. Okay? Number 3 is not in there for grins and giggles. Okay? Number 3 is put in there, and it is specifically for the young people. Because Brother Paul is right. You know, too often, Igniters, a young person will come forward just because of their parents or with all his friends to obey the gospel, but his heart's not in it. That's why you get some that say, you know what, I didn't really understand why I was getting baptized. I didn't understand the main purpose of me getting baptized. I just went up there with my friends, and that was the whole entire thing. And I'm going to tell you, amen to that. That's why I said, you know, Brother Paul said he has never seen, he goes, I've heard of a shotgun wedding. I haven't heard of a shotgun baptism. And in most essence, he's right. But this one, number 3, comes pretty close as a shotgun baptism. Because guess what? The last thing in the world you want to hear is, oh, man, I tell you, we're getting baptized and you're not. Ha, ha, ha. Now what do you got to be able to say? Because let's face it. Look, sometimes it's like, oh, okay, I'll go ahead and get it done. Well, I don't want to be the odd man out. Think about that. Think about that. I'm going to tell you. Very interesting. But I'm not done yet, Igniters, with this particular thing. No. See, Igniters,
as we get people to think a little bit more. Ask yourself this. Think about this. How many times have you heard a member of the church ask? He has never been converted. Think about that one. Now, Brother Paul is in a very unique situation because him being a preacher. Brother Paul has probably heard that question a lot. Or heard a statement like that. You know, you got the wife, you got the husband who is converted. And Brother Paul goes, well, Bob, I'm glad to see you're here with your wife and everything. And the wife goes to Brother Paul and says here, you know, he's never been converted. It would be so nice, Brother Paul, if you could sit down with him and talk to him about Jesus. Think about that. Now, again, Brother Paul's probably been through that quite a bit. I haven't because I'm not a preacher. But I'll tell you, it makes things a little bit awkward. Well, here's another one. I just talked about this. How many times have you seen one be rebaptized and make the statement, I did not know what was going on the first time? I'm going to be honest with you. That one I have seen quite a bit. I have seen it. I have. I've seen where that, oh no, you and your buddies getting together. Yeah, we're going to go get baptized. Do you even believe? Yeah, well, no, I'll just go along with it. Looks kind of cool. It looks kind of cool. And then you realize once they get out of their teenage life and whatever, maybe I should be baptized for the real reasons. I didn't know there was responsibilities in regards to become a Christian. I didn't understand that actually is that when I became a Christian that I really had to start off my life properly. Because I'm going to tell you, Igniters, look, we got people today that are out there that are saying is, oh, once you get baptized, you're okay. You don't need to do anything. No, you're all right. Everything's okay. Don't worry about it at all. Look, we got a whole lot of people that are thinking that they're saved, Igniters, and guess what? They're not saved. See, Igniters, that's why I got here, 1 Corinthians chapter 4, verse 4 through 5. 1 Corinthians chapter 5, verse 4 through 5. It says here, in the name of the Lord Jesus Christ, when you are gathered together along with my spirit, with the power of the Lord Jesus Christ, deliver such one to Satan for the destruction of the flesh, that his spirit may be saved in the day of the Lord Jesus. I'm going to be honest with you, Ignite. There are some that do not understand that. There are some out there, Igniters, are not going to be able to understand 1 Corinthians 5, 4 through 5. They're just not going to do it.
What a weird thing that is. What a very weird thing that is.

Maybe we need to start looking at our own selves. Maybe we need to start looking igniters at our brothers and sisters. Maybe we need to look at our kids. Maybe we need to look at our attitudes. Maybe we need to look at the spouse's attitude. Maybe we need to start looking, period. Maybe we need to start having eyes wide open instead of eyes wide shut.

Think about igniters. Just a little questionable food for thought. That's all. That's all. We need to think about that, igniters. We need to think about that. But let's get back to igniters, what I was talking about earlier, about the hidden agenda, like how we look at something, go, no, they don't need it. They need it. No, they don't need it. They need it. Sister TL sent over 4 hearts. Folks, I'm going to tell you this. The Bible says in the beginning, you can't tell the difference between the wheat and the tares. That's what I said, right? Well, let's go back. Let's go to Matthew chapter 13, verse 27 and 28. And something, can you tell the difference? Matthew chapter 13, verse 27 and 28. We read this earlier, but we need to break this down. So it says here, igniters, in Matthew 13, 27 to 28. So the servants of the owner came and said to him, sir, did you not sow good seed in your field? How then does it have tares? He said to them, an enemy has done this. The servant said to him, do you want us then to go and gather them up? Let's stop right there.

Matthew 13:39 says here, the enemy who sold them in the field is the devil. The harvest is at the end of the age, and the reapers are the angels. Keep in mind, Igniters, the point is the tares look so much like the wheat, and it would be hard to get rid of them without destroying the wheat. Meaning is, Igniters, guess what? You and I can't be able to tell the difference between a tare and a wheat. That's the whole thing. See, Igniters, here's the thing. Too many times, Igniters, instead of going out and doing God's bidding and sharing the good news around, too many times, Igniters, we sit back and honestly what we'll do is this. Oh, well, they look good, they don't. They look good and they don't.

Think about that, igniters. See, igniters, part of our problem, igniters, is that we want to choose who are the tares and the wheats are. That's not what we're supposed to be able to do. That's not what we're supposed to do. See, igniters, way too many times, igniters, way too many times, igniters, we judge a book by its cover. Let me rephrase that again. Too many times, igniters, we judge a book by its cover. Too many times we do that. Too many times we look at somebody and we go and go, nah, the gospel is not for you. Too many times we walk by and go, no, it's not for them, but it'll be for you. Too many times, igniters, we want to be able to play judge, jury, and executioner on people. How many times have you heard me say, if you see someone without a smile, give them yours? Here's the thing. Why do I keep saying that? Why do I keep repeating myself over and over and over again? It's because, igniters, I don't want any of us to judge a book by its cover. That's not what I want to be able to happen. That's not what the Lord wants to happen. Folks, the point is that the tares look so much like the wheat, it would be hard to get rid of them without destroying the wheat. Folks, we cannot judge some situations. We just can't. It's beyond us. We don't know people's hearts.

in the Bible. Do not judge according to appearance, but judge with righteous judgment. Igniters, part of the job that we are to do is to throw seed, igniters. Part of the job that we're to do, igniters, is to throw the seed. But we got some people, oh, no, no, no. I want to get this person in. I want to get that person in. I want to get this person in. I want to get that person in. What about all the other people that you're missing?

Sometimes igniters, we get too picky when it comes down . Don't want to share the Bible with them. They don't look like it. Nah, they don't like it. They don't get a flyer. They don't get a track. But this one over here will. Can we remember, igniters? Can we honestly remember that the gospel is for all? Can we remember that? The gospel is for all. Not for the some, not for the few, but for all. Remember what I said earlier, igniters, when we first started off with this. Remember I said this. Remember what . How do I put this? Well, let me go with Brother Darwin's, because I like Brother Darwin's even better. Brother Darwin did mention earlier Jesus said, you will know them by their fruits. How they are, how they act. That's what Brother Darwin said.

What are we known as? What are we known as? And I hope, Igniters, that you understand. We need to do a lot more than what we're doing today. This world is not our home. And let me tell you something, Igniters. It might be a beautiful day out like it is right now, here on the West Coast in the Pacific Northwest. But you know what? We got an ugly rain cloud coming through here. Might give some thunderstorms, Igniters.

how much more work can we be doing for the Lord? Are you a wheat? Are you a tare? Are you doing what you're supposed to be doing? That's only part one. We're going to get to part two, Igniters of this series, here on Ignite Radio. Sister TL sent in a total of eight hearts in a row. Maraming salamat. Appreciate that very much. Amen to that. I got a funny feeling that some of you were not expecting that kind of a question or a study. Don't worry. I did say there was a couple of main points. We just touched on one. But we will touch on the other one as well. On the next edition of The Final Take. God willing, tomorrow. One song, Igniters, one song, and we'll come back. We'll find out if you got any questions, comments, whatever the case actually is. This is Thunderkirk reporting live here. Hope all of you are doing well. One song. Diamonds. Diamonds. Here on Ignite Radio. Thunderkirk reporting. CLC, sir. We'll be right back.

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0: Hi, siak ni Teresita, miyembro ditoy Surrey Church of Christ, BC, 150-42 92nd Avenue. 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
3: 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And amen to that. Folks, let's share this one. Excuse me, let's not be afraid to share the good news of the Lord. That's for sure. And let's try to be able to knock some people off the downbound train. And I hope that every single one of you will do your part in 5, 4, 3, 2, 1. Go ahead and share it. Just go ahead and share it. And amen to that. Well, if you think that was kind of an interesting little twist, you haven't heard nothing yet, Igniters. You haven't heard nothing yet. Are you a wheat or tear? Hey, I think that's a good question. I really do. I think, Igniters, that is a very, very good question. And amen to that. Okay. What do we got? Okay, and let's go ahead and get started there, right there. All right. Brother Darwin wrote in here. He said amen with a praying hand, and we appreciate that very much. Amen to that as well. Amen. What do we got here? Sister TL, after sending in seven hearts, Igniters, she sent over two more hearts, then said, amen, Brother Kirk, amen. And then sent over two more for four, one more for five. So we got five hearts there from Sister TL, and amen to that. Brother Albert appreciated it very much. He sent over three thumbs up. And I tell you, I got a funny suspicion that Brother Albert knows exactly what I mean. I tell you, definitely knows exactly what I mean. Igniters, I'd like to give a shout out hailing all the way from Ongole, India. Wandanamalu goes to our good friend, good brother, Brother David is with us here on Ignite Radio. And greetings to you, Brother David. Hope that you're doing well. Don't forget, Igniters, Brother David, part of Ignite India, will be kicking it off. You don't want to miss Igniters, Ignite India with our good friend, Brother Jack Williams. Brother David will be around. And, oh, yeah, by the way, Igniters, here's a special news flash. See, you know what happens, David, when you pop in, right? You get all this extra publicity. Brother David, God willing, on next Tuesday, Igniters, next Tuesday, the 5th year anniversary of Brother David here on Ignite Radio. Next Tuesday the 9th, Igniters, will be Brother David 5th year on Ignite Radio. 5 years, Igniters, he's been broadcasting on Ignite Radio. So we hope, Igniters, we hope you'll come on down and listen in. 5 years with Brother David here on Ignite Radio. Brother David Nord, he sent in two hearts. He also said, Wandanamalu, brother. Yes, Wandanamalu goes to you too. And hope that you are doing well. Amen to that. Amen to that. Okay. If that's it. Okay, let's go to our thank yous then. Here on Ignite Radio. There we go. All right. To Brother David from Ongole, India, thanks for stopping in. Greatly appreciate it very much. Amen to that. Good to be able to have you. To Sister Wilma, all the way out there in the beautiful city of Hong Kong, Maraming Salamat, thank you very kindly for being with us here on Ignite Radio, and amen to that. Over to the Eastern Time Zone Igniters, we'll check in with our good friend, Brother Albert. Merci beaucoup to you, Brother Albert. Thank you very kindly for being with us here on Ignite Radio. To Brother Eugene Breer, all the way out there in the great state of Florida, sent all those thumbs up, sent over three more thumbs up, and appreciate that very much. So thank you very kindly for being with us here on Ignite Radio. Amen to that. Amen to that. What else we got here? To Brother Darwin, thank you for being with us here on Ignite Radio. You take care of yourself, and God bless you as well. Amen to that. Did I say Sister TL? No, okay. To Sister TL, Manamik Salama, thank you very kindly for being with us here on Ignite Radio, as well as on top of that to our good friend, good brother, Agent 00, Brother Jerry, thank you for being with us here on Ignite Radio. To all the rest of you that are elsewhere, regardless of wherever you are around the world, hey, we are blessed that each one of you has stayed connected here to Ignite Radio. And amen to that. Amen to that. There we go. Okay. What do we got? What do we got here? Okay. Brother Darwin, you got last word. Brother Darwin says, good study tonight. Thank you, my brother, and good night to you And you're welcome. And amen to that. Amen to that. Amen. And may the Lord continue to bless you and your family, Brother Darwin. That's going to be for sure. Igniters, we're going to get to part two of our study here on Ignite Radio. Are you a wheat? Are you a tare? We will get into that, God willing, tomorrow, Igniters, on the next edition of The Final Take with yours truly here on Ignite Radio. The next edition, Igniters, of The Final Take, Igniters, going to come by, God willing, tomorrow afternoon. Tomorrow afternoon, Igniters, starting off at 5 p.m. Pacific time, 8 o'clock Eastern time. For all of those that are in the coastal areas of Europe and Africa, that's going to be midnight. For all of you Igniters that's in South Asia, including India, Igniters, Southeast Asia. Or South Asia. That's including India. That's going to be at 5:30. For all of you in the Asian Pacific region, including the islands of the Philippines, Igniters, that will be at 8 o'clock, right after Brother Paul. So, check your local listings compared to the time zone in the event I did not mention your time zone. Igniters, to God be the glory, and may the Lord bless each one of you. Igniters, this is Thunderkirk reporting live. We're going to get into a little bit of a stretch of a cappella music here on Ignite Radio. Kind of looking forward to that. And by the way, I got a good song too. Yeah, because I did tell Brother Paul that we would go ahead and play. By the way, did I mention Brother Paul already, right? Okay. Brother Paul, I thought I didn't mention you, but shout out to you, Brother Paul, as well as to Mama Cockwell as well. Just in case. To God be the glory. May the Lord bless each one of you. Again, if you see somebody without a smile, give them yours. Be good to each other, Igniters. Be good to each other. Here's a song, Igniters, that I was going to play right after Brother Paul's program. I'm going to play right now. I got the joy of the Lord in me. Amen to that.

Well, Igniters, I hope everybody's got the joy of the Lord in them, and amen to that, Igniters, because that was what I was trying to be able to play right after Brother Paul. And if you missed it, Igniters, he talked about we should have a little joy in our hearts, and I'm going to tell you, Igniters, amen, amen, and amen. I hope we do have a little joy in the Lord. Really? Hope we do. Anyways, let's go ahead and get a little bit of a cappella music here on Ignite Radio while we get ready to move this signal over and get into our overnight programming here on Ignite Radio. 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

All right, everybody. Good morning, good afternoon, and good evening to all of you Igniters. Thunderkirk reporting live here from COC Surrey here, and good to have each one of you here with us here on Ignite Radio. We're getting ready, Igniters, to move the signal over. Igniters, we're set and ready to go. We got a loaded set of programs that we're going to be getting into here on Ignite Radio. 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And we're going to go ahead and to quickly get going here on Ignite Radio. So let's go ahead, Igniters, and to get ready for the countdown here, we're going to say adios to Ignite the True Thursdays here on Ignite Radio, and we're going to get into Ignite the Word here on Ignite Radio. 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So let's go ahead, Igniters, and to get going as we get ready to get started here on Ignite Radio. Let's get going. T-minus 5 seconds and counting, Igniters, and we're going to go ahead and to get started here on Ignite Radio. 5 second countdown. Let's go ahead and get it marked down right now. The brown button there, Ignite the Word. Go ahead and to click on that, Igniters, because that's what we're going to go ahead and get started on. And away we go. 5 second countdown. Let's mark it down right now with 5, 4, 3, 2, 1. 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And amen to that, Igniters. Amen to that. Folks, good morning, good afternoon, and good evening to all of you, and glad to have each one of you here with us here on Ignite Radio. We're going to get into a little bit of a cappella music here on Ignite Radio, and we're going to go ahead and to get started with that here pretty much right now, Igniters. So let's go ahead and to get going. Here's the song, Igniters, Blue Skies, here on Ignite Radio.

All right, everybody. Good morning, good afternoon, and good evening to all of you. Igniters Thunderkirk reporting. Hope all of you are doing very, very well today. And good to have each one of you here with us here on Ignite Radio. Hey, coming up here, Igniters, in about 50 minutes. That's going to be 5-0 Igniters. We're going to go ahead and to get into our studies here on Ignite Radio. And I'm going to tell you, Igniters, we got some great, great studies here on Ignite Radio. And we're going to go ahead and to get into that here on Ignite Radio. So I'm going to tell you right now, Igniters, don't be touching that dial. That's the key important thing. Don't be touching that dial. A lot of good things happening here on Ignite Radio. So keep it locked in here. Don't touch it. That's going to come up here in 50 minutes, Igniters. 50 minutes. And you're going to enjoy it. I'm just going to tell you. You are going to enjoy it for sure. All right, let's go ahead, Igniters, and to get back into the action here on Ignite Radio. And we're going to go ahead and to get started with Igniters. Hold on, let's get a song going here. Let's get a nice song going here, Igniters, so that we can really, really get going here on Ignite Radio. Here's the song, Igniters, Give Thanks. Igniters, give thanks. I think that we all should be doing that once in a while. I'm being sarcastic. But give thanks. Here on Ignite Radio. This is Thunderkirk reporting. Hope all of you are doing very, very well. Amen.

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Alrighty, everybody. Good morning, good afternoon, and good evening to all of you igniters, regardless of wherever you are around the world. We're blessed that each one of you has stayed connected here to Ignite Radio. Thunderkirk reporting live here, and good to have each one of you here with us on Ignite Radio. And welcome, welcome, welcome, igniters, to Ignite the Word here on Ignite Radio. And I'm going to tell you, igniters, we really do have ourselves a really, really great set of programs here on Ignite Radio. And amen to that, igniters. Amen to that. We're kicking it off with our good friend, good brother, Brother Denver Simmons, igniters. Yeah, the same Brother Denver Simmons that you all get to listen to on Ignite New England. And boy, oh boy, I tell you, igniters, I'm excited every time that I get to listen to Brother Denver. You learn something. The way he communicates, the way he breaks stuff down, igniters, it is just a pleasure, igniters, just a pleasure is to have him. You're going to grow. Folks, I'm just going to tell you, you're going to grow. And very excited, igniters, in regards for that. So we got our good friend, Brother Denver. We're going to kick it off with him. From there, igniters, we're going to go ahead and from Brother Denver, we will get into we'll head over to the Philippines, igniters, for one, the 11th hour, Brother Ricky. Now, that one is going to be in the Philippine National Language of Tagalog. So I'm just going to go ahead and to let you know that ahead of time, that is going to be in the Filipino National Language of Tagalog. From there, igniters, we'll head over to India and check in with our good friend, Brother David from the 180. Looking forward to that one. From there, igniters, we will head back to Pasay City, igniters, in the Philippines, and check in with our good friend, Brother Jesse, also one of our newest brethren on here on Ignite Radio. Very, very excited, igniters. You got to listen to him. I'm just going to tell you that. He makes sense. From there, igniters, we get a combination of our tag team partner, Brother Paul Cockwell and Brother Ravi, as they will do Back to Basics in Telugu and in English, igniters. And I'm going to tell you, you will enjoy that one for sure. I promise you on that, you will enjoy it. What a deep set of studies that he's been doing, Brother Paul. And amen to that. From there, igniters, we will go ahead and to get into the ladies lift class with Sister Norma here. Another one of our newest add-ons here. And let me tell you something, Sister Norma, not wasting any time. Not wasting any time. Amen to that. Amen to that. So we look forward to that, igniters, for the ladies class. Going to be deep. I'm going to tell you that. And then we're going to come back all the way over here to the Americas. We'll check in with our good friend, Brother Albert, and he will go ahead and close out Ignite the Word here on Ignite Radio. So as you can tell, we got a lot of good programming to go, igniters. We got a lot of good programming. We're excited. We're glad to have each one of you here with us here on Ignite Radio. So without further ado, igniters, let's go ahead and to flip this microphone over to our good friend, Brother Denver Simmons, and check to see what Brother Denver is up to today. Shout out to the Sister TL for the hearts. And we're getting ready to rock and roll here on Ignite Radio. So let's get going, igniters. Let's get going right now. Welcome to the Ambassador with our good friend, Brother Denver Simmons, here on Ignite Radio. Brother Denver, take it away.

0: All right. So, thank you all for tuning in tonight. This is Brother Denzel Simmons, and hope, pray, and trust that you're ready to just finish up our discussion as we move into chapter 5 of the book of Ephesians. I'm going to ask Brother Kenneth Mendez, if you would, to lead us in a word of prayer before we get started. You're unmuted.
1: Thank you. Good evening, brothers and sisters. If you'll bow with me as we lift up this word. Most gracious and kind Father, again, we just want to come before you, dear God, for the many gifts that you have stowed upon us as well as blessed us with. We first of all want to thank you for this opportunity and this moment that we'll be learning more of your ways and your will. Father, we thank you for the gift of life and how we should live it according to your will and your word. Father, and truly how we can live a gift, a full life, is through Jesus Christ, our Savior, whose blood was shed upon us on Calvary. Father, once again, we thank you for this opportunity that we are here and able to listen to Brother Simmons as he delivers us the message of your word. Be with him, dear God, and touch him and let him teach us something that, dear God, applies to our heart. Father, once again, we want to thank you for this opportunity and thank you for not only your grace and your mercy, but your Holy Spirit, Father, for let it touch us as well. And for the things that we take for granted, dear God, let us realize that whenever we feel like we're not where we should be, there are certainly people out there that are doing far worse than us. And that you may just touch us, dear God, and perhaps maybe someday, one day, we'll all come in agreement with your word. But let us take a look at ourselves in the mirror, striving to be more like Christ, sharing the love that he has shared throughout this world. And dear Father, may we continue to just love one another, just as though he has loved us. And just as you have loved us as well, dear Father, once again, we come before you tonight with an open heart, as well as an open ear, that we may hear your word and apply it to our hearts. It is in Jesus Christ's name we give you thanks and praise. Amen.
0: Amen. All right. Thanks for that prayer, Brother Mendez. Now, as we go in, excuse me, into this book of Ephesians, chapter 5, we look at some of these passages in this chapter where this is, you know, dealing with this topic of walking in love. And one of the ways in which we talked about that one walks in love is to be an imitator of God. And by being an imitator of God, just simply put, he's talking about one, excuse me, who is a follower or disciple, one who follows after God, one who follows after the pattern of life that God teaches, someone who mimics or imitates someone else. This term in itself is crucial to accept, because though we know that we are human beings, we have to keep in mind that it was God's intention all the way back in Genesis in the Bible, chapter 1, verse number 26, where he talks about where he said to where the Godhead was speaking to one another and said, "Let us make man in our own image, after our likeness." Hint there of God in the creation of man, his desire was to have creatures that were created after his own self, after the Father, the Son, and the Holy Spirit. He says, being imitators as dear children, we talked about how this word here helps us to keep in mind that, you know, we are, God is our parent, the heavenly host. But we follow him as children follow parents. And in all actuality, parenting and family, life, marriage, all those really are just pictures of what actually is the intent, the model of the heavenly family of God. And marriage in itself, when a husband or a wife, a woman marry, they do this as a an imitation of Christ's relationship to the church. Many people have had that reversed in that how they view it is that they view Christ's relationship to the church as marriage. It's the other way around. Christ's relationship to the church is how we view marriage. And so to have that out of order that way is really to have the wrong perspective about marriage, and in turn have the wrong perspective about the church. This word also helps us to see that what he's talking about here is that as children, you're talking about an offspring as it relates to human parents. But when you think about it, when we obey the gospel, when we become children of God, then we become the offspring, of Christ, become offspring of God. That's why when you read in the book of John, where John was talking about how that the Word, being Christ, came down to the world, became the he was sent by sent from God. He was the light of the world. John the Baptist gave testimony of Christ. He talks about how that he was in the world, and though the world was made by him, yet the world still didn't know him. He talked about how he came to his own people, and they didn't receive him. Then he tells in verse number 12 of John 1 that, but as to all who did receive him, who believed in his name, he gave them the power to become children of God, who were born not of blood, but or nor the will of the flesh, nor of the will of man, but of the will of God, by the will of God. So Paul is encouraging believers to live their lives in a way as though that they are the children, offspring, made in the image of God. And so it caters to the thought of our true identity, is that we really are spiritual beings housed in these fleshy bodies, and we have come forth from God. God had made us, and he made us after himself to mimic him, to be his children. And since God has done such a great thing like that to us, he says, walk in love. In other words, to live your life, how you carry yourself on a daily basis as Christ, because Christ gave himself. He loved us by giving himself for us and offering and a sacrifice to God. And it was something that God was well pleased with. He even made the statement at the baptism of Jesus when John baptized him. He said that he was, this is my son whom I'm well pleased. God, they say he was well pleased with Jesus. And so this being the case, God has always shown that his real true favor, his true love was for his son. And so by sending his son into the world, he made it possible for man to be fused into a relationship with Christ, and in turn be ushered in under the authority of Christ, under the leadership of Christ, under the work of Christ, as well as be part of the sufferings of Christ. And then we would die with Christ, be buried with Christ, and be risen with Christ, and be gifted with a whole new creation, a whole new mind, a mind that has the capacity to respond to the word of God, the teachings of God, whereby when we are able to respond to the teachings of God according to his will, then we then are being gifted with a life that reaches beyond this world into the heavens. And we have Jesus

doubt and fears, we have Christ there before the throne of God, pleading our case. Why? Because he loves us. And then Paul would say, having encouraged the believers to begin to look at themselves in that way as God's children, then he describes what kind of lifestyle behaviors are to be shunned. He says, but fornication and all uncleanness and covetousness, let it not once be named among you, as is fitting for saints, neither filthiness nor foolish talking, nor coarse jesting, which are not fitting, but rather giving thanks, giving of thanks. And giving of thanks is something that we should be all constantly doing anyways, instead of focusing our minds and hearts on these other things. You know, if we were to strive to condition our mind to think constantly about how grateful we are to God, then we could, brothers and sisters, filter out some of the stuff that the world tries to infiltrate our thinking with. Then he says in verse 5, well, you know that no fornicator, unclean person, covetous, who is an idolater, has an inheritance in the kingdom of Christ and God. Then he says, let no one deceive you with empty words. For because of these things, the wrath of God comes upon the sons of disobedience. Here he actually is. It's still an encouragement to think on the things of heaven and to be thankful towards God and to shun those negative ideologies that the devil has.

0: things of that nature to confirm the things that they are saying as being right, as being just, as being important to those whom they are speaking to. You know, we don't see that much of that kind of thing even going on in the church. You know, when preachers get up and preach, rarely do you have any of the people in the congregation that come and challenge or ask him to validate, prove, confirm what he said. If they don't quite understand it, they just sit there taking it, and you ask them, do you understand what you're reading? They say, yeah, and then get out and go home. I posed a question on Bible class last night. If anybody had any questions about any of the things that I preached last Sunday. Now, I do that because I'm telling you, a sermon like that, I know it poses questions. Matter of fact, if you listen carefully, you'll hear me actually pose some of the questions that would come up in just preaching that topic like that, and then give answers, because the answer really in all actuality is in the Word of God. We have to learn how, when we actually are teaching, when we are preaching, whenever we're just talking to people about the Word of God, to let the Word of God always back itself up. Amen. When I start becoming the hero in my story, then I'm taking the attention off the real hero, which is Christ, because it is about what he has done. So he says, verse number verse 6, he says, let no one deceive you with empty words. So because of these things, the wrath of God comes upon the sons of disobedience. He calls those who participate in these kinds of things sons of disobedience. In other words, you can easily also say that they are sons of the devil. If we are, as we said up in verse number 1, to be imitators of God as children, then those who are allowing themselves to be led by the Holy Spirit in a life that's pleasing to God, then if you're sons of God in doing that, then quite naturally the opposite would be sons of disobedience, and the devil is really the one who initiated disobedience. It was because of the devil that sin actually entered into the world. See, Adam was not created to sin. Adam was created to live forever. But because of man, something in man that's prone to go against the grain, sin entered into the world. But it only came after it had been introduced to man. Amen. Then he says, therefore, do not be partakers with them. That's verse number 7 in Ephesians 5. He says, don't be partakers with them. Again, making a distinction as to those who share with one another in a relationship. The word partakers is having a share with another in some relationship. Well, we can use it in that way in this series of passages, because it starts out in verse number 1 talking about being imitators of God as children of God. That's a call to, an invitation to share with God in this spiritual relationship. For those who engage in these things that he's talking about in verses 5 and 6, he's saying, that they share in the relationship with the devil, because that's what the devil does, is engage in sin. Amen. 1 Timothy chapter 5 and verse number 22 says, never be in a hurry about appointing a church leader. Do not share in the sins of others. Keep yourself pure. That's the New Living Translation saying, don't be sharing in the sins of others. What's the sin? He says, never be in a hurry about appointing a church leader. In other words, sometimes people who get appointed to certain functions as leaders are not ready. And a lot of times they're not ready because they're still growing. They're still babes in Christ. And so this is something that needs to be done with a certain level of diligence, prudence, prayer, and not done just on a reactive mindset to whatever the challenges might be, because you might just be needing somebody to be out in front in a particular area and then just jump and grab somebody. He says, don't go about it in that way. That would be doing it in a sinful way. Then he says here in verse number 8, we're now moving into this next segment of chapter 5 in Ephesians, where the call here is to walk in light. Walk in light. Be imitators, or that is, be children of God. And he says, walk in light. This walking as children of light is suitable for those who would follow God, those who would share in the relationship with God as godly beings, seeing that they have been made in the image of God according to his intent in Genesis 1:26. And holiness consists in this imitation of God. And holiness is the quality of a life that is pure and righteous, a life that is submissive, obedient to God. But yet we miss out on understanding this basic element of holiness really boils down to being actually set apart from sin, set apart from sin. See, when we were made into a new creation, when we obeyed the gospel, we were set apart from sin. God set us apart. In other words, when he cleansed you of all of your sin, forgave you of all of your sin, initially when you obeyed the gospel, when you were planted into the body of Christ, when you were fused into a relationship with Jesus Christ, then you were set apart from sin. Why? Because the Bible tells us that when Jesus, the teaching of the Bible is that when Jesus was died on the cross, he died and took the penalty for sin. He was the one who had to fulfill the payment, the full payment for all the sins that had been committed in the world. Having fulfilled that payment, then there was no need for the bill to be paid all over again, because it had been satisfied. The bill had been paid. So that closed the door or the books on that account. What are you talking about? That means that Jesus now having paid the price for sin, period, then there was no more need, as we've said in previous classes, for the high priest to come in and make an atonement before God every year. Jesus did that once and for all. So what that whole act of him coming and dying to sin, being buried for the cause of sin, it separated us from the penalty of sin. Now, we still have friends, presence, have sin's tendencies and impulses woven into our bodies, and there are times when we actually will give in to those impulses. But we've been separated, set apart from the penalty, which is death for sin. We've been set apart from that. And with that being the case, now we know that as we have challenges in this life that God has given to us through Jesus Christ, then we can take our case to Christ. For instance, we talk about how when Peter was walking on the water, and the Bible tells us that he stepped out of the water on Jesus' instruction, stepped out of the boat, I mean, on Jesus' instruction, got on the water, started walking. He was actually walking on the water. But then he got distracted by the things that were around him. The winds blowing, the waves was flowing, and Peter now begins to sink. And the illustration here shows us that as we are following Jesus, as we are listening to him, submitting to his instructions, there are challenges around us that's going to tempt us to now take our eyes off of Jesus, in other words, lose focus as to the call that we've been given and that we actually are engaged in, which is living the Christian life, that will try now to take us off our course. And when we start to focus on those things and giving them more credibility in our thinking than we are in our focus on Christ, then we start to sink. We start to have even more challenges, more trouble. But what did the Bible show us? It showed us that Peter cried out, "Lord, save me!" And he reached for Jesus, and Jesus caused him to come back up on top of the water, get back in the boat. What does that tell us? That God now, through Jesus Christ, he is observing our lives, and in times of trouble, having separated us from sin, separated us from the penalty of sin, he now is interested in how we are living our lives. He's there to give us direction, but times come when we take our eyes off God and we start going in the wrong direction. That is, we start having trouble, challenges in life. And these, if you think about it, this depicts also that the trouble that Peter was having is that he was about to have trouble that would cause him to be struggling to try to save his own life, which he was incapable of doing. Somebody said, well, he was a fisherman, couldn't he swim? But he was in a storm, though. He used to be a good swimmer, but in a storm, that doesn't mean that you're going to be able to save yourself with all of that turmoil going on out there in that world. But Jesus was not having that kind of trouble. He was the one who talked to the wind, talked to the sea, and made it be healed. And he did that. Those men, they looked and said, what kind of a man is this that can talk to the sea, the rain, wind, lightning, and make it stop? What kind of man? They even the elements, nature, obey him. What? See, when they saw that, they knew that he had to be the Messiah, God in the flesh. That's the thing that we need to keep in mind, that that's who we are dealing with. We're dealing with the one who holds all power in his hand. Verse 8 in chapter 5 says, For you were once darkness, but now you are light in the Lord. What does he mean? He has separated you from that old life, separated you from sin, separated you from that behaviors, that the lifestyle and the habits of sinfulness. And now he says, you are light in the Lord. Notice that he's saying here that your light is actually his light, because you are light in the Lord. 1 Thessalonians chapter 5, verse number 5 says, for you are all children of the light and of the day. We don't belong to the darkness and the night. We are children of light. Why? Because he, when he saves you, he makes you children of light. Then he says, walk as children of light. For the fruit of the Spirit is in all goodness, righteousness, and truth. The what? The fruit of the Spirit. I made reference to this on Wednesday night. We talk about the fruit of the Spirit. Galatians chapter 5 and verse 22 says, but the Holy Spirit produces the kind of fruit in our lives. This kind of fruit in our lives. Love, joy, peace, patience, kindness, goodness, faithfulness, gentleness, and self-control. There is no law against these things. Those who belong to Jesus Christ have nailed the passion of desires, the passions and desires of their sinful nature to his cross and crucified them there. In other words, again, you've been separated, set apart from that old life. These terms here of describing the fruit of the Spirit, and notice he didn't say that these were the fruit of you or man or mankind. He doesn't even say that these are the fruit of Christians. He didn't say even here that these are fruit of the children of God. He said these are the fruits that the Spirit produces. The Spirit produces these fruits in our lives. It's like having a tree that produces plums, and the sap inside the tree goes up from the root through the trunk to the branches. Take a vine of grapes and the sap that runs from the vine out to the branches, and each branch produces grapes. Where is the branch getting its source to produce the fruit from the vine? Jesus says, I am the vine and you are the branches. If you abide in me, he says, abiding in him is to allow him to be the source that produces the fruit of your life. And number one in that list is love. Taking us back to John 3:16 again, where he says, for God so loved the world that he gave his only begotten Son, that whosoever shall believe in him, that is trust in him, should not perish, but have everlasting life. Love, where one gave his life, sacrificed himself for another. In the book of Romans, we read where that you can hardly find somebody who would give their life for a good man. It's in Romans chapter 5. But Jesus gave his life for all because he loved us. The act of love is that love which is not focused on self. This is the fruit of the Spirit. Selfless love. And love that actually reaches outward to someone else. With that in place, then, brothers and sisters, let me tell you something. You start to learn that the source of all pure things come from God. Because look, we in our natural state were fit for destruction. As I was talking about that incident where a guy got shot not the other day, the person who shot him, he shot his own fellow human being. For what? What did he do to him? And why did he do it, as one of the sisters was saying earlier, in front of his children? It goes to show you that the person was operating off of some dark, twisted thought in his mind. And who knows if we'll ever know why he did it. They said that they were looking for the guy, but they still haven't found him. And they even talked about how the guy who took a shot at the president, who was going to plead his own case, got up in front of the judge and he was talking so incoherently that the judge dismissed his desire to defend himself, as he wasn't capable of. If you're going to defend yourself, you ought to be able to speak clear so somebody know what you're talking about. Huh? Well, see, when Jesus says, I am the vine and you are the branch, he's pleading his own case, defending himself and talking about who he is in God's spirit, in his heart, is confirming that, because he knows his true identity. Who are you? When it boils down to it, who are you? He says in verse 24 of Galatians 5, those who belong to Christ Jesus. Those who what? Belong to him have nailed the passions and desires of their sinful nature to the cross. Only those who belong to him, those whom he has set apart because he has made them after his own likeness. By being made after his own likeness, then he says, listen, because he has made us that way, he says, be imitators. Be imitators of God as dear children, as his offspring, as we understand this from a human perspective, that children, they, by all practical purposes and even reasoning and understanding of just natural life, they naturally follow their parents. It wasn't for the parents, we wouldn't know how to talk. It wasn't for our parents, we wouldn't know how to go to the bathroom. We wouldn't know how to feed ourselves. We wouldn't know how to walk. We wouldn't know how to clean ourselves and keep our hygiene if it wasn't for your parents. So we had to be imitators of them because we see them being that way. Them getting up early in the morning, going to work so you can have something. And so he's saying, be the imitator of God as children. And then he says, walk in love. What did we say that first fruit of the Spirit was? Love. That came from God. And with that said, see, this is the beginning of how you walk in the light. Because when you walk in the light, he says, back down in verse 8 of chapter 5 in Ephesians, as you walk in the light, he says, as children of light, then he says, for the free, then he goes, he gives a description now of what a child of light looks like, because the Spirit of God is in them, and the Spirit of God is fluid in their thinking and in their lives, because the fruit that's being produced in them is all goodness, righteousness, and truth. Hello? And in verse 10, he says, finding out what is acceptable to the Lord. Finding out what is acceptable to the Lord. How? By listening to, following the Spirit of God, letting the Spirit of God grow in your life. Letting the Spirit of God direct your thinking. When we talked about those fruits of the Spirit, those, my brothers and sisters, are the product of the children of light. But the product really has proceeded from God through Christ, through the Holy Spirit, into you. And so it is really God producing that in you. A life of love, a life of joy, a life of peace, a life of patience, a life that is kind and not rude and disgruntled, a life that seeks goodness, the good for all, a life of faithfulness. That's a life, listen, that is dedicated. And when we talk about faithfulness, you're talking about being dedicated, consecrated, committed to God. Why? Because I understand just how committed, dedicated God was to making sure that I would be saved. Because he sent the best that he had, that was his son, to save me. That was commitment and dedication. He has shown us what that is. And he just simply asks and says to us to direct us to mimic that, follow that. And God is not leading us to follow a way of destruction, but to follow a way of life. A life that he is providing for all of those who know who he is, and in knowing who he is, understand the level of commitment and dedication and sacrifice he has made for us. And understanding that, knowing that, has developed in them this uncontrollable allurement to him, which is a love for him and appreciation for him. A dedication, regardless of what may come my way to try and distract me. And then even times when I go off track, I allow him to redirect me back on the path to him. Why? Because the hope that I have in my heart is that one day I will be with him and he will walk with me and allow me to live with him forever. That's his promise. And anybody who can appreciate living, love living truly, doesn't want to die. And in the case of this death we're talking about, is to be separated from God forever. So the call is, since you used to be in the dark, and now you're in the light, really it boils down, he's saying, act like it. Live like that. Walk as children of light. Excuse me. In verse 9, he talks about how that is evident because of the kind of fruit that the Spirit will be producing in you. And here, the Spirit can be made equivalent to the term light also. When he says, for the fruit of the Spirit is also, since we're talking about being children of light, you could also use in that word there, light. But it all boils down to what he's saying is this is the fruit of God. Because the Spirit is God, the light is God. And we're on this topic where his encouragement is to walk in light. So he's saying that the fruit of light is all goodness and righteousness and truth. And he talks about finding out what is acceptable to God. Listen, when we find out what is acceptable to God, then what that does is it empowers us to worship God in the way that God desires. And we worship God in the way that he desires, Then verse 11 says, have no fellowship with unfruitful works of darkness, but rather, he says, expose them. Rather, he says, he's saying, reprove them. In other words, prove them. Prove them. Show what is right for how you live. And you don't have to be boastful about it. You don't have to ostracize people. You don't have to be negative towards people. You don't even have to reject people. Listen, let me tell you something. All of this stuff about being so consumed with trying to tell folk they going to hell is not the case of what light does. Light really goes out there and shows what's right. It radiates what's right. And that person will see that what they are advocating is not light, but yet dark. And then let them be drawn to the light, not to you, but to God. That's why Jesus said to his disciples, let your light shine before men, that they may see your good works and glorify your Father. How? They will be glorifying the Father because they are being exposed to the light that the Father is making known through you. Not you, but him. But that said, tonight, I want to stop here and we'll pick back up in this segment in Ephesians chapter 5, verses 8 down through verse number 14. We'll pick back up with where we left off at here on next week, and God willing, I won't have to do as much review as I did before we started this lesson, and I'll just go right back into these passages and discuss this term here of what the apostle means by walk in light, walking in light, that is living in, live in light. Father, we come before you at this time to thank you so much for this opportunity that you've given to us, Father, to examine your word, Father, and to, dear God, come before you again to offer a word of thanks. Thank you, Father, drawing us out of the darkness, making us children of light, molding our mind to think on those things, dear God, that the Spirit is producing in our hearts. They cater to the goodness of heaven, the righteousness of Christ, and the truth of it all. Father, I pray that you will help us, Father, to build up a stronger desire to find out, Father, what is acceptable to you, so that, Lord, we may have fellowship with light and no fellowship with darkness. Not that we go around, Father, beating people down and sending folk to hell with our words, but yet that we will just live as children of light so that the light may expose that which is in the dark, And by those, O God, who you are calling truly out of the darkness, may see this light and come to you and glorify you for being who you are. But it's not about us, but it's all about you. And, oh God, we pray that, Father, we will continue to be humble, that we continue to, Father, praise you and honor you for who you are, Father of life, Father, our Lord and Savior, Jesus Christ, Creator and life giver to us all. And it's in Jesus' name, by way of the Spirit, do we say, amen.
1: Well, Igniters, I'm going to tell you what a deep study that was by none other than our good friend, Brother Denver Simmons. And I'm going to tell you, Igniters, amen, amen, and amen. Wow. I think, Igniters, we can say that, yeah, we're awake. That was just an absolutely fantastic, wonderful, wonderful study. And amen to that, Igniters. Amen to that. Wow. Let's go ahead and get into this one here, as Sister TL sent in here one after her three hearts. Send in two more hearts and an amen. Send in a third heart, fourth heart, fifth heart, and amen, brother. Two more for seven hearts, and then said, amen, brother. Good study. And two more for nine hearts. And I'm going to tell you, amen. Look, even I appreciated that. I said amen to that. The Bible is our hero, not us. And I'm glad he mentioned that one. Two hearts there. An amen. A third heart from myself. Another amen to that. And sent in a fourth heart just now, short time ago. So, really, that was just outstanding. And Igniters, I'm glad that you all are here, because that was one deep study. One deep study. And I think it's going to get a little better. I'm just going to let you know that. I think it's going to get a little better. Actually, I know it's going to get a little better. We're going to go ahead and put this thing on automatic, Igniters, and it's to go get some rest. But we got a lot more coming up here on Ignite Radio. Coming up here, Igniters, in 35 minutes. Igniters, we will go ahead and get into Igniters. This is what's coming up. Here on Ignite Radio. I'm telling you, we got some good ones lined up. We're going to head to the Philippines, Igniters, for one that's going to be in the Filipino language of development. That's going to be the 11th hour with Brother Ricky here on Ignite Radio. We're going to follow that up with the 180 with Brother David from Ongole, India. And then we'll head back to the Philippines with the Bible study of Brother Jesse. That's going to be in English. Okay, that's going to be in English. From there, Igniters, we will head over to, well, we're going to do an international one here, Igniters, between Brother Paul Cockwell and Brother Ravi. So they're going to be doing their study, Back to Basics, Igniters, and that's going to be in Telugu and in English. Brother Paul's going to be doing it in English, and then Brother Ravi is going to translate that into Telugu. And so stick around for that one, Igniters. Boy, you're going to enjoy that one, that's for sure. From there, Igniters, we will head over to the Philippines for the Ladies Lift class with none other than Sister Norma. And I'm going to tell you, you're going to learn something from her as well. Don't worry, that's in English. And then we're going to head back over here to the Americas. We'll check in with our good friend, Brother Albert. as we'll have the victory circle with him coming up. Okay, you can tell we got a loaded programming now, loaded programming here on Ignite Radio. So let's go ahead and get started here, Igniters. Yours truly is going to go and get some rest. And the rest of you, do enjoy. Comment, listen, whatever you like. That'll be appreciable. Thunderkirk reporting.
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0: This is Brother Paul from the Book Divine, inviting you to tune in for the Brotherhood Brief right here on Ignite Radio. 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
1: Good morning, Church. This is John from the Surrey Church of Christ in Vancouver, BC. Today, I wanted to talk about the books of the Bible, how we got them, and their legitimacy. How do we know that we can trust these scriptures as true sayings? First, the Old Testament. The Old Testament books have been used by Israel for a very, very long time. Ever since they were written down, the Israelites, the Jewish people, have used them in their teachings. And their teachings are really based on these writings. These scriptures have been passed down from generation to generation. And in addition to the fact that Jesus and his disciples often quoted from the Old Testament scriptures, we can trust that these books are legitimate and truly inspired by God. As for the New Testament, typically what Christians have done historically is consider several factors. First factor is whether this writing was written by an apostle or someone close to an apostle. And this would grant it legitimacy because these people lived during the time Jesus was here on earth, and so their accounts and their witness would be the most accurate. Another thing that Christians looked for in these texts is whether they were consistent with the teachings of Jesus, and if they were, then that's a good sign. And another thing that they looked for is whether churches all around used these texts or not. There are other factors as well, such as that the writings in the New Testament books often are internally anonymous, meaning that if you took away the headings of these books, such as the Gospel of Mark or the Gospel of Matthew, then it would be quite difficult to figure out who the writer is. And so the point is that the authors don't try very hard to prove that that they are the author of these texts, whereas a lot of forgeries often try really hard to prove that an apostle or someone close to an apostle actually wrote the text. And so in addition to these evidences, there are many other ways that Christians have assessed the legitimacy of these books, but these are just some of those. And so when you read the Bible, remember that you're not hearing a myth or a man-made invention. You're hearing a story that God has protected for thousands of years, and he has worked his ways to make sure that these books have come into our hands today. And so it is trustworthy, and it is also life-changing. Thank you.
2: Hi. My name is Simon, and I'm a young igniter from the Philippines. Today's Bible scripture of the day comes from Colossians chapter 3, verse 15. Let the peace that comes from Christ rule in your hearts, and always be thankful. Colossians chapter 3, verse 15.
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The soldiers stripped Jesus and put a scarlet robe on him. They wove a crown of thorns and set it on his head. They mocked him. They spit on him. They took a staff and struck him on the head again and again. After they had mocked him, they led him away to crucify him. He was despised and rejected by men, a man of sorrows and acquainted with grief. Surely he has borne our griefs and carried our sorrows. He was wounded for our transgressions. He was crushed for our iniquities. And with his stripes, we are

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I'm your host, Paul Cockrell. Topping our news headlines today, a strong spirit of compassion being shown in the Philippines following the recent magnitude 6.9 earthquake that struck the island of Cebu. Members of the Toledo City Church of Christ, along with the Barangay Subayan Farmers Association and Gospel Chariot Philippines, have joined together to deliver much-needed food packs to earthquake victims. Brother Junriel Silva with the Gospel Chariot Philippines expressed heartfelt thanks to the many volunteers and donors who took part in the effort. He said, "Your selflessness has made a life-changing difference for so many families. This was a true display of people helping people." Church leaders are asking for continued prayers as recovery work continues across northern Cebu. Meanwhile, in Benoni, South Africa, the 2025 South Africa Bible College Lectureship coming to a close. Students and graduates from across Africa, the United States, and South Africa all gathered this week for lessons focused on strengthening the faith and spreading the gospel throughout the continent. The college, now nearing its 60th year, remains one of the leading institutions for biblical studies in Africa, offering affordable, accredited degrees to help prepare men and women to preach and teach the gospel. The lectureship will conclude Thursday evening with a special graduation ceremony honoring this year's class of new preachers and teachers. Finally, today, across the Brotherhood, Churches of Christ continue to expand their mission outreach through online teaching and digital evangelism. Congregations are using live streams, recorded lessons, and short daily devotionals to reach listeners in places where the church has no local presence. Many preachers report that these efforts have led to Bible studies and even baptisms, proof that the internet has become a new mission field for today's generation. As one evangelist put it, the internet is now our new mission field, and every Christian can be a worker in it. And of course, we have to mention that here on Ignite Radio, we're happy to be part of this so-called new mission field. That's a look at news from across the world with the Brotherhood Brief. I'm Paul Cockrell reporting.

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0: All right, everybody, good morning, good afternoon, and good evening to all of you Igniters, regardless of wherever you are around the world. We are so blessed that each one of you has stayed connected here to Ignite Radio. 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As we continue on Igniters to Ignite the Mic Tuesdays here on Ignite Radio, and boy, oh boy, I tell you, man, oh man, you know, Brother Bill brought us some good deep studies. Brother Paul did, and man, oh man, what about that one by Brother Simon? Man, just wow. And so we're excited, Igniters. Still have some of our brethren from COC Surrey that is listening in, and we appreciate that very much. And that's for sure. So welcome, Igniters, to the 180 with our good friend Brother David, live all the way out from Ongole, India. And always a pleasure, Igniters, where we get to get connected with our good friend Brother David here. And Brother David, having a good deep study going on, Igniters, here on Ignite Radio. And we're excited, Igniters, in regards for that. And amen, Igniters. That's all that I can be able to say. Very excited about this deep study that we've been having, and hope that all of you Igniters have been learning. Igniters, learning. And amen to that, Igniters. The key phrase is just learning. And we're glad every single one of you is here. And amen to that. Okay, let's get ready, Igniters. With our help, we are so tied into COC Surrey. So let's go ahead, if you don't mind. Guys, if you don't mind, please, let's go ahead and to reach out to our good friend, good brother, Brother David. And let's see what Brother David is up to today, shall we? I think we shall, Igniters. I think we shall. And amen to that. Well, they go ahead, Igniters, and they get
1: Yes, brother. Vandanamalu to you, my lovely brother, and good morning to you. So we are all doing good, brother. Thank you so much.
0: Amen. Amen. Good to hear you this morning. Igniters, welcome to the 180 with our good friend, Brother David, all the way out from Ongole, India. And excited. You know, Brother David got into part number 5 of his study yesterday, and so we're looking forward to today. So, amen. Hope some of you had a chance to study up, as we are still in the book of Hebrews here on Ignite Radio. Everybody's doing good today, Brother David, in your family and everybody?
1: Yes, sir. Everybody is doing good, and yesterday I had the gospel meeting, family prayer meeting, and that's why we came too lately. And then so there is an excellent family, so there is a Baptist church family, so they gave the invitation to me and Anjali and me and Shirley. We are all went yesterday night, and we preached the truth. So they are accepted, and they have the planning to next month. They give the invitation to us. Definitely, we are going to visit that family. God willing, they would like to change into Church of Christ, my brother. So please keep in your prayers that family. Sandhya Rani, her family is invited to us.
0: Oh, amen to that. Amen to that. Gospel is spreading one family at a time, and that's always some good news, Brother David. That's always some good news, and very much encouraging to say the least. So amen to that. Amen to that. All right. Well, we got some people, Brother David, that's been sending you over some arts. And so let's go ahead and to find out who's out there, Igniters, and get some shout-outs to a few people here on Ignite Radio. All right. First and foremost, Igniters, like to give a shout-out hailing all the way over from Hyderabad. Igniters is none other than our good friend, Brother Raul, is with us here on Ignite Radio. So one of Namalu goes to you, Brother Raul. Glad to have you here with us here on Ignite Radio. As Brother Raul has sent over to you two hearts, sir, Brother David.
1: 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Good morning. How are you? So I'm praying for you and for your study, for your service. I'm so very happy to join with us. Regularly, you are giving encouragement to me, the 180 programs on Ignite Radio Broadcasting. My lovely brother Rahul, may God bless you. May God be with you. Thank you so much. And share our programs for your friends and neighbors. Thank you. Thank you so much.
0: And amen to that. Amen to that. Igniters also like to give a shout out. Igniters hailing all the way over from part of Ignite New England. Igniters, and looking forward to having him back on the air, is none other than our good friend, good brother, Brother Albert, is with us here on Ignite Radio. So good evening to you, Brother Albert. Glad to have you here with us here on Ignite Radio.
1: Hi, my brother Robert. Good evening, my lovely brother. Greetings from Ongole Church of Christ and Kanigiri congregation and local Talamala congregations. And greetings from all churches of Christ. Salute you from India. Thank you, brother, watching the 180 programs on Ignite Radio. Thank you so much, my brother, keeping your prayers. Me and the Lord work in India.
0: Amen to that. Amen to that. Also, Igniters, like to give a shout-out, hailing all the way over from Seattle, Washington. Igniters is none other than Sister TL is with us here on Ignite Radio, and she's already sent you over five hearts here and says, greetings, Brother David.
1: Hi, Sister TL. Good evening. How are you, my lovely sister? Greetings from my family and local congregations for you and for your family, for your local congregations. Thank you, sister, for your hearts, for your encouragement. Thank you, lovely sister, for your good encouragement to me. Thank you. Thank you so much for your love in Christ. May God be with you. May God bless you, lovely sister.
0: Amen to that. Amen to that. And good to have you, Sister Teal, with us here on Ignite Radio, for sure. Shout out to all of those that are listening elsewhere, including those that are up in Surrey as well. Good morning, good afternoon, and good evening to all of you. And we're glad to have each one of you here with us here on Ignite Radio. Okay, Brother David, why don't you go ahead and say a few words, let us know about this study we're going to get into today.
1: Yeah,
0: and
1: yeah.
0: After that, go ahead and get a commercial, and then we'll flip the microphone back over to you.
1: Yes, my brother. Today I'm going to the book of Hebrews, 12th chapter, 4 to 6, because continually I'm going to 11th chapter, and I was completed, and 12th chapter I'm going to continually. Because of part 6, because we try to understanding about that great, there is also, and since we are all be the around the great a cloud of witness, let us lay aside every weight and the sin which so and easily and emerges of us to let us run. That means the 11th chapter, those who are the great leaders and those who are the prophets. So that we going to, that's an example of Christ endurance. Christ is the mainly faithful Son of God. So we are going to explanations, my brother.
0: Well, okay. Amen to that. Amen to that. Okay. Oh boy, I'm excited already for this one, folks, and we hope that all of you are excited for this as well. So Brother David, you hold on one moment. Let us go ahead and get a quick commercial, and then after that, we'll go ahead and to flip this microphone over to you then, okay?
1: Yes, brother. Yes, brother.
0: Okay, all right. Igniters, if you're going to be in the greater Vancouver, British Columbia, Canada area, hey, please, why don't you come on down to the Surrey Church of Christ located here in Surrey, British Columbia. I guarantee you, your soul will appreciate it very, very much. And I'm personally inviting every single one of you to come on down.
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0: Yes, Igniters up there at COC Surrey there, and shout out to everybody that's up there. Amen to that, making all of this possible. We're down here. Okay, telephone number to the church, 604-588-6717. Again, 604-588-6717. If you're down outside of the greater Vancouver area, please put a 1 in front of that so Alexander Graham Bell can complete your call. Okay, I think we're set. I think we're ready to go, Igniters, and we got 2 green lights. So you know what? Let's go ahead and to flip this microphone over to our good friend, good brother, Brother David, and away we go. Brother David, we got 2 green lights, so we're set, ready to go. Igniters, welcome to the 180 with our good friend, Brother David. Brother David, the microphone is now yours. Please go right on ahead.
1: 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Hi, my brother Thornke. Good morning and greetings to you, my lovely brother. And all of you, those who are online and offline, my lovely brothers and Igniters. 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The 180 programs regularly on Ignite Radio Broadcasting. My name is David Ross. I am the one of the good speaker on Ignite Radio. Gave opportunity for me spreading the word of God on Ignite Radio, national and international. I'm from India. So Ungol Church of Christ, and we have the good congregations. And we'll all be doing good work and preachers' Bible classes and preachers' workshop and preachers' Bible, preachers' gospel meetings. And we have the local congregations' gospel meetings and ladies' Bible classes and that monthly Bible studies and that young preachers and youth programs and children's programs. And we're all doing on local congregations. Because we need your prayers, my brothers and sisters. Because these programs are all going very well. Because dedicatedly preaching the word of God, faithfully preaching the word of God, strongly preaching the word of God, we are preaching the sound doctrine, and we are bringing many souls into Christ, and we are changing many denominations into Church of Christ. My dear brothers, my dear sisters, thank you for the listening. Thank you for the sharing. Thank you for the watching. Thank you for the joining with us. Welcome. Once again, welcome to joining with us. The 180 program on Ignite Radio Broadcasting, national and international. My dear brothers and sisters, so now I'm going to the book of Hebrews, 11th chapter, part 6. We know very well 11th chapter. What's a great, great chapter? There is how they are live with God, how they are live with God, and how they are dedicated life for God, Father of God, how they are living. So they were stoned, they were sworn, and to war and tempted, what to the slain with that sword. They were wondered about that sheep's skins and that goat's skins, and being and destitute and afflicted for that minted. So how they are live for God, how they were living God, of whom the world for was that worthy, and that wondered, and deserts, and that mountains, in dens and caves of the earth, and all this having that obtained a good testimony through faith, a good testimony through faith, do not receive that promise. But God have provided and something better for us, that they should not to be make perfect and apart from us. Amen. Yes, my dear, this is that Bible teachings to 11th chapter, the book of the Hebrews. That's why he tells to us, in Telugu word, just I am going to one word in that first 12th chapter verse 1. ఇంత గొప్ప సాక్షి సమూహము మేఘము వలె మనలను ఆవరించినందున మనమును కూడా ప్రతి భారమును సులువుగా 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Let us by a side every weight and to the sin which is easily and that enters us, and let us run with that and endurance the race and that set before the us, and looking unto Jesus the author and a finisher of our faith, who for the joy that was set before him endured the cross and despairing to that shame, and has sat down at that right hand of the throne of God. Amen. That's the power of Christ Jesus. That's why we call Jesus is the supreme example of the faith. That we call an example of Christ's endurance. So Jesus is the supreme example of faith. So we are going to study this part 6, the book of the Hebrews, and 12th chapter. And lovely brothers and sisters, kindly listening the word of God, please try to understanding what I am studying and what I am reading and what have the points of the lesson. Thank you for the listening the word of God. So the 180 program on Ignite Radio Broadcasting. Lovely brothers and sisters, and really I am so very happy to have best friends and from all countries through the Ignite Radio, So I have good families from all national and international through Ignite Radio. Because Jesus Christ is our friend. Jesus Christ is our Savior. Jesus Christ is the Son of God. Jesus Christ blood washed our sins. That's why we're all be universally one family, one church, and we have one God. Yeah, That's why God tells to us the great words. That's a great words. However, the Old Testament man of faith will one day be made perfect. That is, they will receive full salvation just as we will. When Christ comes again, the Old Testament heroes together with us who have the believed in Christ. In Christ will be resurrected and to receive eternal life. That is a faith. That's a hope we all have to that. Yes, my dear brothers, my dear sisters, they are the great faithful Joshua, great faithful Moses, great faithful Moses and Abraham. And there is approximately, I think, that 40 to 50 hero names in that chapter, 11th chapter. Yes, my brothers, my dear sisters. So I am going to our subject, part 6. Jesus is the supreme example of the faith. Therefore, having the just learned in the chapter.

11 of many great heroes of faith. Let us follow their example and run with that perseverance. That's our grace, that's our race marked of our the Old Testament. These Old Testament heroes are here the called witness. They are the witness. And because through their life, they gave to the witness of their faith. Yeah, we studied the 11th chapter. We studied the 11th chapter completely. How their power, how their Almighty God with them, how they are and Passover, and how they are and condemned of God's Christ himself, our the Passover sacrifice and the Passover of Lamb. 1 Corinthians 5th chapter verse 7. Lovely brothers and sisters, try understanding the Bible. So now I am going to and first scripture what we are studying. The life of the follower of Christ is a like race. In a race, all the runners and run fast. They can before and race begins. They take off all unnecessary and clothing. No, one runs race wearing that the clothes and that jewelry. What that nothing wrong with the good clothes and themselves. But it is wrong to run and race them to such a clothes will be hindered. That's the runners. So in the same way, there are many things in our Christians' life which are not wrong in themselves, and but which are hindered us in our spiritual race, which must be true. Have everything that hinders in order to that run more quickly, and this hindrance maybe to even to the good things, but they'll take time from our service of God. We all must examine ourselves to see and there are any such and hindrances in our lives, and we must remember as we do so that what is the hindrance to the persons like me not to be a hindrance another and a hindrance here not to same for the everyone. So they do not fearing to certains and that struggles, but they have the dare. They have the really, we called them heroes. That meanings their life, they're dedicated, their power with God. They live God. That is the power of the God. That's why Bible teachings to tells us and that mocking and that and scourings and that chains into the imprisonment and there are the stoned. We know very well the strong persons, the prophets or kings or that shepherds and that judges and whatever it may be, what their position, what their situations, what their jobs in God gave to them, what they did. But I don't know, but I'm telling to everything. As like Abraham, as like Sons of David, as like Solomon, as like that Joshua, as like Moses, as like Elisha, as like that Daniel, as like that Ezekiel, as like that great, our great Old Testament heroes. We see in the New Testament, Hebrews 11 chapter and 12 chapters. That is, Jesus is a supreme example of the faith we are going to study. Yes, my dear brothers, my dear sisters. That's why we are studying this season. We are studying. Well, let us fix our eyes on Jesus. Well, let us not to be and distracted. Well, let us not gaze at all the pleasing things to hold. What do we do? And we shall be able to run a straight line, but shall wander to from the sight of this sight, and maybe to shall not even reach the finish line. Amen. So Jesus is the author. Jesus is the author.

6 and 3 and 4 verses. And 1 Corinthians 10 chapter, verse 3 and 4 verses. I am going to reading, please. We see there, and we see all ate the same spiritual food, and all that drank, and the same spiritual drink, for they drank of that spiritual rock that followed them, that the rock was Christ. That rock was Christ. So, what we try understanding this chapter, so they did not know Jesus as the know him, and we nevertheless, he was their leader. And the Old Testament prophets also spoken of Jesus, and therefore he was the author of their faith too. Jesus also the perfecter of our faith. That is, he himself the supreme example of faith. That's the Garden of that Gethsemane. At that day of his earthly life, Jesus with completely faith surrounded himself to God. He said to God, "Take his cup, this cup from me. Take this cup from me. Yet not what I will, but what you will." Mark 14:36. On that day, there was no sign that God was with Jesus. There was no one to comfort him. He had been rejected by all men, even his own followers, deserted him to that last moment. It's even and seemed as it is God rejected him to. Mark 15:34. Nevertheless, he was endured to that cross and scoring of the shame, and during that time of that Roman Empire, only the worst and most despised and criminals were put to that death on the cross. There was nothing more and shameful. That's a dying on cross, on a cross. And therefore the endurance such a terrible shame and that suffering, and Jesus has that given as that an example of the faith that about all others. Brothers, sisters, as a Jesus as a hanging on that cross, many and should around mocking him. We know very well the four Gospels, Matthew, Mark, Luke and John. We see what's the situation of the Jesus Christ, what's the cross position, what they are shaming Jesus, what they're mocking, and what they're talking. That is the perfect of our faith, Jesus Christ. Not could he given to the such a perfect example of the follow on that contrary, Jesus was the himself and made perfect, and by the suffering to the endurance that we understand, we see a second chapter Hebrews. I am going to reading second chapter verse 10. I am going to reading, my brothers, my dear sisters, second chapter verse 10, what the writer tells to us. Second chapter verse 10, I am going to reading. Please try to understanding the word. For it was fitting for him, for whom are
all things and by whom are all things, in bringing many as sons to glory, to make the other of their salvation perfect through sufferings. Perfect through sufferings. That's the Bible teachings to us. That we are going to explanations of these lessons. Jesus, and we see the perfect, faithful, faithful man, faithful Savior. That we are. Jesus was died on the cross and stood around mocking him. And they said, let this Christ, this is the King of Israel, come down from the cross, from the cross. That's maybe see and believe. That is that's a people's word. Tells to that, and Mark 15 chapter 32. But if the Jesus by some, and that and the supernatural meanings had come down, supernatural meanings had come down, and from the cross. That could not have been the perfect of the faith, of our faith, perfect of our faith. Nor could he to have given to the such a perfect an example of the follow on the country Jesus himself made perfect by the and suffering to the endurance. That we understand in 2nd chapter verse 10. And we had to follow that example shall be made perfect through the sufferings. Amen. If we are and persecuted in the faith until the end, we too will be and exalted with that Jesus and Jesus. And we and Hebrews 3 chapter verse 14. We too will be shared in that joy that which was before him. We see John and 15 chapter verse 11 also. And 16 chapter also. And we too see all shall, we too see, we will see and shall reason with that himself, him in heaven, in him heaven, in whom whoever comes to will give to right to sit with me on my throne. He tells to, just as whoever come sat down my father on his throne. The book of Revelation, 3rd chapter verse 31 tells to us. The book of Revelation, 3rd chapter verse 31. This way, Jesus is not only perfect, he is own faith, but he will perfect with faith also. Jesus is not only the author, the creator, our faith. He is also perfecter of our faith. That what faith and which Jesus has started within his that will also bring to the and perfection. The book of the Philippians 6 chapter verse chapter 1 verse 6. There any man too who is grown what to shoot losing and losing the heart. It is a there is a therefore there is a there is a him.

As to us, what we studied, first scripture, first chapters, what we are studying, that we completely, 12 chapters, we are studying the 13 chapters, what we studied, what we are understanding the Bible. Yes, my dear brothers, my dear sisters, the Bible teachings to us, perfect. The word is the perfect. The faithful heroes is the perfect. And mainly the Lord Jesus Christ is a perfect, superior, a faithful man and a savior and a son of God. Yes, my dear brothers and sisters. And if there is any among us to who and shown the way is losing and we see and losing hearts and losing heart. That's considered to that consider of the Jesus Christ and immediate and that reflected on him. We know very well who is Jesus Christ. What we are studying. What we are studying. Who is Jesus Christ is tells to us. That's why Bible teachings to us. Chapter 1, verse 1, 2, 3 verses I am going to reading. That is the and superior of the Christ over the prophets. God, who at the various times in the different ways, spoke to time past to the fathers by the prophets, has to these last days spoken to us by his Son, whom has to the appointed are there all things, through whom also to the made the words, who being that the brightness of his glory and the expresses images of his persons, and that uphold all things by the word of his power. When he had by himself and purged our sins, sat down at the right hand of the majesty on the high. Amen. That is, Christ is superior and because of his and deity. That he tells to us, having become so much and better than that angels, and he has that inheritance and obtained a more excellent name than they. My dear brothers, my dear sisters, this

0: persecution for the Christ's sake, but they have not shed their blood that is dyed for Christ. They have not yet had to the suffer and watch some of the Old Testament's heroes of the faith and suffering. The Hebrews should not let themselves be disgraced. So quickly, their trials are just beginning, at that they are and discouraged by the small troubles. What will happen to them when the troubles comes? So the writer of the Hebrews need to remember that God is merciful and will never allow a trial to come upon them that they cannot endure. That's the 1 Corinthians 10 chapter verse 13. They also needed to remember that whichever trial hovers upon them, it's come to that discipline from God. God's discipline is the same, that not of angel, that's not his love to fire and everything. Yes, my dears, writer quite from the this chapter. So when the trouble, when the sorrow come upon us to the not complain against to God, let's remember that's all allowing such a troubles and the sorrow to come upon to God and disciplining to us that the children's and to the our own good, whatever trouble and that persecution comes to us has been allowed by God and man persecuted by to that our obedience to Christ. But God uses that the persecutions to the discipline to us so that the mighty be obey Christ all the more. All the more. Lovely brothers, dear Ignatius, I think that you are trying to understand. So every son needs to the discipline. Every Christian learn obedience from what the suffering. The book of Hebrews 5 chapter verse 5. So no one cares about the disciplines and intelligent children, and they will not inheritance of the but father and cares about his own sons. A father wants to try his son well, because he knows that the day the son will be given great responsibility, it is with God. It is all being and displayed by God with us rejoice, because known that he is treating as the son of that, preparing a place of the responsibility for us. It's have to not and exercised, not kind of the trouble in our life, and then we have to cause our wonder, and we are God's and his plan. Brothers, sisters, what we try to understanding Jesus, it is us, and Jesus is a superior and supreme example of the faith. Supreme example of the faith. So the Old Testament try to understanding the heroes of the life, and we see that in the New Testament, in the Old Testament, the Lord Jesus Christ is taking at everything and faithful and leading and everything. Without Jesus Christ, there is no salvation. Without Jesus Christ, there is no forgiveness. Without Jesus Christ, there is no mediator, God to man. So without Jesus Christ, shed the blood. So there is no sin. There is no apology. So my dear brothers, my dear sisters, so God is and disciplines his son. And 12 disciples are believe son of Jesus Christ, Jesus Christ's and doctrine and that sound doctrine, and they followed and they dedicatedly spread the word of God. They are the witness of the earth until earth. That's the book of Acts, chapter 1, verse 8. Go into the, and you are all the earth of the witness. Go and spread the gospel. That's Bible teachings to us, brothers, dear sisters. This is that God's and disciplines his sons, those who are in the prophets, in the Old Testament, in the New Testament, what they did. And now I'm going to and continually our lesson and end point. When God disciplines us to that, never makes a mistake. God's disciplines is always just. It's always and benefits. Our human fathers try to the discipline us to well as they could, as they could. They made mistakes and nevertheless, and we respected them. We respected them. If we respected our human fathers, that is the Old Testament, how much more should we respect our Heavenly Father, the Father of our the spirits? And why does God disciplines us? He disciplines us to that we may be share in his that holiness. So perfectly made 60 days all creation. Perfectly he was sent Jesus Christ when the fulfilled the time. When the Jesus completed perfectly his time. So holiness, share his holiness. This God's purpose in our way. We have already and been made holy by Christ. Sacrifices that the book of Hebrews tells to Tantem, tells to us, but that the only the first step in our salvation, that our first holiness is the righteousness of Christ, which we are receiving when we first believe, that on the basics which we are the and declared righteousness. That tells to us the book of Romans, 5th chapter verse 1. But there is second kind of the holiness. That's a full holiness of the perfect perfection of God, which is the final goal of our lives. That's a taking time to obtain this second kind of the holiness. We shall full obtain to the only after we get into the heaven. See Hebrews 10 chapter verse 11. And he commanded in the time and mentioned, God is continually making us more and more holy here and earth by the allowing various kinds of the trouble and that persecution to come upon that form of the disciples. Paul said, we must go through many and hardships to enter the kingdom of God. Acts 14 chapter verse 22. Acts 14 chapter verse 22. We must go through many hardships to enter the kingdom of God. We can respond to God's and discipline into two ways. First, we can reject his discipline. We to the become to the angry and to begone to the complain to the agonist God. Or second, we do the thankful to the accepted God's disciples to and to himself trying to buy to eat. If we reject his disciples, we will do not do good. If we accepted his discipline and disciples, we live to live in increase to the righteousness and holiness and peace will be turned from sin to the righteousness, to the obedience and to the fruit of righteousness in the peace of with God. Before I was afflicted, I went astray, but now I obey and you reward. And it was good It was good for to me, ye afflicted, so that way I might learn you and decrease. That's a Psalms, the book of the Psalms 119 and 67 and 71, we try understanding. When we are being begin to the discipline by God, we let us to that discouraging. His disciplinations to that mean and cast to down to that mean, making to the nature and to the inquiry to the God. And servant, when the discipline is comes to that, must be to run from that, but rather we must welcome to and that allow and that ourselves to the train by that therefore. Strengthen your feeble and arms and weakness. Say, that's the writer Isaiah said 35 and 3. If anyone to the church is being and disciplined by God, if anyone to the spiritually lamb, if it is given to the person helping to that encouragement, the book of Galatians chapter 6 verse 1 and 2 verses, let's making the level pass for that feeding. The Proverbs 4 chapter verse 26, that's not put to any hardness, is to that way. Let's to the stumble, stumble and fall and to be and unable to the finish his days. Lovely brothers, this is God's discipline, his sons. That's a discipline, his sons. Really, this lesson, try to understanding, my dear brothers, my dear sisters, because the book of the Hebrews 11th chapter, man of faith, Abel to Abraham, we studied, that's a part one. And we studied part two, man of faith, and Abraham to Christ, we studied, and we studied. And we are all be, and five parts, and 11th chapter was completed, and 6th chapter, 12th chapter, 11th, 12th chapter was going to support 6. And Jesus is a supreme example of faith. And we studied 1, 2, and 13 scriptures I was completed. God willing, continually we are going to 7th part and 14. God willing. Thank you, my brothers. Thank you, my dear sisters, for the watching and listening the word of God. Thank you, one and all. May God be with you, everyone, for the listening the word of God. And please contact our email address. Our covcsuorder@yahoo.com. If there is any questions, if there is any comments, please contact our email address covcsuorder@yahoo.com. 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So please try understanding universally and timings and days and try to understanding. And give encouragement to us and keep in your prayers me and the Lord God. Thank you everyone. God willing, see you on Saturday at 10:45 Ignite Radio India with Brother Jack Williams, the 180 program. Welcome to join with us, the 180 program on Ignite Radio India every Saturday regularly 10:45. Thank you my brother under kirk for you gave opportunity for me. God is good always and give the protecting to us. And God give another days and everything. Really, really, this is a wonderful day for me, spreading the word of God on Ignite Radio. Thank you, CVC study elders, my brothers, and my dear listeners, those who are my sisters, and those who are my brothers and sisters. Really, this is a live program from Ongol Church of Christ. Live program. It's enjoying the word of God. In Telugu and English, we are growing, and spreading the word of God in my surrounding places, in my states, in all, and South India, I am going to, and they gave the invitation to me, and spreading the word of God. Thank you, one and all. Thank you, my brothers, sisters. God willing, see you on Saturday, Ignite Radio India with Brother Jack Williams. Thank you, Brother Thornkick. Thank you so much.
1: Yeah, they amen to that, Igniters. That was none other than our good friend, good brother, Brother David, all the way out there in Ongole, India. We're going to take a quick break, Igniters. Let Brother David get a glass of water, and we hope, Igniters, that you have learned something from this study. This was a pretty good study by our good friend, Brother David. So stick around, Igniters. Don't touch that dial. We got a lot more coming up, including we'll go through your comments. If you got any questions or whatever the case is for Brother David, go ahead and use the comments section, Igniters. That's what it's there for. All right. We will be right back right after this, Igniters. If you're new to Ignite Radio, hey, we hope that you will get plugged in for sure. Thunder Kirk reporting. We'll be right back right after this message.

0: with our good friend, Brother David, all the way over from the wonderful, wonderful city of Ongole, India. And amen to that. Brother David, I want to say thank you very kindly for that wonderful study.
1: Thank you so much, my brother, for our encouragement. Thank you very much for our love in Christ.
0: Amen, amen. Well, let's go ahead, ignite us into, get into this study here, because I do see actually is that there was quite a few hearts, and let's go ahead and to get right into this one. Let's see here, what do we got here? Brother Raul appreciated your lesson here. He sent you over one heart, along with an amen, brother.

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1: Hi, my name is Simon Hartel, and I'm a young igniter from the Philippines. Today's Bible scripture of the day comes from Psalms chapter 128, verse 1. Blessed are all who fear the Lord, who walk in obedience to Him.
0: From the breathtaking views of the snow-capped mountains to the shining city upon a hill, throughout Europe and Africa to the islands of the Philippines, welcome to Ignite Radio, spreading the word

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No matter where you're listening from today, whether you're driving down a highway in Canada or in the US, listening at home, or tuning in from across the Philippines, I am so glad you've joined me. My name is Jesse Bestre, representing our brothers and sisters in Christ from the National Capital Region of the Philippines, NCR, and I'm also representing Metro South Church of Christ in Manila. Last week, we opened this station's verse-by-verse journey through the Gospel of John by looking at the beautiful prologue in verses 1 through 14. We saw that Jesus is the eternal Word, the creator of all things, and the light that darkness can never defeat. And we learned that he pitched his tent in our muddy world, full of grace and truth. Today, we are moving forward into the historical narrative. We are picking up right at John chapter 1, verse 15. And if you're ready, you can grab your Bibles with me. You can listen intently. Open your hearts and minds. Open your Bibles and let's dive into the text together. Again, we are doing a verse-by-verse study. It is so powerful. It is like mining for gold, treasure, right? And now we will be introduced to a character we have heard last week already, but we will get to know more about him again today, and that is John the Baptist, which is different from the writer of this gospel, John. Well, John's gospel moves from deep cosmic theology straight into a real desert with a real man crying out. Last week, it felt very heavenly. We were talking about things before time even began. Talked about somewhat about creation. We related it to Genesis 1. And I even mentioned some of the things that were somewhat maybe difficult to grasp. But today, the gospel brings us down to earth. We are going to meet a man who had one job in life, and that is to point away from himself and point completely to Jesus. Remember the lesson that we had? We'll dig deeper into that. In a world where everyone wants the spotlight, this man wanted to be invisible so Christ could be seen. Are you ready to learn more? Let's begin reading the very first verses then. Let's read our first block of verses for today, and that's from John chapter 1, verses 15 to 18. Here's what it says. I will be reading from the ESV version. John bore witness about him and cried out, "This was he of whom I said, 'He who comes after me ranks before me, because he was before me.' For from his fullness we have all received grace upon grace. For the law was given through Moses. Grace and truth came through Jesus Christ. No one has ever seen God, God the only Son, who is at the Father's side. He has made him known." Wow. Let's take this verse by verse, starting with verse 15, where John the Baptist cries out, "He who comes after me
has surpassed me because he was before me. So what does that mean? Humanly speaking, John the Baptist was born before Jesus. But here we can see that John understands the eternal nature of Christ. He is saying, even though Jesus is starting his earthly ministry after me, he is infinitely greater because he existed before I was ever conceived. Remember our study last week where Jesus existed even before the foundations of the world. And I remember mentioning Jesus existed in the very famous popular stories that we had in the book of Genesis during the time of Adam and Eve, Noah, Moses, Joseph, Jacob, up to the time of Israelites, the kings, the time of Judges, the prophets, minor, major prophets, time of Esther. Jesus was there. Jesus was there. Not physically, but in spirit. There were even some studies telling that Jesus was in the form of the angels who were directly communicating with some of our characters in the Old Testament. So yes, John the Baptist understood this part, the eternal nature of Christ. Now we see here, and we should also understand here, this means that, again, Jesus was not just a human being. He had his divine nature. He is fully human. He is fully God. He is also fully God. Now we continue to verse 16 and 17. Where it says, out of his fullness we have all received grace in place of blessing. In the Old Testament, the law given through Moses was a blessing for its time. But it was just a shadow. The reality, the ultimate expression of God's heart, arrived when Jesus brought grace and truth. Then, last week, we mentioned about that Jesus was bringing grace and truth, and not just half grace, half truth. It was full grace, full truth. He is the model of grace, model of truth. And that is something that we as Christians should imitate as well, to be people of grace and truth. We might not be able to, of course, apply that immediately, because as humans we fail. But if we constantly build this relationship with Jesus Christ, then I believe it would be possible, and it is a must for us Christians to show grace and truth in everything that we do. Now let's continue to verse 18. No one has ever seen God. The Father's full essence is invisible to human eyes. But notice the end of the verse. Jesus, who is in the closest relationship with the Father, has made him known. The Greek word used here for made him known is where we get our word exegesis. It means to explain, to interpret, or to unfold. Jesus is the explanation of God to mankind. Think of that for a moment. As human beings, we are like just
ants. Maybe even if you can think of something even smaller than ants, compared to the creator of the heavens and the earth, the universe, everything, we're just very, very small, like ants, as I have said, like dust, right? And with that in mind, it's so difficult to grasp the idea of having a relationship with the supreme being, the creator of everything. Imagine if you're an ant, right? And you're looking at a human being, how small would you be, or how small would you feel? And you would be filled with fear as well, right? Because you would be crushed in any moment, or I don't know, depends on what kind of human you would encounter. The gap is just so wide. But God did not leave us questioning or just with no answers. He helps us to understand Him by giving, by sending His one and only begotten Son in the person of Jesus Christ. So remember God's nature. He did not want to leave us confused or no idea of who God is. Jesus is the way, the truth, and the life, and no one comes to the Father except through Him. Maybe a question would come to your mind. How would I know that Jesus really is the way, the truth, and the life, and that He is the one that would help me get to know God? Let's not go in advance here. That is why we're studying the gospel. But knowing Jesus, for me personally, knowing His life, the things that He did, the things that He said, I would definitely say that He is not of this world. He really is not just a human being. He is from God. And why did I say that? Well, again, because of what I have learned through the Bible studies that I had, knowing the stories of Jesus Christ, knowing His words that are really powerful, transformational. I myself personally wouldn't conclude that Jesus is just a powerful teacher, just a human being, just a model human being that we should follow. He is more than that. Let's dig into these verses a little bit more, because there's a contrast being made here between Moses and Jesus. Let's try to refer to some scriptures. In Hebrews chapter 3, verses 3 to 6, if we go there, let's just check Hebrews chapter 3, verses 3 to 6, where it talks about Moses and Jesus being compared. We see here that Moses was a faithful servant in the house. That was the description. But Christ is the son over the house. So we see here, there, who is greater? A servant or the son of the house? It would be the son, right? Because the son is the family, is part of the family, right? Also in Colossians chapter 2, verse 17, we see here the old laws were a shadow of things to come, but the reality belongs to Christ. So the things that were introduced to Moses, the commandments,
the laws. There are a lot of laws that were given during the time of Moses. Right? What's the exact number? Exact number of laws given to Moses. You remember? It was about 613 commandments. So that's a lot. In the Torah, right? 613. You can check this as well. Have your research. That I'm checking now on Google, and it says there's 613 commandments given to Moses. That's a lot. And those were just shadow of the things to come, but the reality of these things belong to Christ. In Jesus Christ, He gives understanding of the laws. What's the point of the laws? Think of it this way. Think of a shadow. If you see a shadow of a person coming around the corner, the shadow is helpful. Why? Because it tells you someone is coming. But you don't hug the shadow, right? You wait for the real person. And so Moses gave us the shadow. These are the rules, the boundaries. But Jesus is the real person walking around the corner, bringing the fullness of God's grace. Again, He gives us the heart of these laws. What's the point of these things? And we will learn more about what this means as we continue with our study on the Gospel of John. Now, I think we are ready to proceed with the next verses. Let's look at what happens when the religious leaders come to question John. Let's read verses 19 through 23. Again, I will be reading from the ESV version. John chapter 1, verses 19 to 23. And this is the testimony of John, when the Jews sent priests and Levites from Jerusalem to ask him, "Who are you?" He confessed and did not deny, but confessed, "I am not the Christ." And they asked him, "What then? Are you Elijah?" He said, "I am not." "Are you the prophet?" And he answered, "No." So they said to him, "Who are you? We need to give an answer to those who sent us. What do you say about yourself?" He said, I am the voice of one crying out in the wilderness, "Make straight the way of the Lord," as the prophet Isaiah said. Ooh, powerful, powerful words. Verses 19 to 21, we see here the authorities are confused. Why? John is drawing massive crowds in the desert, and they want to know his credentials. They want to know who he is. It must have been pretty unusual, especially during their time in the desert, and crowds are gathering around him. It must be something with this man, with this John. And so they are asking who he is. They ask, "Are you the Messiah?" Because in the Old Testament, there's a prophecy about the Messiah. "Are you Elijah?" Because Elijah Elijah of the Bible, he
Was he the one who was taken away? Let me just... Yes, he did not die. So perhaps we were questioning, oh, are you Elijah? Are you still alive? Right? Because, yes, he was one of the people in the Bible who did not die. What happened to him? He just vanished? How? Right? He was taken away through fire, chariots. He ascended to heaven in a whirlwind on a chariot of fire. Right? So they might have been asking, oh, Elijah, have you returned? They even ask, are you the prophet Moses promised? Because there were words of Moses promising a coming prophet greater than he himself. To every title of honor, John gives a blunt one-word answer, no. And if you remember the lesson that we were talking about regarding this one, John could have used this as an opportunity to make a name for himself. They're already questioning him. They don't know his identity. He could have used the titles, this opportunity that they questioned him, and make a name for himself, right? If this was the case today, maybe yes, people would use that because they want to be on the pedestal, they want power, they want influence. But John was truthful and faithful to his role to prepare the way for Jesus. Again, he did not want the glory, but he wanted to fulfill his role to point people to Christ, to Jesus. Same thing with us, brothers and sisters in Christ. When we introduce the gospel, when we introduce Jesus Christ, it shouldn't be, you know, about us really, but about the one whom we are introducing, about Jesus. And when people that we have talked to know Jesus because of us, let's not take the glory. Like we say, oh, I'm the one, I have a big part in introducing this person to Jesus, and we become prideful and something like that. It shouldn't be that way, right? Let's continue on verse 22 to 23. When they push him for an answer, look at how John defines himself. He doesn't give his resume. And he quotes Isaiah chapter 40, verse 3. And what was that? I am the voice of one crying out in the wilderness. Make straight the way of the Lord, as the prophet Isaiah said. He says, I am just a voice. In ancient times, before a king visited the city, heralds would go into the roads to clear away the boulders, flatten the hills, and fix the potholes so the king's chariot could ride smoothly. And here, John is saying, I am not the king. I'm just the road construction worker. My job is to clear the potholes out of people's hearts so the Lord can walk in. I was also thinking about this before. Like, why would Jesus need a preparation, right? But think of it this way. Again, Jesus was not just a human being. He had this divine nature. And coming in without John the Baptist,
it could would have or could have probably surprised a lot of people. They might have, you know, might have not have able to grasp the things that Jesus is saying, right? That could be the reason, I believe. Well, look at John's extreme humility once again. Can we apply this kind of humility to our Christian lives as human beings? Let's just jump to John chapter 3. And I believe this was the verse I mentioned last week again. And a powerful word coming from John the Baptist, where he said, "He must become greater, I must become less." That's John chapter 3, verse 30. That's John's personal motto later in this book. We will read that again once we get to chapter 3. And in Luke chapter 3, verse 16, just cross-referencing it, let's go to Luke chapter 3, verse 16, where he says, "John answered them all, saying, I baptize you with water, but he who is mightier than I is coming, the strap of whose sandals I am not worthy to untie. He will baptize you with the Holy Spirit and fire." Imagine, John says he isn't even worthy to untie the straps of Jesus' sandals. In connection to our digital age, brothers and sisters, again, we live in a culture obsessed with identity, branding, and self-promotion. Everyone wants to be an influencer. I've thought about this as well, thinking, oh, what would happen if I had this kind of influence, like what we see on social media, right? A lot of people who have thousands and even millions of followers who have this kind of influence, people sharing their videos, watching their videos, listening to them, right? It's, how would I say the word for this one? I forgot. It's like being self-centered, right? We want to be on the light, on the spotlight. But John the Baptist shows us what true spiritual greatness looks like. He didn't want followers for his own sake. So when we share the gospel with our neighbors or coworkers, our goal isn't to show how smart we are or how right we are. Our goal is to say, "Don't look at me, look at Jesus." That's the opportunity as well where we can lift his name on high, how Jesus has changed our lives. Because we are truly powerless in changing our own selves, our very selves, is only through our Lord and Savior Jesus Christ that transformation is possible from darkness into light. Now let's skip down to the absolute climax of John's testimony. That's on verses 29 to 34. Here's what it says. "The next day, he saw Jesus coming toward him and said, 'Behold, the Lamb of God who takes away the sin of the world. This is he of whom I said, after me comes a man who ranks before me, because he was before me. I myself did not know him, but for this purpose, I came baptizing with water, that he might be revealed to Israel. And John bore witness, 'I saw the Spirit descend from heaven like a dove, and it remained on him. I myself did not know him,
But he who sent me to baptize with water said to me, "He on whom you see the Spirit descend and remain, this is he who baptizes with the Holy Spirit. And I have seen and have borne witness that this is the Son of God." Ooh. This is one of the most heavy-hitting sentences in human history. And why is that? "Look, the Lamb of God who takes away the sin of the world." Why was Jesus being defined or being labeled as the Lamb of God? Well, in their context, for 1,000 years, Jewish listeners grew up seeing lambs sacrificed at the temple for sin. But those lambs could only cover sin temporarily. They could not permanently remove it. John looks at Jesus and declares, "The search is over. The ultimate sacrifice is here." That is why he was called the Lamb of God. This also reminds me of the Passover. And what is the Passover? If we go back to the story of Exodus, remember? What was the sacrifice that they did there? The plague. The Passover lamb, what was it? The Passover lamb is the sacrificial animal historically slaughtered by the Israelites on the evening of the Exodus from Egypt. What was the instruction, right? The blood of this lamb marked their door frames so that the angel of death would pass over their homes. Think of that, brothers and sisters in Christ. In Christianity, that really is the foreshadowing of Jesus Christ. How? In Christ, there is victory over death. There is victory over sin. Temporarily, yes, maybe during the time of the Exodus, they were able to escape the angel of death. But after that, right, they still died. If you read the story, right? They still died after. They weren't immortal. They didn't live forever. Death was still happening. But through Jesus, there is eternal life. There is eternal life. He is the answer. He is the answer. In verses 32 to 34, John explains how he knew for sure that Jesus really is the chosen one. Well, at the baptism of Jesus Christ, the Holy Spirit descended and remained on him. And so John concludes with absolute certainty in verse 34, "I have seen and testify that this is the chosen one of God." He even heard the word from above, where it says that Jesus is indeed the begotten Son. Jesus was from God. Something supernatural. Something that happens supernatural, right? Let's think more about this lamb again and check on some verses or scriptures regarding this lamb. Let's go to Genesis chapter 22, verse 8, where
we see the story of Abraham sacrificing or who almost sacrificed his son Isaac. Let's just see and read first Genesis chapter 22 verse 8. Abraham said, God will provide for himself the lamb for burnt offering, my son. So they went both of them together. This is where Isaac was asking, we have the wood, we have the fire, but where's the offering, right? And Abraham said these words, that God will provide the lamb. And this foreshadows indeed Jesus Christ. This foreshadows God providing again and again. What is the lamb for all time? The ultimate sacrifice for everyone. The greatest and ultimate sacrifice. Jesus. Jesus is that provision. Wow. Jesus is that provision. In 1 Peter chapter 1 verses 18 to 19. 1 Peter verses chapter 1 verses 18 to 19. It says here, knowing that you were ransomed from the futile ways inherited from your forefathers, not with perishable things such as silver or gold, but with the precious blood of Christ, like that of a lamb without blemish or spot. You see there? We were redeemed not with perishable things like silver or gold. That was not the payment. But with life. The precious blood of Jesus. And there was a law before that when you sacrifice a lamb, it should be a lamb without blemish or defect. And in comparison, Jesus Christ was without blemish or defect. He had no sin. So he indeed was the perfect sacrifice. In Revelation chapter 5 verse 12. Revelation chapter 5 verse 12. It says here, saying with a loud voice, worthy is the Lamb who was slain to receive power and wealth and wisdom and might and honor and glory and blessing. Wow. Worthy indeed is the Lamb who was slain. Worthy is Him. Let me read that one more time. Worthy is the Lamb who was slain to receive power and wealth and wisdom and strength and honor and glory and praise. Look at all of these connections from the Old Testament, the epistles, up to Revelation, how it all is connected, right? Look at the grand arc of the Bible. In Genesis, a father looks for a lamb for one family. In Exodus, the Passover lamb saves one nation. But here in John chapter 1 verse 29, John says, Jesus is the Lamb who takes away the sin of the entire world. So no matter who you are, no matter what country you're listening from, or how heavy your past is, the Lamb's sacrifice is big enough to clear your debt. Yes. That is the truth. That is the truth. Again, if you are still doubting about this Jesus or you don't know Him yet, stick with me. Stick with this lesson on the book of John. Let's get to know more about who this Jesus is. So, brothers and sisters in Christ, in summary of today's lesson, what have we learned? Again, John chapter 1 verses 15 to 18, we see here
the superiority and the fullness of grace coming from Jesus Christ. Remember, there will be knowledge that you will encounter. There will be things that you will find out about Jesus, or people who will say and convince you, try to tell you that Jesus was just a human being. But again, just here in the very, very first chapters of John, just here, even in this gospel, it's very clear to us that Jesus was not just a human being. He's not just like Moses. He's not just like Elijah or whoever the greatest Bible characters that you might come to think of in the Bible. Abraham, he's greater than all of them, brothers and sisters in Christ. Remember, he's fully human, he is fully God, and we'll get to know more about that as we continue with our study. That's the first part of the, or first point that we'd like to reflect upon in our lesson today. The superiority and fullness of grace found in Christ Jesus. The second point, or the second lesson here, is the voice in the desert, wherein we remember the extreme or the humility found in John the Baptist. The voice in the desert. So every time we think of John the Baptist, or every time we introduce Jesus Christ, think of John the Baptist, where he did not make or grab the opportunity to make a name for himself or to take the glory from God. He humbled himself and pointed others to Christ, not to himself. We could use his words, "I must decrease, God must increase." Okay? And that is the point number two. Point to God, point to Jesus, not to ourselves. And finally, the third one in verses 29 to 34 of John chapter 1. This is where we see the words, "Behold the Lamb of God." Now we understand why Jesus was called the Lamb of God and what it means. Okay, what was the symbolism of it? Why Lamb? Okay. Why Lamb? So again, it connects to the practices of the Old Testament as well. Just quick review. Yes, the Lamb before were used as sacrifices to temporarily cover the sins of people, but yes, those were just temporary. But in Christ, he is the ultimate sacrifice. As we near the closing or the conclusion of our study today, I'd like to share a story that somewhat reminds me, or maybe like a person like John the Baptist. He is a full-time worker in the church that I belonged to before in Baguio City in the Philippines, Midtown Church of Christ. He was a full-time preacher. His name is Kuya Arnan, or Brother Arnan Baila. Well, he was a very good model as well, because I really see the humility in him. Looking at him on how he presents himself, he looks formal. He dresses very well. I mean, he usually dresses neatly. It's rare that you see him wearing casual clothes only. And despite his appearance, I also see him constantly doing other things
aside from preaching and teaching? Such as what? Such as doing the cleaning of the hall, the church hall, washing the dishes, sweeping the floor, fixing the chairs. So it just reminds me of the kind of humility that we have. And sometimes, I don't know if it applies for me personally, when I see that, it's striking to me. It makes me want to also learn from him. Something, it's really something admirable, right? And I believe he was doing that because he wanted to live a life of service. And that's something that we should also imitate as Christians. Whether, I believe, whether you're a preacher or not, right? Humility is something that should be a part of our lives. Well, how am I relating it to John the Baptist? Again, he is doing all of these things. Yes, he might be a paid preacher, but he was not asking or, you know, telling people that I've been doing this. Or he's not really pointing it to himself. He when he preaches or teaches, he don't use these things to glorify himself, you know, or to use that as an opportunity to say, you know, I'm always doing these things, or to complain. He's not complaining. Just come to think of it, I can't remember if he ever complained, and I've known him for years already. So yeah, that's the kind of humility that is, I think, something that we should also do. So you see here, my point is that it's doable, it's livable, because there are people who are already doing these things. Humility, right? And I believe the scriptures helped him to be able to do that transformation in Christ Jesus. So if you try to think of people that you know who are like John, who is like John the Baptist, that will also help you to imitate the quality of humility, right? So, brothers and sisters in Christ, as we close our study today, the question left echoing in the desert air is the same one the priest asked John, "Who do you say Jesus is?" Yes. So when somebody asks you that, I hope that you know how to answer it. Okay? The answer is open. The answer is written. The answer is provided. We just have to read, learn, continue to study. We have our Bibles, e-Bibles. The scriptures are openly available. And if you're listening right now, you are blessed, because there are some parts of the world where there is no access of the scripture, of the Bible. And I hope that we don't take this for granted. So who do you say Jesus is? Is he just a story to you? Or have you looked to him as the Lamb who takes away your personal sin? Do you think that, or do you believe that he is the answer to our problem of sin? Not just your personal sin, but the sins of the whole world. If you are carrying the heavy baggage of guilt, regret, or brokenness today, you don't have to fix yourself before coming to him. John's message was simple. Look to the Lamb. Turn away from your sins in repentance.
confess His beautiful name, and be united with Him through baptism for the forgiveness of those sins, so you can walk in the incredible light of His grace. Thank you once again, brothers and sisters in Christ. For next week, we will continue our reading in the book of John. That would be the remaining chapters. I think we would have enough time for that. John chapter 1 verses 35 to 51 would be our next study. That would be Jesus calling the first disciples, and we'll be focused on two disciples as well, Philip, Nathaniel. So I hope you look forward for that lesson. Thank you, brothers and sisters in Christ. For everyone who's listening right now, I am grateful to you for allowing me into your cars, your homes, your workplaces today. Next week, we'll finish John chapter 1, verses 35 through 51. let's look at how Jesus calls His very first disciples, and how a simple invitation, "Come and see," can alter someone's eternity. Read ahead this week, keep your hearts open, and stay faithful. This has been Ignite Radio Philippines. I am Jesse Bestre, representing the Churches of Christ in the National Capital Region of the Philippines, also Metro South Church of Christ. May the Lord bless you, keep you, and give you a beautiful week rooted in His truth. Goodbye for now, and God bless.

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I'm your host, Paul Cockrell. Topping our news headlines, a long court dispute over the former Central Church of Christ property in downtown Nashville has finally been settled. The Christian Chronicle reporting breaking news, the judge ruled that the Nashville Church of Christ violated the original deed, which required the property to be used for the benefit of the Church of Christ. Ownership now reverts to the estate of A.M. Burton, the church's founder. The $11 million property will be sold under court supervision. 80% of the proceeds will go to the Burton estate, managed by Burton's descendants that include famous Christian singer Amy Grant and Andy Burton, while 20% will go to the Nashville congregation. The building had fallen into disuse and unpaid taxes and had piled up more than $500,000. Both sides will share the cost, with the estate's share capped at $50,000. Amy Grant said the family wanted to protect A.M. Burton's legacy. They've since launched the A.M. Burton Matthew 25 Fund to carry on his spirit of generosity and community service. Severe flooding being reported across Manila and surrounding provinces in the Philippines following days of heavy rain. Streets and homes in several areas are underwater and cleanup efforts are underway. Early word from local Christians there indicate that some members of the Lord's Church have been affected, though details are still coming in. Power outages, road closures, and rising waters have made communication difficult in several communities. Church members throughout the region are said to be checking on one another and assisting those who have been displaced. As more information becomes available about the extent of the damage and specific needs, we'll keep you updated. Meantime, there has been another earthquake in Mindanao, 7.4, 12 miles east of Santiago, Philippines. More details on that in the hours ahead. Finally, churches across the country are still feeling the effects of the pandemic years, and it's showing up in both attendance and leadership. Studies indicate in-person worship service attendance remains about 8% lower than before COVID. While some congregations have recovered through online participations, others continue to struggle, especially smaller churches. At the same time, the average age of church leaders continues to rise, and many congregations report difficulty finding preachers who are willing to serve in smaller or rural areas. Interestingly, recent studies suggest that Gen Z believers, those in their teens and 20s, now attend services more often on average than baby boomers. These numbers remind us that the work of the church continues to depend on every generation doing its part to strengthen, support, and prepare for the next generation. With the Brotherhood Brief, I'm Paul Cockrell reporting.

From the breathtaking views of the snow-capped mountains to the shining city upon a hill, throughout Europe and Africa to the islands of the Philippines, welcome to Ignite Radio. 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This is Ignite Radio.

Good afternoon, everyone. Welcome to our Ladies Bible Class on Air. I am Norma Jean Balicanta Bautista, member of the Central City Church of Christ in Quezon City, Philippines. Our lesson for this afternoon is about great examples from militant godly women. Militant godly women. Who are these militant godly women? They are spiritually matured persons who loyally and faithfully serve God according to His word. They are devoted to duty, to honor, to goodness, to God's people, and to the truth, God's word. They willingly, bravely, and ably fight against the forces of evil through a good warfare for the glory of God. Our lesson this afternoon, the militant godly women, is about this. So I have chosen two militant godly women. One who has shown great examples of obedience to God, and another who has shown great examples for being well-equipped and fit to fight for the cause of Christ. Obedience and fitness to fight are two very basic and very important qualities of every soldier, whether in the physical or in the spiritual realm. We cannot have one without the other. We must have both. A robot always obeys commands, but is not fit to fight in all kinds of situations because it is programmed only for certain activities. On the other hand, even if a man is fully equipped with all kinds of weapons, but does not obey his commander, what kind of a soldier will he be? If the church is to be militant and to be triumphant, Christians must be pleasing and acceptable to God by obeying Him and by being fit to fight for Him. As soldiers of Christ, 2 Timothy 2, verses 3 to 4, all Christians must be properly trained and well-equipped in order to win the spiritual warfare against the forces of evil. Where else

Let us see how militant they were, and let us strive to apply these lessons in our own lives, so that we too will be the militant, godly women that God wants us to be. So for our first point would be, we will discuss a militant, godly woman who was great in her obedience to God. She was great in her obedience to God. She's referred to as the other Mary. Matthew 28 verse 1. Or also Mary, the mother of James, the less, and of Joseph. Mark 15:40. She is Mary, the mother of Jesus. Matthew 13:53-56. And also in Acts 1:14. Nowhere in the Bible was she ever called Mary, the mother of God. Now let us have the first point about her. Why is she a militant, godly woman? First, Mary humbled herself before God and submitted to his will. We read this in Luke 1:26-38. This was when the angel Gabriel went to her. He visited Mary, a virgin, who lived in Nazareth and who was betrothed to a man named Joseph. So she was engaged already, not yet married, so still a virgin. Now what was the message of the angel? He said, "Behold, you will conceive in your womb and bring forth a son, and shall call his name Jesus. The Holy Spirit will come upon you, and the power of the Highest will overshadow you. Therefore also, the Holy One who is to be born shall be called the Son of God." Now, let us look at the situation. Mary was a virgin, but she was already engaged to a man named Joseph. So just engaged. No contact, premarital act done. So, when she was told that she will conceive a son, of course she was surprised, and how can this be? So, this Jesus was to be born of a woman, Mary. Only by a woman, Mary. And then, where's the man? So, only then the Holy Spirit will come upon her. Then the power of the Highest will overshadow her. So, therefore, Jesus was born of a woman. Okay? And also the Holy Spirit. That is why Jesus is called the Son of God, because the Holy Spirit was the one who overshadowed Mary. So that's how Jesus became man. Now, how did Mary respond to this? She said, her being going to be the mother of Jesus. Then, so she said, "Behold, the maidservant of the Lord." So she called herself maidservant of the Lord. So she showed great humility before God. She declared that the Almighty God was her Lord, her Master, and that she was but a servant who was at his command. So she also said, "Let it be." What was her response to that angel's message? "Let it be to me according to your word." So she accepted it. Her response was immediate. She did not make any excuses, nor did she procrastinate.
Sina said, wait, I will think about it. Give me time, etc. She fully submitted to the will of God, just as Jesus did when he said, nevertheless, not my will, but yours be done. In Luke 22:42. Here we can see that Mary signified her willingness and readiness to do the work. God wanted her to do these things, so she readily and willingly submitted to, accepted to do the work, to which is to be the vessel that will bring forth the Savior of man. So she obeyed God. So she became the mother of Jesus, who became flesh and was found in appearance as a man, all according to God's plan. Okay, so therefore, she was never called the mother of God. Okay, because Jesus as God had no mother, because as we go back to John 1:1, we read that in the beginning was the Word. The Word was with God, and the Word was God. And in John 1:14, we read that Jesus, the Word, became flesh. Okay, and so, therefore, he became Jesus. And his mother is Mary. Who's the father? The Holy Spirit. So, he was born only because of, from the seed of the woman. Okay, no human father. Okay, that is why he is the Son of God. As Mary showed great example of humility and submission to the will of God, we too must humble ourselves and submit to God. When God talks to us, we must respond immediately as Mary did. However, today, God no longer speaks to us as he did to Mary. God speaks to us and calls us by his word, the gospel. 2 Thessalonians 2:14, the New Testament. Before Jesus ascended into heaven, he commanded his apostles, go into all the world, preach the gospel to every creature. He who believes and is baptized shall be saved, but he who does not believe will be condemned. Mark 16:15-16. So, at present, how should we respond? Like Mary, in the past, in the Old Testament, how did she respond? She responded immediately. She therefore right away said, behold the maidservant of the Lord. Let it be to me according to your word. Immediately she responded. So when we are also taught the gospel of Christ, and it is being preached to us, go into all the world, and preach the gospel to every creature. He who believes and is baptized shall be saved, but he who does not believe will be condemned. So, as Mary did immediately, so how should we also therefore respond to this commandment of our Lord Jesus Christ? We must obey by doing what God has commanded us to do. Hear his word. We must hear. So, when it is preached to us, listen, so that you will hear his word. Romans 10:17. For faith comes by hearing, hearing by the word of God. So you cannot have faith, you cannot believe, unless you hear. Hear comes by hearing. Faith comes by hearing. Okay, next, after listening, you hear. Then what do you do with what you hear? Then believe what you hear. Okay, John 3:16. For God so loved the world that he gave his only begotten Son, that whoever who believes in him shall have everlasting life. Okay. So, believe Jesus. And also, believe the gospel. Okay. John 15:16. Go into all the world and preach the gospel to every creature. He who believes and is baptized shall be saved. He who does not believe will be condemned. Okay, so, it's already there. You must have whatever you hear.
Okay, so you believe what you hear. Okay. After listening, then now you know who God is. You know who is commanding us. You know who is giving the order. And you know His commandment. So, what do you do about that? You therefore realize what you have done. You now you know what offenses you have made. Okay. So, the next step should be to repent. That's how we will respond to the message. Okay. Now, immediately, we will realize what we have done if we really listen. When you hear, and then after you believe about Jesus and what He has done for us, what sacrifices He has made. He died on the cross for us and paid for our sins by dying on the cross. Imagine. So, therefore, we therefore realize what we have done. And so, the next response, immediate response of everyone who hears should be to repent. Okay. Luke 13:3-5. Okay. And after you have repented, you now confess your faith in Jesus. You confess that Jesus is the Son of God. Matthew 16, okay, he who believes and is baptized. Okay. And also in Acts 8, after the people asked Peter, what must we do to be saved? He said, then repent and be baptized for the remission of your sins. So, okay. We now therefore confess our Lord Jesus Christ before we are baptized. And the last step is to be baptized, okay, for the remission of sins. Acts 2:38. Mary, under the law of Moses, did not have to be baptized. But we see that she obeyed God and subjected fully to His will. Because at that time in the law of Moses, they were not yet commanded to be baptized. But in the New Testament, we now have the commandment of our Lord Jesus Christ, which includes being baptized. Okay. So, on our part, as with all men today, under the law of Christ, the New Testament, we do the ultimate act of obedience to the gospel of Christ by being baptized into Christ for the remission of our sins. So that those are the things that we do to obey. So like Mary, she submitted to the will of God immediately. So we do, after hearing the gospel of Christ, then we, after you hear, you believe, and therefore you repent of your sins, you are sorry for this, then turn around, then, and then for confess your faith, thou doubt you believe. Who do you believe in Jesus Christ? I believe that He is the Son of God. I believe that He is my Savior. So that you confess Him, okay, and then be baptized for the remission of your sins. And only then, therefore, are you forgiven, and only then are you therefore saved. So after obeying the gospel of Christ, a man is saved. His sins are forgiven. Acts 2:38. No? Repent and be baptized for the remission of your sins. Okay. So being baptized, therefore, your sins are forgiven. Next, and after this, Jesus Himself adds this man who has been baptized, who has been obedient to His will. Jesus adds him to the church. We read it in Acts 2:47. Jesus adds daily those who were being saved to the church. And he becomes a member of the Church of Christ and already a Christian. Maybe many will question, he adds to the church. Which church? It does not specify. Okay. So to which church did Jesus add this who were baptized? At that time, it was 33 AD. In Pentecost Day in Jerusalem. Okay, so to answer this, which church existed at that time, 33 AD? Only the Church of Christ
was established at the time. So the Church of Christ was already established at that time. There were no other churches, no church aside from the first denominational church, where the first one was established more or less around 600 AD. So at the time there was no other church. Okay, so obviously, by necessary conclusion, to which church did Jesus add these who were baptized at that time? So therefore, in the Church of Christ, because there was no other church existing at that time. And even if there was one, Jesus will not add them to this unscriptural, unauthorized churches that exist, those that are denominational churches. He will not add them to this church. Okay. So now, what happens to this man who has obeyed the gospel of Christ? The man is saved. His sins are forgiven. Okay. So Jesus himself adds him to the church, and he becomes a member of the Church of Christ, already a Christian. Now Mary, by obeying God, became the vessel that brought forth the Savior of men. She became the vessel that brought forth the Savior of men. We Christians, having obeyed the gospel of Christ, are also vessels. Vessels of honor, sanctified and useful for the Master. 2 Timothy 2:21. Vessels which the Lord uses to render service to Him and to fight for Him. Vessels that will bring forth the Word of God to others, so that those who believe will also be saved and have life in Him. John 20:31. Okay. So, this is a great lesson on militancy for all of us, and more especially for those who have not yet submitted to the will of God by obeying the gospel of Christ. If we want to serve Christ and fight for Him, we must first be in His body, the church. Ephesians 1:22-23. Here in Ephesians 1:22-23, we read that Jesus is the head of the body, which is the church. And also, if we are in Jesus Christ, we are in His army, because the army of Christ, because He's the great commander, and we are the soldiers. Otherwise, all our efforts and struggles would be in vain. Because therefore, we are not in Christ. We are not with Him. We are outside Christ. Those who have not yet obeyed the gospel of Christ must obey now. Because now is the day of salvation. Tomorrow may be too late. So do not procrastinate. Remember, Mary did not, because she submitted to God immediately. So like Mary, we should also submit to God immediately. What next? Mary obeyed God at all costs. At all costs. Luke 2:41-42. As a Jew, Mary was careful to do as the Lord had commanded according to the law of Moses. She, with Jesus and Joseph, went to Jerusalem at the feast of the Passover yearly, and did according to the custom of the feast. This means that in order to fulfill the requirements of the law, they had to travel from Nazareth in Galilee to Jerusalem in Judea, not once, but several times a year, because there were still other feasts of the Lord. Exodus 34:22-23, and also Leviticus 23. Now let us consider the many difficulties that Mary
had to go through and the many sacrifices she had to make in order to fulfill her duties to God. Remember, the temple was in Jerusalem. Okay. But they were living in Nazareth. Okay. So very far away from Jerusalem. So in order to travel, they had, obviously, they had difficulty in travel. Wow, dusty road, rough roads, because there were no roads then. Okay, dusty, rough roads, but just makes it. No other means of transportation but to go on foot or on camels or donkeys. It's difficult. Sometimes if you go to the provinces where there are no good roads yet, you will see the difficulty of travel, even if you are in very comfortable vehicles, aircon cars, yet you will find the difficulty because of the rough roads. But what more if there were no cars, just donkeys? Okay. Also, the distance. Can you imagine? Every year you have to go from, you are living, for example, in Mindanao, in the Philippines, that is the farthest of the country from the central government, which is Quezon City, Manila. So from the Jolo, that is the island at the bottom of the map, and also therefore up there you have the Batanes Islands. Okay, so if you are we have to, if, for example, if you have to worship in Quezon City, then you have to come every year from Jolo or from Batanes, and you can imagine how difficult it is to travel on foot, okay, or by land or by sea. So another problem would be the distance. So aside from the difficult travel because of the lack of well-constructed roads, then you have the distance. In order to get to Jerusalem in time for the feast day, they had to start traveling several days or weeks beforehand, and several days or weeks back. Unlike here, of course, now you have the airplane, so you can come in one day. After that, you can return. Maybe on the third day, you are back home. But here, as far as the travel of Mary and Joseph was concerned, okay, it took them weeks to be able to go back and forth. Also, dangers. To avoid Samaria, it is an enemy country. They had to go around and go through the desert. In the desert, therefore, the dangers were the sandstorms, plus bandits. Also, the risk of the safety of their houses, which they leave behind, their properties, which are unattended for days and weeks. So, therefore, they have the risk of loss of income also from their occupation. If they're working for a living, and then they have to go on leave for all those days. So imagine if they have to go on leave for weeks, and then again, let's keep going, and then another weeks, number of weeks going back. That will mean, for example, maybe a month time. So therefore, you can imagine the loss that they will incur in their occupation. Okay. Also, self-denials of comforts of home. Comfortable bed, hot baths, hot meals, protection from the elements of nature, fresh and clean clothes. Obviously, Mary did not allow any of this to stop her from obeying God, from fulfilling her duties to God as she was commanded. What a great example this is from Mary.
If Christians would just follow the example of Mary, as she went through all these difficulties, and as she made a lot of sacrifices in order to do her duties to God, then there would be no habitual tardiness. No habitual tardiness. No absenteeism in church assemblies in the Lord's day. Christians must offer themselves as living sacrifices. If we suffer for Christ, we are truly the soldiers of Christ. Jesus said, "If anyone desires to come after me, let him deny himself, take up his cross, follow me." Matthew 16:24. And listen to this. "And whoever does not bear his cross and come after me cannot be my disciple." Whoever does not bear his cross. You can imagine the cross that Mary had to carry every time they traveled from Nazareth to Jerusalem and back. So let us, like Mary, let us obey Christ, even at the cost of our own lives. And maybe you may say, "Oh, that is easier said than done." But it can be done. Jesus himself showed us the example of obeying his Father in heaven, even at the point of death. To the death on the cross. As we read in Philippians 2, verse 8, "Let us obey him and trust him who said, teaching them to observe all things that I have commanded you. And lo, I am with you always, even to the end of the age." So yes, he will not forsake us if we will obey him. Do what he does, tells us to do. "Though I am with you always, with Jesus with us, then there is nothing to worry about because God is always with us in hardship or in ease." So, he will always be with us. If we read all accounts on Mary in the New Testament, we will see that Mary was obedient and faithful to God to the end. From the beginning, since she first submitted to God, she had lived a life of obedience and faithfulness to God. Her life was a life of dedication and commitment to God. Okay, let me ask you some questions. Where in the New Testament do we read Mary's name mentioned for the last time? Where in the Bible do we read that Mary's name was mentioned for the last time? Okay, we read this in Acts 1:14. What is written there? "This all continued with one accord in prayer and supplication with the women and Mary, the mother of Jesus, and with his brothers." Okay, so what do we read here? They were in one accord, they were in one place, they were praying, supplication, yes. With whom? Mary was there. With the women. So, not only the women, but also the apostles were there, but the women, including Mary, were there. So Mary and the women, Mary, the mother of Jesus. Note how she was referred to, Mary, the mother of Jesus. And with his brothers. Okay, with his brothers. Remember that when she accepted the commandment of our Lord Jesus Christ that she be the vessel to bear Jesus only by the seed of a woman. Okay. So, but she did not have,
She was already engaged. Okay, so to be married, but there was no, they did no contact until she has born the first son, who was Jesus. Then after that, because she was already married, she was okay, so they can already, they were already free to have children, which is very not acceptable in marriage. Okay, so she had other brothers and sisters. So remember, she had older sons and daughters. Okay, but before Jesus was born, no contact with the with man, so that she had no other sons before Jesus. Okay, but after that, she was free because she was already married. Okay, now from there, they were praying with his brothers. They were together. Now, where were they? In this account, where were they? If we go a verse back, verse 13, we will know that they were in the upper room with the apostles, minus Judas, who betrayed Jesus. So they were there because they were told, Jesus told them to wait. Okay. After he had spoken to them, he had already ascended into heaven. And then to wait for the Holy Spirit to come to them, who will teach them things that they should know. So to wait for the Holy Spirit. So they waited there. Okay. Why were they in the upper room? So again, as I have already stated, Jesus had commanded the apostles to wait in Jerusalem for the promise of the Father. So they were there waiting in obedience to Jesus' command. Now, what were they doing there? Okay, they were in one accord, in quotation mark, in prayer, with and supplication with the women and Mary, the mother of Jesus. So note, they were in prayer with Mary, the mother of Jesus. So we note, they prayed with Mary. They did not pray to her. In fact, nowhere in the Bible do we read that men are taught or commanded to pray to Mary, and nowhere do we read that men did pray to her. You do not have any commandment, and you do not have anything written about this in the Bible about men praying to her or commanding men to pray to her. In prayers, Jesus himself has taught his disciples to always address their prayers to God the Father in heaven. Okay, not even to him, but through him in his name, according to his commandments. So we do all things as he has commanded us. So what did Jesus say? Address your prayer to the Father in heaven. So whenever Jesus directed us to pray to the Father. Okay, specify it. Do not just say, Almighty God, etc., etc. Okay, Almighty God, because Jesus is also God. So specify, or I say, Lord God, Jesus is also Lord. Jesus is also God. Okay, in the beginning was the Word. The Word was with God. And the Word was God. And the Word became flesh. Jesus became, then the Word was Jesus, and became flesh. So Jesus is also God. So when you pray, Our Father, then when you pray, Almighty God, Lord God in heaven, specify. You have to say, Our Father in heaven. Because otherwise, just like any letter, it's not well addressed, it will just be lost in mail. It will just be lost in the mail, and it will not reach you. It will go back to the sender. It will not be answered. So therefore, specify this when you pray. So this time, they did not pray to her. They were praying with her. So note that. Okay, what else? What great things happened in Jerusalem that day? The day of Pentecost. What happened on that day? The Holy Spirit, okay, there, they were waiting for the Holy Spirit to come. And
He has blessed them and inspired all of them. So the Holy Spirit descended on the 12 apostles, including Matthias, who was chosen to take the place of Judas. And the Church of Christ was established on that day, Acts 2. Okay, on that day, 33 AD, Pentecost Day in Jerusalem. So the church was already established. So what was the significance of the presence of Mary in the upper room in Jerusalem? She was present when the Holy Spirit descended on the apostles. She was present when Peter delivered the first sermon on the gospel of Christ, when Jesus said, "Go into all the world and preach the gospel to every creature. He who believes and is baptized shall be saved." So that day, that was the first time that Peter therefore preached the gospel. And it started in Jerusalem until it went all over to all the world. But starting in Jerusalem, Pentecost Day, 33 AD. Note that day. It's very important. So Mary was present when 3,000 souls believed and were baptized and were added to the church. And Jesus himself continued to add to the church those who are being saved. As I said, those after baptism, they were added to the church and 3,000 souls were baptized that day, 33 AD. Okay. So, it was therefore a glorious day for Mary because she obeyed and was faithful to God up to the end. What a great day! But a great day also, another great day is also coming. It will be a great day because we will all be there. Mary will also be there. But most of all, Jesus will be there. It will be a glorious day for some, but a very sad day for others. Whether it will be a glorious day or a sad day for us, it will depend greatly on whether or not we submit to God's will now by obeying the gospel of Christ. Whether or not we continue to fight for the Lord as soldiers of Christ, and whether or not we remain faithful to Him until that day. Now, what can we say about men worshiping Mary, the mother of Jesus? If men worship her, it's not her fault. Worship of Mary, the mother of Jesus, started long after she had died. She was already dead when this practice of worshiping her, praying to her, making a curved image of Mary, and then praying before that curved image. That is idolatry. If men did it while she lived, surely Mary would have reacted as Peter the Apostle reacted towards Cornelius. Now, who is Cornelius? Who was he? We read about Cornelius in Acts 10:2. He was a centurion of the Italian regiment. A devout man, one who feared God with all his household, who gave alms generously to people and prayed to God always. So, very religious person. In verses 4 to 5, we read angels talking to Cornelius. Cornelius said, "Send men to Joppa and send for Simon, whose surname was Peter. He will tell you what you must do." So in verse 24, we read that Peter went to Caesarea and Cornelius was waiting for him. In verse 24, as Peter was coming in, Cornelius ran to meet him
and fell down on at his feet and worshipped him. And now we read in verse 26, but Peter lifted him up, saying, stand up. I myself am also a man. Peter, a human being, did not allow Cornelius, a man, to bow before him as in to worship him. So, Peter did not allow another man to worship him. Okay, remember, I am also a man. So, don't worship man who did not allow it. Okay, we also read another incident like this. This time, we have an angel who reacted to the Apostle John. We read this in Revelation 19, 8 to 10. The scene here was the marriage supper of the Lamb. The Lamb is Jesus Christ. The angel said to John, write, blessed are those who are called to the marriage supper of the Lamb. And he said to me, these are true sayings of God. And I fell at his feet to worship him. John fell at the feet of the angel. At his feet to worship him. But he said to me, see that you do not do that. I am your fellow servant and of your brethren who have the testimony of Jesus. Worship God. Again, this time, an angel stopping man from bowing to him. Peter stopped man, Cornelius. Here, Sir John, therefore, he stopped the angel. This should be enough for all men to stop falling on their knees before the craven image of Mary and other men and women who are the so-called, in quotation marks, saints. If Mary were alive now, she would stop men from worshiping her. She would tell them, my soul magnifies the Lord, and my spirit has rejoiced in God, my Savior. Luke 11:46-47. Now she's telling everyone that she has a Savior, that she needs a Savior. Now who needs a Savior? All men need Jesus, their Savior, for all have sinned and fall short of the glory of God. What is Mary telling us in this verse? Mary is telling us, worship no one else but God the Father, God the Holy Spirit, God the Father, God the Son, and the Holy Spirit. Okay, so we are not to worship anyone. Not of course, her or saints, no one else, only God. You should worship God, the Father, of the Son, and the Holy Spirit. If anyone continues to worship Mary and others, so they are guilty of idolatry. Now let us read Revelation 21 verse 8. What happens to idolaters? They will go to the lake that burns with fire and brimstone, which is second death, hell. Now this should be enough to make all idolaters destroy all their craven images, lest they burn with them in hell for all eternity. So again, even if Mary is not with us anymore, she teaches us a great lesson with this, that therefore we should not worship her. Because she herself has said, I also need a Savior. Jesus is my Savior. So she is a Savior. So, what does it mean? She also has sinned, so therefore, she needs to be saved, just as all of us have to be saved. So, we cannot pray to her and expect her to save us when she herself has to be saved, because she also needs a Savior. That is a very good example of Mary to tell us she accepted the fact that she has a Savior, telling us that she also needs a Savior. All of us need a Savior. Okay. So let's remember this.
If we continue, if men continue to worship Mary with all those idols, then they are idolaters, and therefore they are meant, bound, therefore, to go to the fire of that lake, fire, Anna, to the lake that burns with fire and brimstone, which is second death, and that is, therefore, hell. Okay. So now let's go to the other militant, godly woman who fought a good fight for the cause of Christ. She is Priscilla, the wife of Aquila. Acts 18:1-26. She and her husband are remembered for correcting an error. Acts 18:24-26. Now, who was corrected? Apollos, an eloquent man, mighty in the scriptures. Okay, so he was very well versed, he knew the scriptures very well. What was the error? He knew only the baptism of John, verse 25. What is the purpose of the baptism of John? It was to bring about the repentance of men, to prepare men for the preaching of Jesus, to prepare men for the preaching of Jesus. When Jesus comes about preaching about the word of God, then especially about baptism, then they will already be prepared to receive his word. Thereby, when Jesus was to go about preaching the kingdom of God, the people would already be ready to receive and believe his teaching and follow him. Matthew 3:1-6. However, John's baptism was valid only before the establishment of the Church of Christ. Apollos' error was to preach a baptism that was no longer valid at the time he preached it. Because at that time, the gospel of Christ was already enforced and it commanded a water baptism into Christ. So no need of the preparing them for the coming of Christ through baptism. But therefore, when Jesus comes and preaches, then baptism is already to get into Christ. Okay. So it's a different thing. Now, who corrected him? Priscilla and Aquila. When Priscilla heard him, they took him aside and explained to him. They were quite a team. Whenever Priscilla was mentioned, Aquila was also there. It was always Priscilla and Aquila, or Aquila and Priscilla. Both being Christians, Romans 16:3, they were like-minded, having the same love, being of one accord, of one mind, Philippians 2:2. In the process of correcting and teaching Apollos, Priscilla was not just a silent partner. She was active participant and shared in the process. How did they correct him? They took him aside and explained to him the way of God more accurately. The method of teaching used was private teaching. The setting of the teaching. It is clear that they were not in the assembly of the church. This method of teaching in a private setting did not constitute rule over the one being taught and did not involve usurpation of authority. It did not violate, abrogate, or modify the truth set in 1 Timothy 2:11-12, where it forbids women to teach in the assembly of the church. Whenever the men are present, the women are not allowed to teach or to preach. So, by correcting an error, Priscilla demonstrated Christian graces. If we go back to Acts 18:26 and very closely look at the act of correcting an error, we will see that
through the eyes of our faith that this single act of correcting an error is loaded with great examples from Priscilla. By correcting the error, Priscilla demonstrated the Christian graces with which she was endued. 2 Peter 1, 5-7. Okay, first, she demonstrated faith. Faith. She believed that Jesus has all authority in heaven and on earth. Matthew 28:18. He has all authority. Okay. That Jesus had taken the law of Moses, including the Ten Commandments, away when he nailed it to the cross on Calvary when he died. Okay, so Colossians 2:14. Okay, so no more law of Moses, especially the Ten Commandments, he was already nailed to the cross. That we now have a New Testament, the Gospel of Christ is for all. Okay, Mark 16:15-16. I'm not ashamed of the Gospel of Christ. Okay, for it's the power of God unto salvation for everyone who believes, for the Jew first and also for the Greeks. So this time, it's all for all. Unlike the Ten Commandments, it was only for the Jews. But this time, the Gospel of Christ is for all, for the Jews and the Gentiles. That men must be baptized into Christ to be saved. Acts 2:38, Mark 16:15-16. Okay. Now, how do we know she believed this? She showed her faith by her action, the correction of the error. She showed her faith by her works. Show me your faith without your works, and I will show you my faith by my works. James 2:18. Her faith is one that is alive, active, obedient, faith that we must have if we are to be victorious in this world of darkness, if we are to win the world for Christ. And this is the victory that has overcome the world, our faith. And this is what Priscilla demonstrated when she corrected Paulus. What else? She demonstrated virtue, which is courage. It took courage to correct Apollos, who was not only an eloquent man, but was also mighty in the scriptures. Mighty. Talagang he knew the scriptures. He knew it very well. And it's always difficult to correct another's mistakes. Galatians 6:1. Difficult. Courage is necessary to enable us to stand up for the truth, to oppose evil, to do what is right, to take a stand, and to act in spite of fear. So Christians must grow in this grace in order to be fit to fight for Christ. Who does not like fence sitters or lukewarm Christians? As we read in Revelation 3:6. Or cowards who are destined to the fires of hell. Revelation 21:8. Read this. You will see cowards. We must be brave and strong. 1 Corinthians 16:13. And always be ready to fight the good fight, but putting on the whole armor of God. Ephesians 6:10-18. Next, she demonstrated her knowledge of the Word of God. When she corrected Apollos, she demonstrated her knowledge. She and Aquila corrected Apollos and explained to him the way of God more accurately. They did not just point out the error. They even showed him the right way through God's Word. So this speaks highly of their knowledge of the Word of God. One cannot correct an error unless you know the truth. And Priscilla demonstrated this, that she knew the truth, God's Word. She used God's Word as the standard for judging Apollos' preaching.
we are soldiers of Christ.

So our weapon is the sword of the Spirit, God's Word, Ephesians 6:17. So we must be diligent to study the Bible, 2 Timothy 2:15, and be ready to use God's Word for offense and defense, 1 Peter 3:15, Hebrews 4:12, for offense and defense. Next, she demonstrated self-control. When she corrected Apollos, she acted within the limits set by God for women regarding their teaching roles. She did not violate the rules in 1 Timothy 2:11 to 12, which forbids women to preach or to teach whenever men are in the assembly or in the group. So she did not violate this because they did it privately. They took him aside when they taught Apollos. They took him aside. She did not therefore transgress the doctrine of Christ. 2 John 9. She did not go beyond what was written. 1 Corinthians 4, 6. When we go beyond what is written, we sin. To sin is to miss the mark or fall short of the word of God. Romans 3:23. Or to transgress God's word. 1 John 3-4. 2 John 9. A Christian exercises self-control when she strives to act within the bounds of God's word. So let us learn to conquer our own spirits first before we can hope to conquer other men for Christ. He who is slow to anger is better than the mighty. He who rules his spirit than he who takes a city. Proverbs 16:32. So we must be swift to hear, slow to speak, and slow to wrath. James 1:19. Next, she demonstrated patience. Can you see how she demonstrated patience in correcting Apollos? If you look close enough, you will see it in verse 26. What do we read in verse 26? Apollos spoke boldly in the synagogue. And he spoke boldly. They heard. So who's this day? Priscilla. Okay. This includes Priscilla. During the time of the early Christians, preaching God's word took very long, even until midnight. As we read this in Acts 20, verse 7. Surely, Priscilla must have endured the long preaching and demonstrated patience by being attentive and not going to sleep. How do we know this? They heard. So how can this be? They heard. So if they heard, then they were not sleeping. Otherwise, they would not have heard. But this is evidence itself that tells us that they were listening. They heard. They heard Apollos. So as I just said, if she did not pay attention or even went to sleep during the preaching of God's word, then she would not have heard the error. Then she would have missed the opportunity to correct the error. Now this is a great example from Priscilla. We should listen when the word of God is being preached in order to learn more of the word of God. First, to be able to test the spirits. Test the spirits whether this what is being preached is right or not. Okay. And to be able to find out whether these things are so, as the Bereans did in Acts 17:11, after they heard what they from the preaching, they went home because they cannot carry their Bibles with them because they were very large. They were not as, as

truth and spirit. And what else? She demonstrated godliness. She showed her devotion to truth. She could not tolerate the error. She corrected the error as soon as she had the opportunity. Godliness. As soon as she saw, she heard what was wrong, she corrected it as soon as she had the opportunity. So we must abhor what is evil, cling to what is good. Romans 12:9. She demonstrated brotherly kindness. Correcting Apollos was for his own good. If she had let this error go uncorrected, it would have tainted his record as a preacher, would have made him lose his credibility, and eventually would have caused him to be a false teacher, false preacher. By correcting the error, she showed great concern for Apollos, a brother and fellow worker for Christ. So let brotherly love continue. Hebrews 13:1. Next, last, she demonstrated love. Love for the church of Christ. How do we know she loved the church? In Acts 18:18, we learn that Priscilla and Aquila went with Paul on his journey to Syria and all the way to Ephesus. What did they do there? If we go to Romans 16:3, we will know that Aquila and Priscilla were Paul's fellow workers for Christ. And in verse 4, Paul wrote that Priscilla and Aquila, even risked their own necks for him, for which not only he, but also all the churches of Christ, of the Gentiles, were thankful. And look at verse 5. Look at it. Read verse 5. The church met in their house in Rome. We now know that they both loved the church, for which they worked very hard, even at the risk of their own lives. If they did not correct this error, then it would have spread like wildfire all over the churches in Asia and would have undermined their overall work for the church. So, truly, they showed they loved the church. Also, for they did this for the love of Jesus Christ. What did Jesus say in John 14:15? If you love me, keep my commandments. Priscilla obeyed Jesus. She did all in his name. Colossians 3:17. All according to his authority, according to his word, teachings, will, and commands. Also, because she did this for the love of the soul of the man who was in error. Apollos, if anyone among you wanders from the truth and someone turns him back, let him know that he who turns a sinner from the error of his ways will save a soul from death and cover a multitude of sins. James 5:19-20. We should always strive to correct errors among our brethren. We do not want them to live in sin because of their errors. Also, she did this because of her love for her own soul. Priscilla knew that there was an error. She knew that it was her duty to do something about it. Had she not acted on the error, then she would have committed a sin of omission. She did not do anything about it. Her love for her own soul prompted her to act on the error. So indeed, correcting Apollos' error was love in action. So in conclusion, this lesson should move us to follow the great examples from Mary, the mother of Jesus.

submitted to the will of God as she obeyed God at all costs, as she was faithful and obedient to the end. Also, the great examples from Priscilla when she demonstrated the Christian graces with which she was endued in fighting against error. May each one of us be encouraged to continue to study the lives of these two militant godly women. There are still many great lessons from them, but time surely will fail us to take them up one by one. So let us also study other women in the Bible, because we can learn not just from their great examples, but also from their mistakes. So let us strive hard to be militant, godly women that God wants us to be. Let us be militant so that when Jesus comes again and presents the church triumphant to God the Father in heaven, we have the hope of being in the number of those who are saved and victorious with Jesus, through Jesus, and in Jesus. So once again, we members of the Church of Christ are extending the great invitation of our Lord and Savior, Jesus Christ. Those who have been away from our Lord Jesus Christ ever since their age of accountability, more or less 12 years of age, are subject to this invitation. Friends, we pray that you will accept the invitation and come forward and take the 5 steps of salvation, which is hear the word of God, okay? Believe Jesus and his word, repent of your sins, confess your faith in Christ, and be baptized by immersion for the remission of sins. Thus you are saved and you will be added to the church, and be faithful until the end. And this also is extended to erring children of God, members of the Church of Christ, that once again be separated from God because of their sins. And they are being invited to come forward to confess their sins and ask for prayers for the forgiveness of sins. And thus, they return to the fold with a firm resolution to remain faithful to Jesus Christ till the end. Judgment Day is coming as a thief in the night. Tomorrow may be too late. The day of salvation is now. Why not come forward now?

0: This is Brother Paul from the Book Divine inviting you to tune in for the Brotherhood Brief right here on Ignite Radio. 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
1: Hi, everyone. Welcome to another episode of Minute Ministries. This is John, one of your fellow brothers in Christ from Surrey, BC. In the previous episode of Minute Ministries, we talked about what justification means and what it means for us to be justified by our faith. To recap, to justify means to declare as righteous, and it is through our faith that our sins have been washed away, making us clean from the stains of sin, and thus we are able to be declared as righteous by God. The question for today is, if I am declared as righteous and therefore saved through my faith in Christ, do I still need to do good works? This is a common question we may think about, and a passage that comes to mind is in the book of James, chapter 2. Starting in verse 14, he says, "What good is it, my brothers, if someone says he has faith but does not have good works? Can that faith save him? If a brother or sister is poorly clothed and lacking in daily food, and one of you says to them, 'Go in peace, be warmed and filled,' without giving them the things needed for the body, what good is that? So also, faith by itself, if it does not have good works, is dead." And later in verse 24, he says, "You see that a person is justified by works and not by faith alone." Reading this passage can be confusing. Here, James seems to say that works also justify us, but we know there are so many other passages throughout the Bible that clearly say good works will not save you. I believe the best way to answer this question is to understand what James is trying to say here. He says that if you have faith in Christ, but your actions do not reflect that, what is your faith even for? James calls this a dead faith. Remember that we are asked not to conform to the pattern of this world, but be transformed by the renewing of our minds, Romans 12:2, and to put off our old self and take on a new identity in Christ, Ephesians 4:22-24. Our faith in Christ is meant to change us. It is transformative. With our new identity in Christ, we are meant to change how we think, talk, and act. Yes, in order to be declared righteous, we need to believe in Jesus Christ. But believing in him also means believing the values he stood for and the things he taught us. If we truly believe his words are good for us, we should do them. Doing good works is part of that. And so, although good works do not determine your salvation, they are definitely evidence of a living faith. A faith that is real and active, reflecting a heart transformed by Christ. By putting our faith into action, we demonstrate that we believe in him and want to follow him. Thank you.
2: Hi, my name is Simon, and I'm a young igniter from the Philippines. Today's Bible scripture of the day comes from Proverbs chapter 4, verse 23. It says, "Above all else, guard your heart, for everything you do flows."
0: From the breathtaking views of the snow-capped mountains to the shining city upon a hill, throughout Europe and Africa to the islands of the Philippines, welcome to Ignite Radio. 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

Good morning, good afternoon, good evening to all of you, Ignatius, brothers and sisters, which is our only circle. May the peace and love of God be upon us all. This is a victory circle. My name is Albert Sears, your host. It is a pleasure for me to be with you this morning. This afternoon, regarding wherever you may be on this planet that we are sharing together, I would like to say thank you to Brother Kirk for a wonderful introduction. And we know you are working so hard for Ignat Radio to sustain that the word of God be heard from all over the world. Thank you, my brother, and may God be with you always. Well, my brothers and sisters in Christ, so once again, may the peace and love of God be upon us all. Today's we're going to study a topic which is the insurance of salvation. The insurance of salvation. We have to make sure that we are saved. We have to make sure that we have what's called salvation. Let us go to God in prayer. Dear Heavenly Father, in the name of your Son, Jesus Christ, our Lord and Savior, we are boldly, Father, come before your throne on this circle this morning, this afternoon, this evening, to continue studying your word. While we are sitting around these circles, Father, we ask for your blessing, for your grace and mercy, that we may be able, Father, to continue in life with your assurance of your salvation. Thank you, Father, for Jesus Christ. Thank you for everything that you have done for us. And thank you for the faith that you are calling us to continue in until the return of our Lord Jesus Christ. In his name we pray and ask. Amen and amen. Well, once again, my brothers and sisters, it is a pleasure for me to be with you this morning, this afternoon, around the circle through Ignat Radio to continue study the Word of God. As we say, our topic, which is we're going to

through that, we're going to see there's no security in salvation. And we're going to see salvation cannot be lost. And today, we're going to see our assurance of salvation. We're going to see we have to abide in the Son, which is Jesus Christ. And we are striving obedience and allow for the grace of God. So, we have a question that we may ask, but not even one question, probably two or three questions, but we're going to go with this first, my brothers and sisters. So, do you really know that you are saved? And do you know that you are going to heaven? These two questions are the same. Are the same. Yet you can ask someone if they are saved, and they will say yes. But if you ask them if they are going to heaven, the answer changes into "I hope so." Well, I believe that this is unfortunate that many Christians do not feel secure enough in the salvation, do not have a biblical hope of heaven. The desire and earnest expectation of heaven. Well, my brothers and sisters, as Christians, we are to confident, not arrogant, but assured of the salvation that we have. When we read the book of 1 Thessalonians, verses Thessalonians chapter 5, verses 8, and 9 said, "But let us who are of the day be sober, putting on the breastplate of faith and love, and as a helmet the hope of salvation."

And for God did not appoint us to wrath, but to obtain salvation through our Lord Jesus Christ. So Paul says that we are to work about our head as a hammer, the hope of our salvation. So why is that? Because God has not appointed us to what? To wrath, but to salvation. So now we're gonna see, my brothers and sisters, the two extreme views of salvation. So because there's no security in salvation. As it seems with any issue to which there is a disagreement, there are two extremes when dealing with this topic of having assurance of our salvation. One extreme is that there is no security in salvation. Why? Because people go around feeling that there is no way for them to know if they are going to heaven or not. They do not know if they are pleasing to God. So that they do not know if the salvation is secure. In 1 John chapter 5 verse 13 says, "These things I have written to you who believe in the name of the Son of God, that you may know that you have eternal life, and that you may continue to believe in the name of the Son of God." So John was very clear that the words he had written and his reason for writing was so that we would believe and we would know that we have eternal life. So the point is, I want to show you is that It is possible to know that we should know, my brothers and sisters, we should know if we have eternal life. Not guessing. Not in doubt that if we really have a hope of eternal life, which is a salvation. So the reason why we may not know if we have eternal life, even though they have obeyed the Lord's commands for salvation, is usually because we look at our lives and see that we have done things wrong. We have not been obedient to the Lord at all the times. We all fall short. The problem is that we are trying to be justified by our own good of works. We look at our lives
And since we have not been perfect in our living for God before coming a Christian, and after becoming a Christian, we then doubt our salvation and doubt that we have eternal life. But my brothers and sisters, we need to come to the understanding that salvation is not merited. It is impossible to earn our salvation. And the faster we give up the notion that we are going to get on God's good side by doing good things, the better off we will be. So, let it stick into our mind that we cannot be good enough. You and I cannot do enough. To blot our own sin. You know, the way we look at this is we keep a ledger in our mind, and we tally up the good things we have done and the bad things we have done. And we think that if we have more good deeds than bad, then we will be saved and have eternal life. So we live our lives in doubt because we do not know exactly if we have done enough good things to balance out the bad. This is what the Pharisees believed. It took to have salvation. This is exactly what the rich young ruler in Matthew 19, verse 16, was asking when he said, "What good thing shall I do that I may have eternal life?" So he was looking to tip the scales that he needed a big plus on his sheet. But this is a false notion, my brothers and sisters. There is not enough work that we can do. There is not one good thing that will put you over the top in the face of sin. So the reason for obedience is not to try to merit salvation, but we need to resign ourselves to the fact that it is not earned. It was the point that Paul was trying to get across to the Jews, or when he said in Romans chapter 3 that all have sinned and fall short of the glory of God, and there is none righteous, no, not one. So salvation, my brothers and sisters, cannot be lost. The other extreme teaches that once you are saved, it is impossible to lose that salvation. There is absolutely nothing you can do to lose the salvation you have received. Well, my brothers and sisters, now we need to think about the consequences of such a view. You can do anything you want and not lose your salvation. As I put it to one
person, you are telling me then that I can go over to the local convenience store, rob the register, and shoot up the store, and I would still be saved. While my brothers and sisters, the person said, yes, but this is false teaching as well. This is exactly what Jude was telling his readers to be aware of when he wrote his letter according to Jude 4. For certain men whose condemnation was written about long ago have secretly slipped in among you. They are godless men who change the grace of our God into a license for immorality and deny Jesus Christ, our only sovereign and Lord. So what were they doing? They had taken the grace of God and said that you can practice any immoral act and still be saved. But Jude says they are condemned. We see in Galatians chapter 5 verse 4, my brothers and sisters, Paul was very clear that our salvation can be gone, can be lost. Yes, you can lose your salvation. I can lose my salvation. It's the same way. I remember when I first came to America and I opened an account at a bank called Boston Bank. That's way over 30 years ago. And, you know, I first came to America. I tried to save little as I can. But I opened that account with $300. But according to the policy, the $300 I opened that account, it's a minimum to open that account. And from that $300, I cannot take out from it. If I take out or withdraw from that $300, so now I'm gonna be in deficit because every month they're gonna take a fee to maintain that account if I don't put any deposit on it. Well, for some reason I didn't understand English very well that time, so I opened that account. Most likely, you know, you have a lot of bills to pay. You have family back in my home country to support. So I just take it easy and wait until I have enough to put on that account. Eventually, I went to make a deposit on that account, which was a $300 I had opened that account at that time. So I think it was about a few weeks or a few months later. And when I went to the bank and tried to make a deposit, the $300 that I deposited, which is open the account, become 200 and something. I said, what happened? I remember my balance was at $300 because I opened an account at $300. They said, well, to keep maintenance the account, there's a fee to pay and there's a minimum to pay because you cannot leave the account under $300. So, which is, my brothers, the same as salvation. If you didn't mention your salvation, maintain your salvation, eventually, you're going to lose it. If you don't keep serving God consistently,
by doing good things, you will lose your salvation. Because salvation is something like you put your life in a deposit account. And you have to maintain your life well. Salvation is an account. You have to take care. You have to continue add on that account. Otherwise, you're going to lose it. So who wants to be justified? With Galatians chapter 5 verse 4. So who you want to justify by the law have cut yourself off from Christ. You are falling from grace. Every time you have done something wrong, my brothers and sisters, you are falling down from your grace that God gave you. So they say that you cannot fall from grace. But Paul says that they are falling from grace, not adding up to grace, but instead is falling down from grace. When you are falling down from something, that means you are losing, you are decreasing, my brothers and sisters, from faith, from your salvation. So we can lose our salvation. That is why we are to contend earnestly for the faith, that we are to work out our salvation in fear and trembling, that we are not to neglect so great a salvation. So then weighs our hope in salvation and eternal life. So, my brothers and sisters, where is your hope in salvation and eternal life? Well, our assurance of salvation, that in 1 John chapter 2, verse 24-25, that we are to holding to the truth. So John writes to give his writers of confidence that John says that they can know that they have eternal life. I'm sorry, let me read it again. In 1 John chapter 2, verse 24-25, John writes to give his readers confidence that they can know that they have eternal life. And John says that they had to let abide in them what they had heard from the beginning. So what did these people hear in the beginning, my brothers, that they were to abide in? So let us look at the answer in 1 John chapter 3, verse 11. In 1 John chapter 3, verse 11 says, for this is the message that you heard from the beginning, that we should love one another. And 2 John chapter 6 says, this love, that we work according to his commandments. This is the commandment that as you have heard from the beginning, that you should work in it.
We also read in 1 John chapter 1, verse 1 through 3, by saying the message that was heard from the beginning that they were to abide in was Christ and his teaching. Because there is no other place for salvation. So we cannot write our own way, my brothers and sisters, and hope that we will be saved. It will not happen. We must abide in Christ and his teaching. When we go further in Acts chapter 4, verse 12, it says, nor is the salvation in any other. For there is no other name under heaven given among men by which we must be saved. So my brothers and sisters, we cannot go to the teaching of Christ and we find that repentance from sin is necessary. Yes. In Acts 3, verse 19, it says, we see that we must confess Jesus Christ is Lord. In Romans chapter 3, verse 9, it says, we must be baptized for the forgiveness of our sins. And we see in Acts chapter 2, 38, and 1 Peter 3, 21, all the example of Acts. And so we must hold on to his name and not let it go. When we do, we notice again in 1 John 2, verse 25, this is the promise that he has promised us, which is eternal life. So our assurance of salvation, my brothers and sisters, and eternal life begins by letting the teaching of Jesus Christ abide in us. So now we see confession of sin. In 1 John chapter 1 verse 5 through 1 John chapter 5 after, chapter 1 verse 5 and 1 John chapter 2, verse 6. In chapter 5, verse 6, 5 to 6, it said, here we will see more of the message that was declared that we must abide in for eternal life. Because God is light and no darkness is tolerated in presence of God. If we say we have a fellowship with God and yet live a life in the darkness, we lie and do not practice the truth. So we do not have fellowship with God and we do not have eternal life if we walk in. And my brothers and sisters, you know when you are walking in darkness. And you must know also when you are walking in light as Christian, because the Bible clearly lets you know that. In verse 7, it said, but if we walk in the light and follow his teachings, we have fellowship with God. This is not saying fellowship with each other. So we notice the previous verse who the fellowship with is with. Us and God. The same here as well. If we walk in the light,
we have fellowship with God. This means we have eternal life, because the blood of Jesus Christ cleanses us from all sin. Now, we will say, but we do not always walk in the light. Notice what John says in verse 8. If we say we have no sin, we deceive ourselves, and the truth is not in us. So during John's day, people were teaching that what one did in the body did not affect the soul. So the soul then did not have sin because it was unaffected by the body. But John says, this is a lie. But it is a lie that is still being perpetrated. Why? Because teaching that once you are saved, you can never lose your salvation is the very same teaching in different wrapping. It is saying that what is done in the body, like shooting up the mini market, has no effect on my soul. But John says, if we say we have no sin, we are deceived and do not have the truth that we are to abide in. When we go further down in verse 9 to 10, it says, our sins are forgiven and we are cleansed of all unrighteousness when we confess our sins to God. But if we say we have not sinned, we make God a liar. Why? Because he said in Romans chapter 3, that all have sinned and fall short. And he said we need the blood of Jesus Christ. We make God a liar and we are not abiding in his word. So my brothers and sisters, by abiding in the Son, according to First John chapter 5 verse 2 to 3, here again, we see that we are keep the commandments of God, and never do we see salvation pictured as a license to fulfill our own desires, to do what we want to do, or the ability to reject the commandments of God. So if we love God, we will keep his commandments. We noted earlier that the reason that we keep his commandment is not to try to earn our salvation. It is not that we have done something so great that eternal life is deserved. So why do we obey God? We obey God because we love him. This is how we show the love to God. So we are deciding, my brothers and sisters, in our minds to love God, and our actions and decisions are carrying out that choice. And we notice now in verse 11, my brothers and sisters, in 13, God has given us eternal life. We have it.
it has been given to us. So if we have the Son and we continue to be obedient to His word, confessing our sins, then these things are written so that we can know that we have eternal life. It is when we stop believing on His name. And by that, we mean not holding on to the truth of God's word, holding on to Christ and following His teachings, that we have lost eternal life. So we see we have to strive in, my brothers and sisters, our obedience. Striving in our obedience in 1 John chapter 3, verses 18 to 24. And John tells us more about the hope that we have in Christ and the assurance of our salvation. So how will we know that we are of the truth? Holding on to the truth is how we know we have the promise of eternal life. So how we will know that we are of the truth? And we see in 1 John chapter 3, verse 18, it says that we love not in word, but in deed and in truth. When we show true love for God and for one another, we say we show true love for God and others, but I do not do that perfectly. We have already covered that terrain. We will not live perfectly, my brothers. So we must confess our sins, and the blood of Christ will cleanse us. So now we notice in verse 20 of 1 John chapter 3, says, God knows our hearts and knows all things. And sometimes our hearts condemn us, even though we have been doing all the things we have talked about. We have been holding on the truth. We have been confessing our sins. And we have been loving indeed and truth. But sometimes, my brothers, our conscience is wrong. Because Paul says in 1 Corinthians chapter 4, verse 4, that just because he knew nothing against him or himself did not mean he was justified. By the same token, we may be justified, yet our heart may condemn us because of past forgiven sin. So here is our confession

He is a terror unto those of with unclean hearts. It is a comfort and confidence unto those who have clean hearts. But read on, and we will see when these conditions are true. So the example of Peter gives us, my brothers and sisters, I can think of many people that may have been too hard to on themselves. One person that I can think of is Peter. He denied of the Lord 3 times, according to Luke chapter 3:62. And afterward, he went out and wept. That word, Peter, only occurs twice in the whole New Testament. Both times referring to this account of Peter's weeping. Can you imagine the grief that struck him as Jesus looked at him, as the Luke account tells us? Can you imagine what was going on in him? Let me ask a question. Do we have confidence in Peter's salvation? Do we have confidence that we will see him in eternal life? Why? It was not because he lived a perfect life, was it? It's because we see the godly sorrow for sin. We see his love for God shown in action over and over. We see him striving for the Lord, putting him first in his life, doing the things we have talked about this afternoon. If we have confidence in his salvation, if we are doing the same thing, we should have confidence in ours. So allow for the grace of God, my brothers and sisters, to live in our lives. So in Ephesians chapter 2, verse 8 and 9, so there is one more thing we must remember. As we are looking at the confidence we have in eternal life, and that is the grace of God. So we see Jesus shows grace and mercy towards Peter after the denials in Mark chapter 16, verse 7. But go, tell his disciples and Peter that he is going before you into Galilee. That you will see him, as he said to you. And Jesus wanted Peter, even though Peter had denied him. We also need to allow for the grace of God in our lives. Because Ephesians chapter 2, verse 9 and 10, verse 8 and 9, he said, for by grace you have been saved through faith, and that not of yourselves. It is the gift of God, not of works, lest anyone should boast. So many denominations have wasted this passage, that we are nearly afraid to see it.
But we must see that we are saved by grace. We need the grace of God, my brothers and sisters. Our need for that grace is that the whole reason for the sacrifice of Jesus Christ. If we did not need it, then he did not have to die. If we did not need it, then the Lord's Supper is pointless. We need grace. We need Christ. Because that grace is given to us so that we can have confidence in our salvation. We have confidence by accepting the terms God has given to receive his grace. It is not unconditional. God has told us what we must do. So my brothers and sisters, to conclude our lesson for today, if we have been striving to obey, confessing to God when we fall short, and continue to hold on to Christ and his teachings, then we have full assurance of eternal life with God. We should not doubt this. The only reason for doubt and fear is if something is lacking. If you have not repented of sins and been baptized for the forgiveness of sin, then something is lacking and you have no hope for salvation. If you have turned your heart away from and he is no longer first in your life, that you are not striving first for his kingdom and his righteousness, then something is lacking and you have lost your hope. But it is not too late, my brothers and sisters. No. It is not too late to put on the armlet, which is the hope of salvation. If we do so, let us pray. Dear Heavenly Father, I thank you for your grace. I thank you for your mercy. I thank you for the opportunity that you give me a chance, Father, to speak on your behalf, to study your word with my brothers and sisters, with all the igniters, all who are listening to this Ignat radio. Help us, Father, to hold on faith. Hold on the faith, on the grace, the mercy that you allowed us to have through your Son, Jesus Christ. We thank you, Father, and we ask you all this in his name. Thank you, my brothers and sisters. It was a pleasure to have you all on the circle.

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0: This is Brother Paul from the Book Divine, inviting you to tune in for the Brotherhood Brief right here on Ignite Radio. 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
1: Good morning, Church. This is John from the Surrey Church of Christ in Vancouver, BC. Today I wanted to talk about the books of the Bible, how we got them, and their legitimacy. How do we know that we can trust these scriptures as true sayings? First, the Old Testament. The Old Testament books have been used by Israel for a very, very long time. Ever since they were written down, the Israelites, the Jewish people, have used them in their teachings. And their teachings are really based on these writings. These scriptures have been passed down from generation to generation. And in addition to the fact that Jesus and his disciples often quoted from the Old Testament scriptures, we can trust that these books are legitimate and truly inspired by God. As for the New Testament, typically what Christians have done historically is consider several factors. First factor is whether this writing was written by an apostle or someone close to an apostle. And this would grant it legitimacy because these people lived during the time Jesus was here on earth. And so their accounts and their witness would be the most accurate. Another thing that Christians looked for in these texts is whether they were consistent with the teachings of Jesus. And if they were, then that's a good sign. And another thing that they looked for is whether churches all around used these texts or not. There are other factors as well, such as that the writings in the New Testament books often are internally anonymous, meaning that if you took away the headings of these books, such as the Gospel of Mark or the Gospel of Matthew, then it would be quite difficult to figure out who the writer is. And so the point is that the authors don't try very hard to prove that that they are the author of these texts, whereas a lot of forgeries often try really hard to prove that an apostle or someone close to an apostle actually wrote the text. And so in addition to these evidences, there are many other ways that Christians have assessed the legitimacy of these books, but these are just some of those. And so when you read the Bible, remember that you're not hearing a myth or a man-made invention. You're hearing a story that God has protected for thousands of years, and he has worked his ways to make sure that these books have come into our hands today. And so it is trustworthy, and it is also life-changing. Thank you.
2: Hi, my name is Simon, and I'm a young igniter from the Philippines. Today's Bible scripture of the day comes from Colossians chapter 3, verse 15. Let the peace that comes from Christ rule in your hearts, and always be thankful. Colossians chapter 3, verse 15.
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The soldiers stripped Jesus and put a scarlet robe on him. They wove a crown of thorns and set it on his head. They mocked him. They spit on him. They took a staff and struck him on the head again and again. After they had mocked him, they led him away to crucify him. He was despised and rejected by men, a man of sorrows and acquainted with grief. Surely he has borne our griefs and carried our sorrows. He was wounded for our transgressions. He was crushed for our iniquities, and with his stripes,

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All right, everybody. Good morning, good afternoon, and good evening to all of you Igniters. Thunderkirk reporting live here. COC Surrey, hope all of you are doing well. We are picking up Igniters, our signal here right now, and we're going to go ahead and get ready for Ignite My Heart Fridays here on Ignite Radio, and we're going to go ahead and to get started here. So you're going to see the big blue button there, Igniters, and it's going to say Ignite My Heart Fridays here on Ignite Radio, and it's like right there. So there you go, Igniters. And so we're going to ask each one of you Igniters to go ahead and to click on that, Igniters, go ahead and click on that blue rectangle button.

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I think we shall. So let's get rocking and rolling. T-minus 5 seconds and counting, Igniters. 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And here we go with 5, 4, 3, 2, 1. 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And amen to that, Igniters. Amen to that. Boy, this is one thing I like about technology. Amen. Folks, good morning, good afternoon, good evening. Hope all of you are doing well. Shout out to every single one of you. Hope that everybody is having themselves a glorious, glorious day today. It is Friday, Igniters, which means, guess what? Less than 48 hours to the Lord's Day. And I don't know about you, but I would be counting the time to get ready to see our brothers and sisters in the household of faith. I will tell you that. Folks, pumped up and raring to go, and amen to that. Amen to that. We got ourselves a loaded program, Igniters. Loaded, loaded programming. A lot to get into today. Brother Bright is with us here, and he's going to go ahead and to kick us off, Igniters. So without further ado, Igniters, let's go ahead and to get rocking and rolling here on Ignite Radio. 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So Maestro, let's go ahead and get things queued up. Igniters, let's go ahead and get things queued up. Maestro, go ahead, let's rock it, because I'm ready.

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0: To see everybody here with us here on Ignite Radio, and we're definitely looking forward to that. Amen to that. Might be a little additions coming up, Igniters, on Ignite My Heart Fridays, Igniters. We'll see exactly how that goes or panning out. We are starting to add a couple of other brethren here on to our Friday programming. And so we're going to double check a few things, Igniters, just to make sure that everything is going well. But be prepared. We might be expanding our Ignite My Heart Fridays programming here on Ignite Radio. That's going to be for sure. So there you go. All right. Thunderkirk reporting live here. Good to have everybody here with us. Let's find out who's out there today here on Ignite Radio as we get ready to kick off. Less than 40 hours to church, folks. Less than 40 hours to church. I hope one thing. I hope every one of you is excited, actually, is about that. And amen to that. Amen to that. All right, let's go ahead and find out who's out there. First and foremost, Igniters, like to give a shout out hailing all the way from our New England studio, part of Ignite New England. Good afternoon goes to none other than our good friend Brother Albert is with us here on Ignite Radio, and good to have you here with us here on Ignite Radio. Brother Albert has already sent over a heart already. And we appreciate that very, very much. Amen to that. Hope that you are doing very well, Brother Albert. Also, Igniters, like to give a shout-out hailing all the way over from the beautiful country of Nigeria is none other than Sister Labby is with us here on Ignite Radio. So good evening to you, Sister Labby. Hope that you are doing very, very well today. And glad to see that the Lord has blessed you to see another week. And hope everybody in your family is doing quite well. As she wrote in here and said, good evening, Brother Kirk. Yes, good evening to you. And glad to have you here with us here on Ignite Radio. Amen to that. Also, Igniters, I'd like to give a shout out hailing from Seattle, Washington. Igniters, Magandam Hapon, good afternoon goes to none other than to Sister TL from Seattle, and we're glad to have you here with us. I hope you're doing well. Sister TL sent in one heart and then sent in a second heart, third heart, a fourth heart, and then said, greetings, Brother Kirk and Bright, and amen to that. So greetings to you, and hope that you are doing well, most out of you. Glad to have you here with us here on the program. Also, Igniters from the beautiful islands of the Philippines, where it is already 4:05 a.m. in the morning. By the way, I didn't stutter when I said that. It is 4:05 a.m. Saturday morning. Getting a fresh start on the day. Igniters, hailing from the islands of the Philippines. Magandang umaga, good morning to you. Happy Saturday. Happy Sabado goes to none other than to Sister Amelia is with us here on Ignite Radio. And I hope that you are doing very, very well. As Sister Amelia wrote in here and said, blessed day, Brother Bright, Brother Kirk, and all Igniters listening with two happy faces, four praying hands. She's fired up at 4:07 in the morning as she sent in here 1, 3, 5, 6 hearts already. And amen to that, and good to be able to have you here on Ignite Radio. There you go. What a smart thing. Hey, Brother Bright. It's 4:06 in the morning on a Saturday morning. We got a sister in the Lord who's waking up and saying, you know what? I need to tune in so that I can be able to get my day started off right. And praise the Lord for that. Amen to that. I tell you, Brother Bright. Amen. Good to have you, sister. Good to have you with us here on Ignite Radio. Sister Labby writes in here and says, good evening, Brother Bright, and amen to that. Yes, it is exactly 9:07 p.m. local time in the United Kingdom, Western Europe, and Africa, including the beautiful country of Nigeria. So if you wanted to know why I'm writing good evening, because if you're where Sister Libby is and Brother Bright, yeah, it's 9:07. You just got through the day. So they're excited because the weekend is here. That's why they're fired up. And if you're like Sister Amelia, where it's already Saturday morning, hey, there you go. If you're like what Brother Albert and I are here in America, that's a little bit of a different story because, you know, it's 4 o'clock in the afternoon where Brother Albert is, but it's 1 o'clock here on the West Coast. So there you go. There you go. Good to have everybody here with us here on night. Of course, Igniters, let's give a shout out to our good friend, Brother Bright, with us here on Ignite Radio. So good evening to you, Brother Bright. Glad to have you here with us. And good to have not just you, but I hope, Brother Bright, you and your family are all blessed. And that's all that I can say to that. Amen to that. All right. Brother Bright sending out some shout outs to Sister Amelia, as well as on top of that, Sister TL and others. So amen to that. Good to hear from you, Brother Bright. Good to see you, bro. Good to see you. Always happy to see you, brother. Always happy to see you. And amen to that. Amen to that. So let's go ahead, Igniters, and to flip this microphone over to Brother Bright and let him go ahead and to get into this study. Welcome to the Narrow Path with our good friend Brother Bright here on Ignite Radio. Brother Bright sending out some additional greetings and over to Sister Labby as well. Amen to that. Folks, I'm fired up, as you can be able to tell. So let's go ahead and to see, Brother Bright, what does the Lord want us to learn about today? As Brother Bright right in here and says, good to see you too, Brother Thunder. Amen to that. Amen to that. Sends out a heart. Sister Amelia sends out a heart. I tell you, Brother Bright's fired up, folks. He's fired up. So you know what? Yeah, let's do it right now. Brother Bright, let's just flip this microphone over to you, let you get into it. Go ahead, bro.
1: Yeah, very good morning, good afternoon, and good evening to my beloved brothers and sisters in Christ.
0: Amen.
1: All over the world, including my friends and listeners to Ignite with you. I want to sincerely appreciate every one of us again as we have joined in on this broadcast, and you are most highly welcome to another section of the Narrow Path with your brother Wright from the Church of Christ, Nomayo Congregation, Benin City, Nigeria. Remember to call your loved ones, as we always say. Remember to call your friends, your neighbors, everyone around you, and you put your volume up on speaker, and indeed you will be blessed by God. I also implore that we have our notepads with us. We have our Bibles with us so that we can jot down some important points as the lesson progresses, and we could also read together the scriptures that are aligned for our lesson today. Permit me to appreciate the good works, the amazing work the brethren at the Syria congregation are doing for the Lord, and as well our brother Thundercock. God bless you all for the amazing work you are doing before the Lord. And yes, indeed, just like you are, I'm also excited to bring before you another interesting topic for today. So yes, you just don't want to touch that dial. You just don't want to touch the frequency and go out of Ignite Radio. So stay tuned to the end of this lesson. And yes, you will be blessed by God's word. Our topic for today is the way, truth, and life. The way, truth, and life. Let us quickly say a word of prayer before we run into the lesson properly. Our Father who art in heaven, Father, we thank you that you have given us another opportunity at this hour as we gather to study your word. Father, we ask for your guidance and your wisdom. Father, we ask that you forgive us if there be any way we have wronged you. We humbly ask for your understanding, that we understand your teachings today and apply them to our lives. In your mercy, to your grace and your goodness, we bring before thee our supplication. For in Jesus' name we pray. Amen. And if you are just joining us again, our topic for today's lesson is the way, truth, and life. Yes, you've heard this before. You have read it before in the scripture. You've been taught before. But at this time, you are going to get another new dimension of what this particular word or this particular statement of Christ really meant in the scripture. And so this lesson will help us to understand why Jesus made the statement as to being the only way to the Father, the embodiment of truth, and the source of eternal abundant life, and how we as Christians, we are to build our lives entirely on Jesus. And so if your Bibles are with you, please let us turn to the scripture and read some of the scriptures that are outlined for our lesson today. So if you are with me, let us read John chapter 14 verse 6. John chapter 14 verse 6. It says, Jesus said unto them, I am the way, the truth, and the life. No man cometh unto the Father but by me. Acts of Apostles chapter 4 verses 12. Salvation is found in no one else. For there is no other name under heaven given unto mankind by which we must be saved. John chapter 10 verses 10. The thief comes only to steal and kill and destroy. I have come that they may have life and have it in full. And then we have John chapter 8 verse 31 to 32. To the Jews who had believed him, Jesus said, if you hold to my teachings, you will really be my disciples. And then you will know the truth, and the truth will set you free. These are the words of the Lord. The way, the truth, and the life. Now, There is something unique about the statement of Christ, and this is what I'm going to share with you. Let us go a little bit into the English language. Now, the word the is a definite article from the part of speech. T-H-E, the, is a definite article. And this actually means that something is specific. It means something is unique. And it means you are being certain about what you are saying. So when you say the ball, the fastest car, when you say the Atlantic Ocean, it means there is no other than the one that you are making reference to. So when you say the sun is shining, it means there is the sun. You are making reference to a particular sun. It means the uniqueness. It means the specificity of a particular thing that you are making reference to. The boy, the girl child. And so, when Jesus used the word, the definite article, by referring that he is the way, he was communicating a particular message to us, that there is no other way but the way. So when he says he is the truth, he is also saying without fear or favor that he is indeed the truth. There may be other truths, but he is the truth. And is also the life. And all of this is what we are going to reveal throughout our lesson today. So just stay with me and bear with me as we expose and we explore this expand this step by step. Now imagine you are traveling to a destination you have never visited before. You don't have a map. There's no road sign. There is no GPS. There is no one to guide you to your destination. You've never been there before. Now, no matter how sincere your efforts may be to get to your destination, there is a high chance that you will become confused. You will take the wrong turns. You will waste your time, and possibly you will never arrive at your intended destination. In the same way, we have many people who are journeying through life. They are searching for the meaning of your life. They are searching for the purpose of life. They are searching for the direction of life. They're searching for the truth. They're searching for peace and fulfillment. But yet, they find themselves confused. They find themselves disappointed and spiritually empty because they are searching in the wrong places. What they are searching for, they are searching for it in the wrong places. Every human being, whether they realize it or not, is searching for three things. You may want to write this down. Every human being is in search of three things. And number one, whether you realize it now or not, you are searching for a way to live. You are in search of a way to live. That is why you get up in your bed or get up from the bed early in the morning, because you are looking for how to live a life. Number two, so that we don't waste time. Every human being is looking for the truth to believe. Nobody wants to be told lies for too long. Everybody wants to live in the truth. So some persons are in search of the truth to know it for themselves. And everyone is looking for a life that satisfies them. So these are universal needs that affect every person regardless of age, regardless of culture, regardless of education, social status or background. And people naturally desire the direction because nobody wants to live a purposeless life. So people desire truth because nobody wants to build their lives around deception. People desire life because everyone longs for joy. People want to live a peaceful life. People want to live a life of fulfillment and something greater than just their mere existence. So because of these desires, people are in search of these things in many different places and many different ways. Some are searching through education, believing that knowledge one day will provide them the answers that they need. People are searching for these things through worth, thinking that when they have financial freedom, they will have a lasting satisfaction. And all of this, people are searching through careers, people are searching through religion, and all of this. But this will only give them temporary fulfillment in life. Despite all of this pursuit, despite all of this that people are doing just in search, countless people still feel lost, still feel confused. They are still dissatisfied because they are spiritually empty. Many have obtained everything they once dreamed of possessing, but yet they still experience that voidness in them, that inner voidness that money, that their sources, that your popularity cannot fill. And this is because humanity's deepest need is not merely for better circumstances, but for a reconciliation and for a relationship with God. And so the Bible teaches us that mankind's greatest problem ever is our separation from God, and which was resulting from sin. So because of this separation, people often wander through life seeking answers, and they still remain disconnected from the one who created them. Many are in search of directions without the true way. Many are in search of sanctity without the truth. Many are in search of fulfillment without the life. And here we have Jesus declaring in John chapter 14, verse 6, one of the most profound and powerful statements ever spoken in the scripture. I am the way. I am the truth and the life. No one cometh unto the Father but by me. Now notice what Jesus did not say in this statement. Jesus did not say, I know the way. Jesus did not say, I can show you a way. Jesus did not say, I teach some truths or I offer a better life. He said and he declared, I am the way you are looking for. I am the truth that you are looking for. I am also the life that you are looking for. So Jesus was not merely pointing people towards God. He was revealing himself, or he was revealing that he himself is God, appointed to bring salvation unto men. So he was not just speaking the truth. He is truth embodied. He was not merely offering life. He is the very source and the giver of life itself. And so this declaration becomes even more meaningful when we understand the context. That Jesus spoke these words to his disciples shortly before his crucifixion. They were troubled. They were fearful, uncertain about the future. They wanted to know where they were going or where Jesus was going and how they would want to follow him. And that was why Thomas asked the question that many people are still asking today. And what was this question? Thomas said, Lord, we know not where thou goest, and how can we know the way? And Jesus answered by directing their attention away from methods, from systems, and from human solutions, and he turned towards himself. And Jesus, the answer that Jesus gave teaches us that Christianity is not primarily about rules and rituals. It's not primarily about all religious activities. It is about the relationship we have with the Father. That's what Christianity has come to give to us. A way to the Father. And so many people today, they know about the church. They know about religion. They know about religious practices. But they have not yet encountered Christ as the way, the truth, and the life. They may be searching for answers while ignoring the one who is the answer. And so for the Christian, Jesus is the way. Because he brings us to the Father and he teaches us how to live our lives according to the will of God. Jesus is the truth because he reveals the very nature of God. He exposes deception. He provides an unchanging standard of the world that is filled with confusion and conflicting opinions. Jesus is the life because he gives spiritual lives now. He gives us abundant life on a daily basis. And then our eternal life forever for those who we trust in him to the very end. And for our prospective Christians, the declaration of Jesus in John chapter 14 verse 6 is an invitation to you. It is God's invitation to stop searching endlessly with through human solutions and to come directly to Christ, who has all of the answers, who alone can satisfy the deepest needs of the human heart. This is a reminder that our true direction, sanctity, and fulfillment are not found in circumstances, are not found in possession. They are found in a growing relationship with Christ. Jesus is not merely a guide to God. He is the only way to God. I hope you understand. There may be other ways. The scripture says he is the way to the Father, the embodiment of truth, the source of true life. And every person who truly finds him discovers the direction, the sanctity, the purpose, and fulfillment for which they were created. I am the way, the truth, and the life. Indeed. And so therefore, people are still in search for the right religion. People are still in search of the right path to life. People are in search of the right purpose. People are still in search of the way to God. Humanity has always searched for answers to life's deepest questions. And so when Thomas asked that very question, he was, how do I find God? How do I know what is true? How do I find a real life? And so Jesus came and gave us this answer. Jesus is not, did not come to give us the map. Indeed, he is the map. He revealed himself and gave us this ultimate answer that he himself is the way to the Father. And so, the way. John chapter 14 verse 6, as we said, Jesus said, I am the way. This statement is one of the most profound. It's one of the most exclusive declaration ever made by Jesus, because he was not simply claiming to know the way to God, nor was he merely offering advice about how to find God. He was declaring that he himself is the only path by which sinful humanity can be brought back into the right relationship with God. And there is a song we do sing that there are many paths through the world of sin, but then there is only one way. And the scripture tells us that there are just two ways. We have the narrow way and we have the broad way. Okay, the scripture says that narrow is the way that leads to life. Broad is the way and wide the gate that leads to destruction. So when Jesus came to tell us that he is the way, he was not mincing words by telling us that he is the way to the Father, and that way is the narrow way. Many persons have thought today that Jesus was just a teacher, Jesus was just a prophet, a miracle worker, but Jesus went far beyond those descriptions and declared that he is the way, meaning that access to God is not found through any other human effort. It's not found on religious works. It's not found on personal goodness. Neither is it found on traditions or philosophies. But it was found, or it is found through him. So this is important, because mankind's greatest problem is not lack of education. It's not lack of money. It's not lack of religion. It is our separation from God. And so, we needed a way back to God because of this separation. And Jesus became that way. We were lost before. We were separated from God. We became subject to spiritual threats. And that is why Jesus came. John the Baptist, being prophesied in Isaiah chapter 40 verse 3, that he will come to prepare the way for the Father. Micah chapter 3 verses 1 says, behold, I will send my messenger, and he shall prepare the way before me. And that was what John came to do. John's assignment was not to become the Savior, but it was to prepare the heart for people to receive the Savior. And so, Jesus came to give us that access back to the Father. In the Old Testament, access to God's presence was limited. The Holy of Holies was separated by the thick veil, symbolizing the separation between God and sinful humanity. But when Jesus died on the cross, the veil of the temple was rent in twain from top to bottom. And this signifies that through Christ, we now have a direct access to God, and the way has been opened. So Jesus came to pave the way for us and give us access to the Father. No other religious leader died for the sin of humanity. No other person fulfilled the plan of God for redemption. No other name provides salvation for us. So Jesus alone is to be. Do we understand? To Jesus alone is the way. Jesus is the way to salvation. No one else is saved by personal goodness. Jesus came to give us the way to salvation. So salvation comes through our faith in Christ Jesus. And it is not by family heritage. It is not something we inherit. It is not something of human effort. It was a gift of God to mankind. So Jesus is the way to salvation. Jesus is the way to forgiveness. Jesus is the way to reconciliation. And Jesus is the way to eternal life. And there is something important that we also let us know about this. That the church that Jesus built is that representation of the way. You know, I don't know if any of us have heard of this before. Before the name Christian sticks to us today, that we all are now being called Christians. Do you know that we were called the followers of the way? That is what we were called. That is what the early Christians or the early disciples of Christ were called. They were called the followers of the way. Aha. So Acts of Apostles chapter 24 verse 14 says, after the way, which they called heresy, so worship I the God of my fathers. Why? So, yes, we were first called the way before the name, the nomenclature changed from the way, followers of the way, to being Christian. I think, if I'm not mistaken, okay, let me not say, I think that's what is said in the Quran, that if they should ask questions about Jesus, they should go and meet the followers of the way, or the followers of the way. So in turn, it was referring to us as Christians who are the followers of the way. So therefore, the church is the witness to the way. The church serves as the visible community of people who have found the way. Not only have we found the way, we now point others towards him. Now you are going to a location or you are going to a destination that you do not know of. Who do you ask questions? You ask those who have been there before and those who have found the path to your destination. And so the church is a representation of people, of individuals, of those who are called at, pointing people to the way, because we found the way in Christ, we found the way in Jesus. And so we are now the visible community of people who have found the way, and we now point others towards the way. That is the way to the Father. We are the way to the Father. So the church is pointing you towards the direction of the Father. There's a community that is walking in the way. The witness to the way. The body of Christ represents him here on earth, because the scripture tells us that the church is the body of Christ. So the mission of the church is not to draw people to itself, but it's to direct people to Jesus. Now, Jesus is the truth. John chapter 8, verse 31 to 32. Then said Jesus to the Jews who believed in him, he says, if you continue in my word, then you are my disciples indeed. You shall know the truth, and the truth shall make you free. So these words were spoken by Jesus to people who had begun to believe in him. Now you've known the way. Now it is time for you to know the truth. He explained that genuine discipleship involves continuing in his word, because it is through his truth that people will experience real freedom. You are going to a destination that you do not know of. You've never been there before. Now you have been shown the way. You need clarity to stay on the way. When you are asking people questions in a direction that you are going to, that you have never been there before. They have pointed the way to you. When you are walking down that lane, you still need to ask questions if you are still on the way to your destination. You don't just take the first direction. Oh, that is the way to where you are going to, and you just keep on following it until you get to the destination. What if it is the wrong destination? What if the name or the person did not give you the accurate definition, just pointed the way to you? So when you are in the way, you still need the truth to know that you remain in the way. Many persons do not ask questions. They just do what they are told. Many a time, they do not read the scriptures again. So they don't know if the way they are is even actually the right way. Not all vehicle is heading to a destination. Not all vehicles are heading to a destination. Many of them are going to throw off their passengers along the way. Even if you think you are right on the bus park, let me let you know that it is not the same. It's not every bus park or even the same bus park that gets or that takes you to a particular destination. Yes, it may have the same train, the same name of the train, the same name of the bus, but not all those who uses that bus gets to a particular destination. They have different routes which they are going to. So don't mistake the same vehicle for the destination that you are going to. This freedom is not political. This freedom is not social. It's not emotional freedom. It's not freedom. It's not freedom from every other thing, but it is a freedom from deception. It is a freedom of ignorance, the freedom from sin, the freedom from spiritual blindness, and everything that prevents people from knowing God. So when Jesus declared that I am the truth, he was revealing that truth is not merely a concept or an idea or philosophy or collection of fact, but that truth is fully embodied in him. See, when the scripture says that the devil is the enemy of the truth, and that the devil has been a liar from the beginning. He said he is the father of lies. It's because indeed the devil has no truth in him. So when we see Jesus as the truth, he is the truth. Okay? He is just the truth. He is the word of God becoming flesh, dwelling amongst us. And so he is just the truth. It's just the truth. Everything that is true about God, everything that is true about salvation, that is true about righteousness, is perfectly revealed in Jesus Christ. So what Jesus said, I am the truth, he is declaring that he is the complete and the perfect revelation of God. Human beings naturally seek truth because they want answers to life's biggest question. Who is God? Why am I here? What is right and wrong? What happens after death? How can I be saved? How should I live a Christian life? And throughout history, countless philosophies, religious theories, opinions have attempted to answer this question, but yet people remain confused because human wisdom is limited. But Jesus came and revealed that human reasoning alone could never fully discover the hidden truth. And so Jesus came and told us that he is truth. So everything Jesus said, everything he did and revealed accurately reflects the heart, the character, the nature, and the will of God. So when the disciples of Christ were telling Jesus, show us the Father, he said, no, you are mistaken. How can I show you the Father? I am the representation of the Father. Who has seen me has seen the Father. So we live in a world that is desperately in need of truth. Every day people are exposed to a lot of opinions. People are exposed to false teachings and they defend it. They are exposed to deception half-truth, social media influences, and all these are changing the standards, are changing your morals. What one generation calls right, another generation will call it wrong. That's the kind of society we find ourselves today. Human opinions are constantly changing. Cultural values are shifting ground. But Jesus remains unchanged. The scripture says he is the same yesterday, today, and forever. Hebrews chapter 13, verses 8. So because Jesus is truth, his standards do not change with culture. It does not change with public opinion. It does not change with political systems or the social trend. So this means that believers, we have a reliable foundation in a world of uncertainty. Jesus came to reveal the truth. He revealed that indeed that God is love. You know, many persons still imagine God as that harsh creator. Okay, that's some of the ideas people have about God. That God is distant. God is just one God who sits above on the throne, and his legs, the head is as his footstool, and so he's a big God who just does not care about us. He's too distant. No, he's not. Some people think that God is too harsh. Some people imagine him as unconcerned about sin. People invent versions of God to fit their preferences. It all happened in the Old Testament to the extent they began to build images to see as a representation or the version of their God. But Jesus came and makes us see that indeed that God is love, that God is holy, that God is merciful, that God provides us justice, God is compassionate, and indeed that God is righteous. So Jesus, being the truth, came to reveal the nature of God to us. He came to reveal who we are, our identity too, that we are sons and daughters of God. Jesus came to reveal what sin is to us, that it is the sin that causes our separation away from God. So this is what the truth reveals to us. The truth reveals how salvation is obtained. You know, it is the scripture that tells us how we get our salvation. Not what people are saying on the radio or on the TV telling you that you have to, for you to be saved, you just have to say the sinner's prayer or touch your radio set or touch your TV, say this after me when you are done saying those pronunciation and then you are saved. Now the question I ask, have you heard of any person in the scripture, any biblical character from the New Testament who touched his radio set and was saved? Or who touched the TV and was saved? None. Even John the Baptist, the scripture says they came to him, they said they repented of their sins, and they did what? John baptized them in water. That was the baptism of repentance. And before Jesus Christ came and gave us another baptism, that we have to be baptized into Christ for us to receive the gifts of the Holy Spirit. What has changed? People deviating from the truth. And that does not end there. They tell you when you have said such prayer or so, that you go and attend any Bible-believing church. That was why I said not every vehicle will take you to your destination. Not every vehicle. Even if it carries the same name of the bus, of the train, of the airplane, they are not all going to one destination. They have different routes they are taking. But there is one that leads to the destination you are going to. Except you don't know where you are going to. You can't be taking a plane that is going to Dubai and you say you are going to the United States. You are taking a different route. So the truth reveals how we should live our lives, how salvation is obtained. And all of this is embodied. Oh, yes, the church is also the representation of the truth. Yes, I will say this so that I don't forget. Now, 1 Timothy chapter 3, verses 15 answers this for us. That thou mayest know how thou oughtest to behave thyself in the house of God, which is the church of the living God, the ground and what? The pillar of truth. So, the church is called to support and to display the truth of God to the world. The church did not create the truth. We did not invent it. We did not modify it. We are to preserve, to teach, and to proclaim the truth that is revealed in Christ. So when Jesus said in Matthew chapter 28, verses 20, he says, after you have baptized these ones, teach them. What are we teaching? What is the church teaching? The truth. And I'm not talking about any other church. I'm talking about the church that Jesus Christ came to build. Matthew 16, 18, which is the church of Christ. Which is the church of Christ. I say this with all sense of responsibility because it is the truth. Jesus, the life. John chapter 10, verse 10. The thief cometh not, but to steal, to kill, and to destroy. I come that you may have life. And not just life, but you will have it abundantly. So when Jesus says, I am the life, he is not only speaking about physical existence to life, because every human being already has a biological life. He is referring to a deeper kind of life that comes from God, which restores the human spirit, which renews the heart and connects a person to eternal fellowship with the Creator. Now, to understand what Jesus says as I am the life, we must first understand that life is, in biblical theme, is more than breathing, is more than eating, is more than walking or existing here on earth. Even Apostle Paul says, if we think that our life, all of our life, is to eat and drink here on earth, we are men most what? Miserable. So true life, according to the scripture, is spiritual vitality that comes from being connected to God. When Adam was created, he became a living soul because God breathed into him life. When sin entered the world, the spiritual connection was broken and humanity became separated from God, which led to spiritual death. So this means that even though people may be physically alive, they are spiritually disconnected from God without Christ. So Christ came to restore that spiritual life back to us. So one of the most important truths in the scripture is that a person can be alive physically, but spiritually dead. You wake up in the morning, you walk, you eat, you interact with others, you achieve success, and you enjoy material comfort, but yet you still lack the spiritual connection with God. This is what sin has done. But we have a solution by Jesus becoming the life for us. So, as becoming the life for us, when a person comes to Christ, everything changes. You now have life in abundance. Christ restores what sin has destroyed. Sin is forgiven. Your heart is transformed. You now have internal life, which is something that you never had before. Okay? It is something that we get when we enter a relationship with Christ. And so that internal life is given to us. The John 3:16 we quote every time, for God so loved the world that whosoever believes in him will not perish, but do what? We have internal life. That is the life that Christ has given to us. Colossians chapter 3 verses 4, he said, when Christ, who is our life, shall appear, we too will still appear with him in glory. The life that Jesus gives us is a life of purpose, a life of peace, a life of hope, a life of joy, a life of internal security. And I must say this, that the church also is the living expression of life that comes from Christ. Oh, yes. So the church is therefore a community of people who have received life from Christ. And now we reflect that life to the world. That is it. Worship that reflects spiritual vitality. Fellowship that shows love and unity. The teaching that nourishes spiritual growth. The service that reflects the compassion of Christ. And the evangelism that shares life with others. So this is what Jesus meant by saying, I am the way, the truth, and the life. So what is the way for us as Christians? How should we respond to this? And for those who are not yet in the way, you have to know the way. Ask the people of the way to show you the way. We are ready to show you the way. So follow the way. Walk daily in obedience to God. Believe the truth that has been told to you. Build your life around the word of God. Believe the truth. Allow Christ to transform every area of your life so that you can have that life in abundance. And so as you have heard this, go and share the message. Help others to find the way. Help others to find the truth. And help others to find the life. Help them to find Christ. As we conclude, brethren, the world offers many paths, many opinions, many promises of fulfillment. But Jesus is the way, the truth, and the life. And every person who follows him finds direction for their journey, certainty for their faith, and life that extends into eternity. The way, the truth, and the life. I believe that you and I have been blessed by God's word. Thank you for staying true to the end of this lesson. God bless you.
0: Well, Igniters, that was none other than our good friend, Brother Bright. And boy, oh boy, I tell you, what a very, very deep study that was. And wow. That's all I'm going to be able to say. Wow. Igniters. Very, very, very deep study by our good friend, Brother Bright. And, yeah, two thumbs up. I got to give it to him in regards to that. That was just absolutely outstanding. That can resonate. That can resonate. For sure. And there was a lot of things that Brother Bright touched on that I was like, bingo. Yeah. You hit it very well. And amen to that. Amen to that. Let's go ahead, Igniters, and to get into this. Man, oh man. You know, the one thing, Brother Bright, I'm going to tell you is we just completed our series, Brother Bright, on the Bible versus the media and how much misinformation that's out there, how much stuff is getting rammed down our throats. And some of you know, Sister Amelia, Sister TL, Brother Albert, several of you, if you've been listening on the final take, that was, Brother Bright, you know, hammered on several of those issues as well. And, I tell you, I thought it was, definitely was outstandingly done, and amen to that. Let's go ahead, Igniters, and to go through the reactions here on Ignite Radio. First and foremost, Igniters, I'd like to give a shout-out hailing all the way over from the beautiful country of Nigeria is none other than Brother Godwin is with us here on Ignite Radio. He joined us at the beginning when Brother Bright got into the study. Brother Godwin did send an over one heart. He said, greetings to you all, brethren. We welcome Brother Bright, and amen to that. And then sent over a second heart to go along with that one. And amen to that. Amen to that. So a couple of hearts from him, and it's definitely well worth it. There you go. Sister Iki Meanie is with us here on Ignite Radio. Good evening to you, sis. Good to have you here with us, and God bless you. And hope that you are doing well. Sister Iki Meanie sending in a heart. And amen to that. Amen to that. Good to be able to have you with us here. Igniters, all the way from Okada, is none other than our good friend, Brother Samuel. And boy, oh boy, folks, Brother Samuel blowing up

here in his segment that's going to be coming up. Really been impressed with Brother Samuel. If you all get a chance, folks, Brother Samuel's going to come up here in the next 5 minutes. I would suggest actually is to listen carefully, because Brother Samuel has been doing a fantastic job, and we can tell that God is using him. And we appreciate you, Brother Samuel, so hope that you're doing well. Brother Samuel sent in a couple of hearts to you, Brother Bright, for your study here on Ignite Radio. So amen to that. He sent in two hearts to you here on Ignite Radio. He also said, good evening, beloved, and sent in a painted heart, and there you go. There you go. Continuing on, Igniters, who else do we got here with us here? Actually, no, he sent in four hearts. My mistake, actually, on that. Okay, all right, four hearts. Okay. Amen to that. Amen to that. I'd like to give a shout-out, Igniters, to Chuck is with us here on Ignite Radio. And good evening to you, Chuck. I'm going to probably assume that, Chuck, you might be from Nigeria itself. So if you are, good evening to you. As Chuck wrote in here, beautiful exposition. God bless you, Brother Bright. And amen to that. And sent over a heart as well. Amen to that. Amen to that. Good to have you. Who else have we got here? Let's go ahead and get into the other ones here. Brother Albert appreciated that lesson, as he sent over one heart, three hearts for that one. Four hearts for that one. So amen to that. Brother Albert appreciating that study. And I'm going to tell you, Brother Albert, yeah, that was a good study. I'm going to be honest with you. That was a good study. And amen to that. Amen to that. Chuck says, I'm from Nigeria. Sapele Road Congregation. Greetings, beloved. And good evening to you then, Chuck. Glad to have you here with us here on Ignite Radio. And good to have you. Good to have you. Good to have the brethren from Nigeria on, from all over. Amen to that. Amen. Good to have you. What else we got here? Sister Amelia really appreciated that study here, as she sent in 2, 3, 4, 5, 6, 7, 8 hearts here. Nine hearts here. I think I counted 13, but I think there's more than that. 9, 10, 11 hearts. She said, amen, brother. We need Jesus in our life, and absolutely to that. And then said, thank you, Brother Bright. Uplift and study. God bless. And then two more for 13. No, it was 14, 15, 16, 17 hearts from Sister Amelia. And amen to that. Amen to that. Good to be able to, good encouragement. Good to be able to have that encouragement. That's really good. Sister TL from Seattle, Washington. Looked like she appreciated it very much. Sent in three hearts. Sent in a fourth heart. Three more for a total of 7. Two more for 9. One more for 10. And then two more for 12. One more for 13. Then said, amen, brother. Amen. Thanks, Brother Bright. And amen to that. So a total of 13 hearts from Sister TL from Seattle, Washington. Amen to that. Amen to that. What do we say here? Brother Bright mentioned in here, he sent in several hearts of appreciation. He said, we thank the Lord, and amen to that. Always give thanks to the Lord. And then sent in a couple of more hearts. I appreciated that lesson, Brother Bright.

0: People say, I'm a good person. God will not send a good person to hell. And I'm going to tell you, because of that, they don't want to hear the truth. We got a lot of people in this world that don't want to hear the truth. Hey, I'm a good person. I don't have to worry about going to hell. I'm not an axe murderer. And like what Brother Bright says, we all fall short of the glory of God. And if we want to tap into that, then we have to understand John 14:6. I am the way, the truth, and the life, and no one comes to the Father except through me. And there are some people that need to recognize that. So yeah, I sent in a couple, three more hearts. So you got five, six hearts actually for myself. So amen to that. Amen to that. Good to have all of you here with us here on Ignite Radio. And guess what? Folks, we're just starting. If you thought that Brother Bright's program was pretty good, I got a good feeling, Igniters. You don't want to miss Brother Samuel. Contending for the faith, Igniters. And guess what? That starts right now. Maestro, hit it if you don't mind.
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1: All right, everybody. Good morning, good afternoon, and good evening to all of you Igniters, regardless of wherever you are around the world. We are so blessed that each one of you has stayed connected here to Ignite Radio. Thunderkirk reporting live here from COC Surrey on this bright afternoon today, Igniters. And I'm telling you, we're shining a light. I'm glad it is bright outside. I really, really am. It is, for a cloudy day here, it's bright outside. I tell you, you can tell behind those clouds, that sun is just bright. And amen to that, Igniters, because guess what? We are definitely shining a light today here on Ignite Radio. And we're glad to have each one of you here with us here on Ignite Radio as we get ready for this wonderful segment. We're leaving Benin, Nigeria. We're going to head up north for like an hour or two, Igniters, all the way over to Okada, Nigeria, Igniters. And we're going to check in with our good friend, Brother Samuel, who is with us here. And we're glad to have Brother Samuel here on Ignite Radio. Very excited. So good to have each of you. I see no one has left. That's always a good thing. We like that. That lets us know one thing. Everybody's a little fired up today. Amen. So Sister TL from Seattle, Washington, in the USA, sent over a couple of hearts, and she has written in here. Hello, Brother Samuel, three hearts, and then, said here, God bless, and, amen to that. So, Brother Samuel, we're excited. Brother Samuel, we're fired up. Brother Samuel, we're ready. Sister Amelia, at 5:09 in the morning, sent over two hearts to you. At 5:09 in the morning, Brother Samuel. Praise the Lord. Sister Ikimini sent in over our heart. The hearts are coming in for you, Brother Samuel.

0: I think we got our hearts ignited. I really do. Brother Samuel, the microphone is yours. Igniters, welcome to Contending for the Faith with our good friend, Brother Samuel. As Sister Amelia said, blessed day, Brother Samuel, and sent over a heart. And Brother Samuel just sent over a heart of an appreciation. And amen to that. Brother Samuel, please go ahead and take it away. We got you.
1: Greetings to you in the name of our Lord and Savior, Jesus Christ.
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1: And once again, welcome to this radio broadcast. And it's a pleasure to be here once again to discuss on these most valuable words of God. And we believe that the Spirit will be there to guide us through the knowledge of truth. And also appreciate all those who have constantly joined and listened to us. And I believe and hope that we have constantly acted like the Bereans. And I've gone back to discuss and search the scripture for a better understanding of the scripture and of the word of God. So once again, we are welcome to this radio broadcast. And we pray that as we continue discussion, the word of God will be constantly revealed unto us. Again, presented to you is Brother or Evangelist Samuel Chukwuebuka from Okada Town, Edo State, Nigeria. And I'm glad to be here today to discuss and to share the word with us. And also for us to also learn more from the scripture. So don't just open your scripture with us and join us in our discussion with alongside with your Bible as we do well to peruse the scripture. And I hope at the end of the day, we have a better understanding of the word and will be eager to improve and to change and to work more effectively as Christians. But before we proceed, we would like to take a word of prayer. Let us pray. Mighty and glorious Father in heaven, we thank for the blessings of today. We thank for the privilege of being among the living. We thank for watching over us and seeing us through and guiding us in our day-to-day activity. We thank for this time we want to take to study your words. Help us, Lord, and give us the better understanding of your words. May we understand the scripture accordingly. And may we not only understanding them, but also be able to practicalize, to walk by them, and also to constantly search your scripture to understand the truth. So that on that last day, we will not be casted away due to ignorance. And also help us that we're going to live by those words we're going to be learning. Those are our listeners, we pray for your blessings. Upon them, we pray for your grace. With the speakers, we pray that you help us to speak according to your words and nothing contrary to your words. Forgive us if we have done contrary in the time past. We will pray you constantly help us to proclaim your message accordingly. Take glory and take other directions, for we pray in the name of our Lord and Savior, Jesus Christ. Amen. Once again, I say a big welcome and I greet you in the name of our Lord and Savior, Jesus Christ. You are welcome to this radio broadcast. Now pray that God will help us to better understand the scripture as we go into discussing his word. So join us with your Bible and also with your pen. And at the end of the day, we encourage. If you have any question, you can always get in touch with us. And then we'll do well to deliver our message and to join our discussion. Now, as we continue our study tonight from the episode we've started, and we have come to a very important question, an important aspect of our discussion. We are looking at the gospel which was once delivered and see the power of the gospel based on Apostle Paul's statement in Romans chapter 1 verse 16. That said, it's not a shame of the gospel of Christ, for it is the power of God unto salvation. So we're considering this gospel so far, and we said we are looking at the gospel that must be defended. What is that gospel? What is the understanding of the gospel? And what is the state of the gospel at in our modern generation today? And what is its power? What is the responsibility of we? So really, we have to really understand what the gospel means before we can say we want to defend the gospel. And unfortunately, we are able to go to understand in our past episode, we have understood the meaning of the gospel, the main understanding of what the gospel actually meant. We have also why the gospel constantly being attacked today in our generation today. So as we continue our study tonight, we say we have come to a very important and essential question. If the gospel is God's power unto salvation, why is it so often attacked in our generation today? And the answer may be surprising. Now, the greatest danger to the gospel has not always come from atheists. It has not always come from unbelievers or enemies of Christianity. Many times, the greatest danger or attack has come from people who claim to believe the Bible, people who claim to study the Bible and to know the Bible. And this is exactly what happens to the church, churches at Galatia when Apostle Paul was writing to them. Paul was not dealing with pagans in the book of Galatians. He was dealing with religious teachers who had added something to the gospel. They still spoke about God. They still used the scripture. They still spoke about faith. But they had changed the message of salvation. And that's where the problem comes. So we said last week we stopped at why the gospel constantly being attacked. And we would understand that the gospel is actually not being attacked by even strangers or those outside. From beginning from the scripture, we saw that the Bible was attacked by those who are inside the church. So, and Paul understood that even a small change to the gospel creates a completely different message. And that is why he wrote in Galatians 1 verse 6, that he said, I marvel that ye are so soon removed from him that called you into the grace of God, of Christ, unto another gospel. That's Galatians 1 verse 6. And then he immediately added in verse 7, said, which is not another. Why say which is not another? In the sense that these people, they are inside. So in other words, there is only one true gospel. Anything that changes it is not another version of Christianity. Now, anything that comes and changes the gospel, or when the gospel changes, don't say that's another gospel, not another version. It is not the gospel at all. There cannot be two versions. So that's why Apostle Paul immediately said, which is not even another. Well, when you maybe you use the word another, it can be manipulated saying it's another version of this Christianity, of this gospel. But no. So anything that changes the gospel is not to be seen as another version of the gospel, another version of Christianity. It is actually a false gospel. And today we face similar dangers and similar challenges. The name may be different. The names may be different. The methods may be different from then. But the strategy is still remains the same. Satan does not need to remove the name of Jesus from a message if he can simply change what Jesus came to do. He does not really need to remove the name or the person that gave the message. He can definitely want to change the thing that was planned to do itself. And just like the incident in Genesis chapter 3, the first temptation and the fall of man. You see, when Satan came, he did not try to change or to remove God from destiny. Actually, he started with the message, what did God say? Or did God say this? That's what Satan used. He did not want to actually remove that name from it. He put it there. But his target was what? Was to make man to fall. And that is the plan of Satan. So now we're going to examine some several common distortions of the gospel today in our generation. There are many ways that the gospel is being distorted, but we want to just pick just very few of them to discuss because they are popular and it is what is mostly trending itself. And because of that, and these are what is being used to attack Christianity and what the devil is using to attack the gospel. Now, the first distortion is commonly called the social gospel. The social gospel. Now, before we discuss this error, we should acknowledge an important truth first, which is very important. The Bible commands Christians to care about people, yes? And God cares about justice in the scripture. God cares about the poor. God cares about the suffering of men. And throughout scripture, we see God's concern for the weak and for the vulnerables. Now, even in Mark 6 verse 8, Mark chapter 6 verse 8, it declares, said, he hath showed the old man what is good, and what doth the Lord requires of thee, but to do justly, and to love mercy, and to walk humbly with thy God. And also in James 1 verse 27 says, pure religion and undefiled before God and Father is this, to visit the fatherless and widows in their affliction. Now, why I want to make this clear is where we are driving to. Also, the early church cared for widows. They shared resources with those in need. They demonstrated compassion. Now, Christianity should never be indifferent to human suffering. That is true. That is, I want to make clear of this, that because the Bible and God cares for everything, and cares for humans, and cares for meeting up with the needs and assisting and helping the weak, the widows. However, we must be able to distinguish between, the gospel itself and the result of the gospel. The gospel produces compassion, but compassion is not the gospel. That is two different things, and that is the message of, that is the one of the distortion, the gospel today. That discussion of social gospel, they believe that the compassion is the gospel. Now, it is true that the gospel produces compassion, but compassion is not actually the gospel. The gospel produces justice, but justice is not the gospel. When you have compassion, when you are displaying justice, does not mean you are doing the gospel or you are living by the gospel. The gospel produces transformed life, but transformed life are not gospel itself. The fact that I want this transformed life, justice, being compassionate and caring, does not mean that you are living by the gospel or you are abiding by the gospel. No, it is the other way around. So what then is the gospel? Paul answers this question, which we have also answered before clearly in 1 Corinthians 15 verse 3 to 4, which I have said before, but also read it again. 1 Corinthians chapter 15 verse 3 to 4. He said, Christ died for our sins according to the scripture, and that he was buried, and that he rose again the third day according to the scripture. Now, we need to notice that Paul does not define the gospel as social reformation. No. He defined it as the saving work of Christ. That is what that passage is talking about. The saving work of Christ. And why is this very important? Now, because of the deepest problem facing humanity is not poverty. It is not illiteracy. It is not injustice. Those problems are real and they are serious, true. But according to scripture, humanity's deepest problem is sin. In Romans 3 verse 23, it says, For all have sinned and come short of the glory of God. Also, Isaiah 59 verse 2 says, Your iniquities have separated between you and your God. Isaiah 59 verse 2. A nation may become wealthier and still remain lost in sin. Lost from God. A society may become more educated and still reject God. People may enjoy better living conditions and still face eternal judgment. People may show justice, moral justice, and yet they are not with present, and yet their ways are not right with God. A good example, we know the case of Cornelius. The Bible describes Cornelius as a righteous, devoted man. This one I called him all. But he had not really fulfilled or abided by the gospel. And that is why a message was given to him to go and call for Peter. The gospel is not just for a social reformation. The gospel is the gospel. Now the result of fulfilling the gospel can bring about that social reformation we are looking for. Jesus Christ said, for in Luke chapter 19 verse 10, say, For the Son of Man is come to seek and to save that which was lost. Now, when the church focuses only on changing society and stop preaching salvation through Christ, it has exchanged the gospel for something similar, but not the same. Helping people matters a lot, but helping people without preaching Christ cannot save them. A church comes to the community and begins to do good and share things, but the gospel is not being preached. The gospel, the people will not, definitely will not be saved. And that's not actually a true Christianity. The church must do both. If you do good and you preach the gospel should be preached itself. So that is one of the distortion we face today when people are saying the gospel as a social reformation. That means social gospel. They use what the good things and trying to maintain, do good in the community as being the gospel. No. doing all those things, helping the need, doing the good in the community, taking care of people, and being helping to prove justice or assisting, doing community service. That is not the gospel itself. That should be something that happened because you know the gospel. Now the gospel, the actual gospel should be preached. And unfortunately, many denominations are more in trying to do good to people and trying to inspire people and motivate people, now sidelining the true gospel of Christ. And we Christians have to take caution in that aspect to be sure that we are not falling away and we are not drifting away. The gospel is first about man's broken relationship with God because of sin. And Jesus did not come only to improve earthly conditions. He came to save sinners, as we have read in Luke chapter 19, verse 10. And also in 1 Timothy 1, verse 15. See, Christ Jesus came into the world to save sinners. So if we preach social improvement without preaching repentance and salvation through Christ, we are no longer preaching the biblical gospel. And every Christian should know that. Now the second form of distortion in the scripture, from the second form of another form of popular message today that tend to distort the gospel, it sounds something like this: God wants you to be a good person. That is the kind of gospel we are seeing around us today, distorted gospel. See, God wants you to be a good person. That is moralistic religion. Just be a good person. Try your best. Treat people kindly. Live a decent life and everything will be fine. At first glance, this sounds reasonable. After all, Christians should be honest. Christians should be kind. Christians should live holy lives. Now, the problem is that this message misunderstands humanity's condition. The Bible teaches that our problem is deeper than bad behavior. Our problem is a sinful heart. And Jesus said in Mark chapter 7 verse 21, say, for from within, out of the heart of men, proceed evil thoughts. That is Mark 7 verse 21. So the issue is not merely what we do. The issue is what we are by nature. And that is why scripture says, there is none righteous, no, not one. Romans 3 verse 10. For all have sinned and come short of the glory of God, according to Romans 3 verse 23. Say, for all have sinned and come short of the glory of God. Imagine a man drowning in deep water. He does not need advice on how to swim better. He needs rescue. That is just, he's only in a deep water. He don't need to be trained. He don't need to be at that moment. He'll be trained on how to swim better. But what? He needs rescue from that river. And likewise, sinners do not merely need moral improvement. They need salvation. It is this salvation. After this salvation, they can then get that moral improvement itself. And this is why Paul says in Ephesians 2 verse 8, say, for by grace are ye saved through faith, and that not of yourself, it is the gift of God. Living a good life or trying to be a good person or working out to be a good person does not give you salvation. It is not the gospel. Though it's something that's expected from a Christian, but that is not the gospel. Even the other religions, they live a good life, they do good things. If you come to in some aspect from areas of our country, the Islamic area of the country, it will make some of these Muslims, they are good, they treat people nicely, they are ready to always help, to show kindness. So anybody can decide to live a good life, to be a good life. But in Christianity, that is not actually the gospel, though that is what is expected and required of you as a Christian. But that is not salvation. So salvation not by you. You don't get salvation by just you living a good life. There are other things about to it. Salvation is not end. It is received. We are not saved because we are good. We are saved because Christ is merciful. And Christ, out of his mercy, he showed us love. This love produced the mercy he had for us. And out of this mercy, he died on the cross for our salvation. And that is why in the book of Titus 3 verse 5, it says, Titus chapter 3 verse 5, it said, not by works of righteousness which we have done, but according to his mercy to mercy he saved us. Say, not by works of righteousness which we have done, but according to his mercy he saved us. Like previous Sunday, somebody asked, said that what if a person is actually a good person, he does good things in the society, he lives a good life, does not have issue with anybody or any have problem with anybody, but he does not go to church and he does not attend church, he does not even read the Bible, but he lives a good life, everybody respects him, will he make heaven? And the question, that is actually a good question, but the fact remains is, being a good person is not just enough. Salvation, you don't end salvation. It was something that you go and receive. So if you fail to receive that salvation, then you are doing contrary. Then it's the other way around for you itself. It is just like the case of Cornelius, as we mentioned. Cornelius he needed to receive that salvation. His works alone, his life alone should have ended him. But yet, God have to tend to go and what? To go and call for him to receive that salvation. So the gospel is not good advice. The gospel is not a good deed. The gospel is a good news. And God advice tells you what to do. Good advice rather tells you what to do. But good news tells you what Christ has already done. That's the difference. Good advice will tell you what to do, but the good news tells you what Christ has already done. It's not meant for you to accept that which Christ has done. And that should be our major target. And that is one of the way the gospel being distorted. You see many people, many preachers, they will come up and tell you, will preach to you to live a decent life. Tell you, advise you not to live an holy life in your environment. It's not as if you are bad. But after pushing this thing, they fail to give the good news. And that is why I see many churches, many people, they know how to do good things and how to share good things. Many denominations, if you see them around, they are there doing good deeds, helping the need, helping the widows, giving and doing different things itself. But the question sometimes, is it just a good deed you are doing, or did you receive the good news? Have you received the good news? Have you accepted the good news itself? So that's the distortion, and that's the present problem we are having. More Christians are more around about what? About doing good things, but living, sidelining the good news itself. Now, another distortion has become very popular around the world today. It is often called the prosperity gospel. The prosperity gospel. This teaching says that Christ died mainly so believers can enjoy health, wealth, success, and comfort in this life. Now, according to this teaching, strong faith should result in material blessings. And to them, that if you're a Christian and you are not blessed, you are facing challenges, you are still in poverty, then you're not a faithful Christian. Now, but when we open the Bible, we find something very different. Jesus warned his believers in John 16 verse 33. He said, in the world ye shall have tribulation. Paul also told Timothy in 2 Timothy 3 verse 12, said, ye and all that will live godly in Christ Jesus shall suffer persecution. The apostles suffered greatly. Many were imprisoned, many were beaten, some were killed for their faith. But Paul himself wrote in 2 Corinthians 11 verse 23. 2 Corinthians 11 verse 3. Paul himself wrote, he said, in labor more abundant, in stripes above measures, in prison more frequent. He said, even if he passed through those things, it was not something being a Christian or living a godly life and accepting the gospel, receiving the gospel, is not something of pleasures and full pleasures, complete pleasures. You should also expect pain itself. So if prosperity were the measures of God's favor, how would we explain the lives of the apostles or the statement of Jesus Christ? The truth is that Christ did not primarily die to make us rich. He died to save us from sin. So when it comes to riches or having wealth or prosperity or good health, it's not mainly about you receiving the gospel. So now the people, as I go to church, you see messages that is being preached in majority of the denominations around here are prosperity messages. Message of good health, message of success in your business, message of financial improvement, message of breakthrough, meaning of freeing from yoke, and different message that has to do with great accomplishments for you itself. And when something is not going well in their life, they begin to call for prayer, begin to cast and bind, because they believe that maybe something is wrong somewhere, that is why it's not happening. It is just general thing is that as long as we are in this world, we are going to face problems, we're going to face challenges itself. But that does not pertain, and that does not concern your gospel or the salvation. That is something that is just there. The salvation is for our spiritual soul. As I said before, the truth is that Christ did not primarily die to make us rich. He died to save us from sin. And Peter writes in 1 Peter chapter 2, verse 24. 1 Peter chapter 2, verse 24, he said, who his own self bear our sins in his own body on the tree. So the greatest blessing of the gospel is not financial success, or good health, or increase, or financial upliftment and growth in businesses, or life progress, or attaining an higher level in life. That is not the greatest blessing. The greatest blessing is forgiveness of sin. It is reconciliation with Christ. The greatest blessing is eternal life. Money cannot remove guilt. Success cannot conquer death. If success can conquer death, many will have been alive today. That spiritual death or physical life death. Only Christ can do that and do all perfectly for us. Material blessings may come and go, but salvation in Christ is eternal. Now, another form of distortion is the idea that everyone will be saved, popularly known as universalism, that everyone will be saved. Many people today reject the idea of judgment. They believe a loving God will never punish sin eternally. But the Bible clearly teaches both the love of God and the judgment of God. These two have been taught in the scripture. In John 3 verse 16 says, "For God so loved the world that he gave his only begotten son." But only a few verses later, in John 3 verse 18, he says, "He that believeth not is condemned already." Now, Jesus spoke about judgment in Matthew 25 verse 46, where he said, And this shall go away into everlasting punishment, but the righteous into life eternal." So if everyone is automatically saved, then the cross was unnecessary at the beginning. The gospel only makes sense because humanity needs salvation. And Jesus came to rescue sinners from the judgment sin deserves. He came to rescue sinners from the judgment that sins deserve. And that is why the gospel is urgent. And that is why people must repent and believe in it. When the Bible says the gospel is for all, it does not mean that all is actually saved, because that is the statement of the year and around presently. You said the gospel, the salvation is for everybody, so everybody is going to have salvation. No, it's saying that this thing is open for everyone to come and receive it. So except you come and receive it, you cannot definitely have it. For those who fail to receive it, definitely will not have that salvation. Only those that came to receive it itself. So the next thing I want to consider is the danger of removing the offense of the cross. In many churches today, there is a strong desire to make Christianity attractive and comfortable. They are wanting to reach people is good. That is one thing. It's a very good thing to want to reach to people. And wanting to speak clearly also is good. But sometimes, in trying not to offend people, churches remove the very truth people must need to hear. And that is the problem. And around us today, many Christianity and many churches now, denominations, the problem is they are trying to make Christianity look very attractive and very comfortable. The Bible teaches that the message of the cross is offensive to human pride. And why is that? It is because it tells us we are sinners. It tells us we cannot save ourselves. It tells us we need mercy. According to 1 Corinthians 1 verse 18, that says, 1 Corinthians 1 verse 18, Say, for the preaching of the gospel is to them that perish foolishness. Say, for the preaching of the gospel is to them that perish foolishness, but unto us which are saved, it is the power of God. And also Galatians 5 verse 11 speaks about the offense of the cross. The cross confronts human pride, and that humans does not like their pride to be tampered with. And the gospel calls people to repentance. Jesus preached repentance from the beginning of his ministry. Time from Mark 1 verse 15 that says, repent ye and believe the gospel. The same also in Luke chapter 13. The true gospel is loving, but it is also truthful. It comforts the brokenhearted, but it also convicts the sinner. So when churches stop speaking about sins, judgment, repentance, and holiness, they may become popular, but they lose spiritual power. They are spiritually dead. It is more like the church at the seven churches in Revelation chapter 2 verse 1. The church at Sardis, they were physically okay, but they were spiritually dead itself. That is what happened when churches tried. That is the danger of what really happened when the church tried to fix in something to the gospel. And when the church tries to remove the offense of the gospel, when the church tries not to make the gospel look offensive to man, the main essence will be lost. Because naturally, even from beginning, the gospel looks offensive because of what it tries to do to human, try to convict us of our sins. Well, now many people are trying to look at it. They question like, okay, what if this thing is like this? This person might not be okay to hear something like this. But it is just the truth that we must be giving itself. It's not that the gospel is attacking, but it allows the truth to speak. Real conversion does not come through entertainment. It comes through the power of the gospel. So somebody will not come to the church because they like the way. Tell them the church. You don't go to church because you like what they do in that church. You don't go to church because you like how they preach in the church. Because you like how the preacher preaches. You don't go to church because you feel that the church knows how to do good things and helps the community, takes care of the community. This is a problem itself. But the real gospel, you go to church because you really understand the real gospel. And churches should preach the gospel no matter how offensive it might sound to the hearers. But to those who are hearing it, the duty still remains that the gospel should not be changing. Now let's consider the gospel in the life of Paul, how he was affected by it. One of the greatest examples of the power of the gospel is the life of the apostle Paul himself. Before he became Paul, the preacher, he was Saul the persecutor. He hated the church, but not God. He arrested Christianity, but he did all for the sake of his religion, which belongs to God. He approved of violence against believers because he believed that these believers were violent against God. In Acts 8 verse 3, say, as for Saul, he made havoc of the church. But everything changed when he encountered the risen Christ on the road to Damascus in Acts chapter 9. That Acts chapter 9 describes his life-changing moment. The man who once fought against Christ became a servant of Christ. And from that day onward, Paul gave his entire life to preach the gospel. But following Christ cost him greatly. Now the fact is, from beginning, Apostle Paul saw himself. Everything he did it because he believed. He did with all full consciousness or sincere conscience, according to his speech. With a sincere conscience, he saw Christianity as an enemy religion because of the zeal he had of serving his religion and serving God. And the same statement he made in Galatians chapter 1, he said, among his contemporaries was the most zealous for the religion of his father, because he believed that that was the true religion of God itself. So he had the sincerity to do so, he had the sincerity of mind in doing whatever he was doing, but that was not the major thing itself. But when he actually received the gospel, it actually affected him. And from that day onward, He gave his entire life to preaching the gospel. Though at the end of the day, he faced persecution, it cost him. That's why in 2 Corinthians chapter 11, verse 23, verse 28, Paul describes imprisonment. He describes his beatings, his shipwrecks, his dangers, his hungers, and his suffering. Yet, he continued preaching. Why? Because he knew the gospel was true. In Romans 1 verse 16, that is where he said, therefore I am not ashamed of the gospel of Christ, despite all he has passed through, or all he knows is going to pass through. Say, for it is the power of God unto salvation to everyone that believed. Paul had personally experienced that power. The gospel transformed him completely. And that same gospel is still changing lives today, if only we can be willing to accept it and to receive it freely with a sincere conscience, just as Apostle Paul did. Hebrews 13 verse 8 tells that Jesus Christ is the same yesterday and today and forever. The gospel still saves sinners even today. It still restores broken life. It still sets people free from sins. And if any man be in Christ, he is a new creation, according to 2 Corinthians 5 verse 17. And that is why the church must continue defending the gospel. The church must never relent and keep on proclaiming and working with the gospel, not allowing the modern distortions to affect the message of the gospel. The church is not out to impress any soul, to impress anyone. The church and Christians are there to fully understand the gospel and allow the gospel perform its divine work upon our life itself. So now, next we're going to look at the marks of the faithful gospel ministry. How will you know that this is a gospel ministry? What I know, what I'm saying, what I believe, and what I understand in the gospel ministry, or even at the church you are going, the church you are attending, or even those that claim, who that claim to be the true church, is actually having the true, the faithful gospel, or preaching the true gospel. So after everything we have studied tonight and previously, this is an important question that remains for us to answer. How can we recognize a faithful gospel message, or a faithful gospel church, or a faithful gospel Christian? How do we know whether a church, a preacher, or even our own understanding of the gospel is truly biblical? This question matters because not every ministry that uses Christian language is faithfully preaching the gospel. Not every church that speaks about God is proclaiming the message of salvation clearly. Jesus warns that false teachers would arise in Matthew 7 verse 15. Say, beware of false prophets which comes to you in sheep clothing, but inwardly they are ravening wolves. Notice that they came in sheep's clothing. They did not always appear dangerous. They often sound convincing. They may use biblical words. They may quote scriptures, yet the message they preach can slowly move people away from the truth. Sometimes it's difficult for you to even differentiate or to find out the errors in it. So now, what are the marks of a faithful gospel ministry? The first mark is very simple. A faithful ministry points people to Christ, not the preacher, not the so-called man of God. A faithful gospel ministry points people to Christ, not the preacher or the so-called man of God, or not to self. One of the dangers in every generation is the temptation to make Christianity about personalities. Some become followers of a preacher and man of God rather than the followers of Christ. This was already happening in the church at Corinth, as we read. People were dividing themselves into groups. Some said they follow Paul. Some say they are for Apollos, others identify themselves with Paul, and Paul corrected them sharply and immediately in 1 Corinthians 1 verse 13. Is Christ divided? Was Paul crucified for you? Then he declared in 2 verse 2, that 1 Corinthians 2 verse 2, Paul said, for I determined not to know anything about among you, save Jesus Christ and him being crucified, That is the gospel. Notice Paul's focus not in himself, not is in his accomplishments, not in his experience, but rather in Christ. The center of biblical gospel is always Jesus Christ. The center of biblical preaching is always Jesus Christ. It is not in personality. It is in Christ, his persons, his death, his resurrection, his lordship, his saving works. A church may have beautiful music and be good in singing. A church might have gifted speakers and preachers and excellent organization. But if Christ is not at the center, something essential is missing. John the Baptist understood this principle. And that's why he said, he must increase, but I must decrease. That is the art of faithful ministry. Christ becomes greater, the preacher becomes smaller and lesser. Unfortunately, majority of Christianity or so-called Christians today are going to church because of the preacher. They are going to church because of the so-called man of God. They are going to church, they are being converted because of the one who speaks or the one who declares the message where they are. The measure of faithfulness in gospel ministry is not the size of the crowd, the power of the personality, or the production quality of the service. It is the clarity with which Christ crucified and the raising is proclaimed. That is just the major thing. And that is actually that is one of the ways to identify the mark of the true church, of which Paul also mentioned itself. The second mark of a faithful gospel church is that it tells the truth about sin. This is not popular in every generation. People generally enjoy hearing about God's love. They are often less comfortable hearing about God's holiness. Yet the gospel cannot be understood apart from the reality of sin. Why did Christ die? Why was the cross necessary? Why must sinners repent? The answer is because sin is real. And Romans 3 verse 23 tells us that for all have sinned and come short of the glory of God. The Bible does not describe humanity as basically good people who need a little improvement. It describes humanity as sinners who need reconciliation with God. And Jesus himself began this ministry with his word in Matthew 4 verse 17. Say, repent, for the kingdom of heaven is at hand. John the Baptist preached repentance. Peter preached repentance at Pentecost. When they asked, men and brethren, what shall we do? The first answer was repent. Paul preached repentance through his ministry. Repentance is not an optional extra. It is part of the gospel response. So a faithful ministry will never minimize sin. It will speak the truth in love and will to rebuke sin. And those who are to accept it must repent. The faithful ministry, faithful gospel, will call people to Christ without hiding their need for Christ. We invite them to the service, not just to enjoy the service, but for them to understand their need for Christ. We want to reveal their flaws and their sins. Not be preachers who cover up sin, but a praise way to comfort them itself. The gospel is not merely information. It is an invitation that demands a response, and a faithful ministry calls for a response. So if you're in a church and it does not prick your heart to make a decision, it becomes a problem. When Jesus preached, people had to choose. When Paul preached at Pentecost, the crowd asked, men and brethren, what shall we do? In Acts chapter 2 verse 37, and Peter replied, repent and be baptized, every one of you, in the name of our Lord Jesus Christ, for the remission of your sins. The gospel calls people to believe. It calls people to repent. It calls people to follow Christ. That is the sole message of the gospel. Not on prosperity. Does not call people to come and get prosperity, to come and be successful. A faithful ministry, a faithful church will never treat the gospel as a topic for discussion only. Unfortunately, they just see the gospel message as something you just discuss once in a while. It presents the gospel as God's call for sinners, and that will always be the first and the overall message. Just as Hebrews 2 verse 3 says, how shall we escape if we neglect so great a salvation? The question assumes urgency. Salvation is not something to postpone indefinitely. It is not something to merge with other issues or other discussions. The message of prosperity, the message of self-improvement that we say in the church, the message of how to live a good life in the community, these are important messages. But above all this message, the most essential, the first message is the gospel. And the true faithful ministry, the true faithful Christian always try to put the gospel first. And the gospel calls for a response from everyone today, and including you listening out there. The gospel calls for you to make a decision. It is the gospel that Jesus Christ said, he who believes in it and is baptized will be saved. But he who does not believe in it will be condemned. Now, there is no other condition, nothing being attached. If you like, be a good person, one who does good in the community and help person. But you have not believed in the gospel and have not led you to making a decision. You are yet not on the saving side. And that is the gospel. So the gospel, a true gospel, understand gospel, or a faithful ministry, or the true church, is a church that emphasizes on the needs of the gospel, that emphasizes the importance of believers receiving and accepting God's gospel and believing in the gospel. Every other thing will be added, but the most essential one is that which is important itself. Before another thing, if you check in Matthew chapter 28, verse 18 to 20, if all told them, the apostles say, all powers and authority are given to me in heaven and on earth. Go there and preach the gospel, baptizing them in the name of the Father and of the Son and of the Holy Spirit. Now, preaching the gospel comes first. It then lastly then said, teaching them to observe all things that I have taught you. Before any other teaching should be done, the gospel should always come first. And that is the true church. And that will be a show of a one who comes to preach to you. We look at the message. Which message is the person putting first? Is he putting, and which message did he put more pressure, more discussion? Which message did the church, unfortunately, many churches today has no grounding on the gospel. Every other message they come, they teach any other things, but now they neglect the gospel. So because of our time, I'm going to take a pause here, and hopefully in our next week, we're going to discuss more on this topic. We're going to see other marks of a true gospel, a true faithful ministry. We're going to consider also the responsibility of every believer, or so-called believer, of the church. What is our responsibility to the gospel itself? But then I want to consider what is lost when the gospel is lost. What will happen if the gospel today is being lost? What is going to be our situation? What is going to be our fate? And finally, I'm going to look at the gospel and how it can transform the world in our modern generation today. And then we encourage ourselves. So until then, until next week, I encourage us to remain faithful, to remain constantly study the scripture and constantly examining ourselves as individual, examining where we belong as a denomination, and finally to identify the true church and yield to the gospel call. It is open, it is meant for us. The gospel is calling you today to accept it, to receive it, and give your life to him. And I believe that until then, you will be able to hack into our cause and remain blessed in Jesus' name. Amen. I am still Brother Samuel Chukwuebuka from Okada Town, Edo State, Nigeria. And I'm well pleased to have discussed the word of God with you. I hope you'll be like the Berean Christian who will go back and study the word. And the word also will dwell richly in our hearts and move you to taking the right decision and the right step. So on that last day, we'll be glad enough to be called to receive that message and to be among those who will be accepted as his children. Till then, until next week, I pray that you may be faithful and remain blessed in Jesus' name. Amen. Before we close, let us take a word of prayer. Well, Lord, thank you for the blessings and thank you for seeing us through our discussion today. Therefore, that the message we have received, help us to act in by them and live by them. Anyway, we have sent a contrary to your will, have mercy upon us. We give all the ability for us to go back and keep studying your words and keep discussing your words. And at the end of the day, we have a cause to appreciate you and give you all glory and all adoration. For we pray and ask all this through the name of our Lord and Savior, Jesus Christ. Amen.
0: Well, Igniters, that was none other than our good friend, good brother, Brother Samuel. And boy, oh boy, I'm going to tell you, amen to that, Igniters, amen to that. Wow. And definitely... I tell you that was good, and that's all that I can be able to say outside of that. That was just absolutely was outstanding. Very well put together. Eyes wide open. That's all I can be able to say is eyes wide open. Wow. Folks, let's go ahead and get through this, because I tell you, Brother Samuel, well, yeah, he brought it all right. And I can definitely tell that that was a wonderful, wonderful study. And amen to that. Let's go ahead and get through this thing here. Sister Amelia really appreciated this one, sending over what, three hearts here, then four, five, six, seven, eight hearts. Wow. 9, 10, 11, 12, 13, 14 hearts. And amen, brother. Two more for 16. Two more for 18. 20 hearts. Amen, amen, brother. 24, 25 hearts total. From Sister Amelia. And I'm just going to tell you, Brother Samuel, that was just an amen. That is just an amen. And you're right, folks, the gospel has to be defended. Enough of this yada yada, my opinion, and all the rest of that garbage that goes on. And that this is just dead on. Like, really, really, really dead on. This has got to be this is a good one here. Amen to that. Amen to that. Let's continue on here. Let's go with, let's see here. Brother Bright, one prayer in hand, and also says, welcome. And amen to that. I think I saw Brother Bright with a couple of other ones that are here. Hang on here. I just want to make sure. So we got a couple of hearts additional from Brother Bright. Amen to that. Brother Chuck, please, how can we get the study material of Brother Samuel? Please. Well, I'm going to tell you, I'm going to be honest with you, Brother Chuck. I think Brother Sam, the way he brought that, just opened up God's word. And that's the whole entire thing. You know, I can tell that Brother Samuel did some really good study, because, look, he's right. He brought this up. Brother Bright brought this up as well. There is way too much on social media and other things like this where people just sit back and say, "Here, you know what? I'm a good person. I don't need to go to church. I'm a good person. I don't need to be able to get baptized." We got churches that are so watered down that it's just incredible. And I tell you, you can see it. You can really see it. You can see it here, over on this side. And I'm happy to see that actually that the brethren over there halfway around the world can see it as well. A lot of mess going on. And amen to that. Brother Godwin sent in three hearts for that study from Brother Godwin. So amen, amen, and amen to that one. Our good friend Brother Albert appreciated that. He sent in several hearts as well that I'm looking at here. Amen to that. Brother.

0: let me try this again. 2, 3, 4, 5, 6 hearts. 7 hearts. 8, 9 hearts from Sister TL from Seattle. And then there was a 10th heart, 11th heart from Sister TL. 1, 2, 3 for a total of 14 hearts from Sister TL. Amen to that. We got one more for 15 hearts from Sister TL, 16 hearts from her. And then said here, thanks, Brother Samuel. Great study and well explained. And I'm going to tell you, you're absolutely right, Sister TL. You're right. That was very well explained. Very well explained. Very well detailed. Very well detailed. And definitely is two thumbs up in regards to that. Very, very much so. Look, even I was pretty impressed with this. 2 hearts with an amen, a 3rd heart from me, 4th heart, good points, because he was making some really good points, an amen, 5 hearts, 6 hearts, 7 hearts from myself here, 1 more for 8 hearts here. Then I added, sadly, there's a lot of watered-down churches selling what you want to hear. No need to change. Just come as you are. All is welcome. It doesn't matter. You could be straight. You can be bent. You could be crooked. It doesn't make a difference at all. You're all welcome. That's okay. Don't worry about it. You can do whatever you want to be able to do. A lot of that. 2 more for 9 hearts total. Then I wrote in here, amen, the center is Christ and nothing else, and sent over 1 more for a total of 10 hearts for that one. So amen to that. The brethren here in the studio, Brother Samuel, 2 thumbs up from Ignite Radio to you, Samuel. And I'm going to tell you, you know, it's nice to see that was as good. That was good. And, you know, the brothers here in the studio don't do a whole lot of commenting, because obviously it's for all of you, but they wanted to make sure that everybody knows that, Brother Samuel, that was just a wonderful, outstanding study. Sister Amelia said, thanks, Brother Samuel. Interesting lessons. God bless. 3 thumbs up, 4 praying hands, and sent in 1, 2, 3, 4, 5, 6, 7 more hearts to go along with that one. So there you go. Very, very well detailed. And I'm going to tell you, folks, we're going to get both of them on. We're going to replay both those lessons together. We'll get Brother Brights going. And Brother Sam, very well done. Very, very well done. And guess what, Igniters? We're not done with Ignite My Heart Fridays here on Ignite Radio. We're just getting cooking right now. Igniters, the servant of salvation with Brother Adam here on Ignite Radio. We'll see what Brother Adam has to start cooking here on Ignite Radio. Very strong, very powerful studies so far, Igniters. I got to tell you. Fired up. I hope every single one of us is fired up. I hope every single one of us is fired up. Don't touch that dial, Igniters. Don't touch it. Because guess what? Brother Adam, he starts right now.
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1: All right, everybody, good morning, good afternoon, and good evening to all of you Igniters. Thunderkirk reporting live here from CLC Surrey. Hope all of you are doing very, very well, and welcome, Igniters, to the next edition of the Servant of Salvation with our good friend, Brother Adam Blasu, all the way over from Sega Kopi, Ghana, West Africa. So we will leave Okada and head down towards the Atlantic Ocean coast, make a right-hand turn, and head up north. As we leave the beautiful country of Nigeria and slip right on into the beautiful country of Ghana. And amen to that, Igniters. Amen to that. As we continue on with Ignite My Heart Fridays here on Ignite Radio. All right, we're pumped up and raring to go, Igniters. We hope all of you are pumped up, raring to go. I'm going to tell you, Brother Adam, I don't know how much you've been listening, but wow, some very, very strong studies we've been having here on Ignite Radio. So you know what? Let's go ahead, Igniters, right now, and to flip this thing actually as it's over. And let's see what Brother Adam's going to have to be able to say here. We got a lot of good momentum going here. Let's keep it going. Igniters, welcome to part number three of our Ignite My Heart Fridays here on Ignite Radio. Brother Adam Blasi, all the way over from Sega Kopi, Ghana, West Africa. Brother Adam is, let's see here, Sister TL says, hello, Brother Adam, ready for more. I'm not surprised by that, Sister TL, and amen to that. Amen to that. And she sent you in three hearts already. And amen. Sister Amelia up at still awake at 6:09 in the morning. Asian Pacific time. Blessed day, Brother Adam. Three painted hearts. Four praying hands, I should say. And then two hearts. Amen to that. Brother Adam wrote in here, greeting Sister TL, and sends over a heart. And amen to that. All right. Brother Adam, we're ready to go. So let's go ahead and to flick this microphone over to Brother Adam. As Brother Adam says, greetings to you, Sister Amelia, and amen to that. Brother Adam, the microphone is yours. Welcome, everybody. Welcome. Brother Adam, please go ahead and to take it away.
2: Greetings to you, my dear Igniters.
1: Amen.
2: And welcome each and every one to today's program. And I also thank God for the gift of life. And also thank him for taking us through the week. We employ him to grant us the ability to be able to study under his feet at this particular moment. Let's have a word of prayer. Heavenly Father, we are thankful for this story of the old that shows that you were with your people. And Father, we pray that you will be with us in our time of struggle. Even whenever the people are multitude against us, help us, Heavenly Father, to be able to conquer all life struggles, in Jesus' mighty name. Amen. People who think they can do it on their own often forget God. People who think they can do it on their own often forget God. Do we need God? Do we need God? Today we are going to explore our great need for God. It is my humble prayer that we all stay tuned as we discuss this very important subject. Yes, we need God. We find God today in scriptures. And it is my greatest desire, my dear listeners, to spend this time with you. And as always, happy to be part of your life each week. Asa was a king, or was a good king in Judah. Early in his reign, King Asa saw God defeat the huge army of Ethiopians and Libyans when he looked to God for help. He put away the sinful idols and humbled his heart. But later in life, King Asa relied on the kings of Syria rather than turn to God for help. Hanani, a seer or the prophet, told King Asa in 2 Chronicles 16 verse 9, 2 Chronicles 16 verse 9, for the eyes of the Lord move to and fro throughout the earth, that he may strongly support those who heart is completely his. You have acted foolishly in this. Indeed, from now on you will surely have wars. King Asa failed to seek God's help and found his later years filled with misery and frustration. Asa got angry at Hanani and put him in prison because he didn't want to hear the truth. Don't make Asa's mistake. My dear listeners, let us all take caution not to toe the line of King Asa. The Lord is still looking for people who will seek after him and his ways. Many today never called on God, seek his will, or feel a need for him. They assume some other way is far better than following God. Like Asa, they are only bringing misery upon misery upon misery to themselves. God would love to draw close to you and bless you, but you must let him. You must seek him with all your heart So I put it to you. Will you? Now, if you want to study more, my dear Ignitus, we need to look closer to the scriptures and follow after the heart of God. I want us to take a reading from 2 Chronicles chapter 14, reading from 9 to 12. And they talks about Asa's victory by the power of God over Ethiopians. Now, Zerah the Ethiopian came out against them with an army of 1,000,000 men and 300 chariots. And he came to Maresha. So Asa went out to meet him, and they drew up in battle formation in the valley of Zephatan or Zaphtan at Mesha. Then Asa called the Lord his God and said, Lord, there is no one beside you to help in the battle between the powerful and those who have no strength. So help us, O Lord our God, for we trust in you, and in your name we have come against this multitude. O Lord, you are our God. Let not man prevail against you. So the Lord routed Ethiopians before Asa and before Judah, and Ethiopia fled. We need God, and we can trust in him. Americans are famous for their belief in rugged individualism, not needing any or anyone. They believe in pulling themselves up by their own bootstraps. Even Christians can fall into the trap of feeling self-sufficient, of not realizing how much they need God, his guidance, his moral, and his truth. On every America coin and dollar are these ways, or the ways, in God we trust. If we trust in God, why has the nation begun to think that man's wisdom is better and man's moral akinda, or man's favor is more important than God's? My dear Ignitus, I want us to ponder over these few questions. The more we ignore and forget God, the more we mislead our nation. My dear Ignitus, the more we ignore God or forget God, the more miserable our nation will become. King Asa of Judah had been spiritually strong and faithful king for many years. And God gave the land rest and prosperity. But later in life, he forgot God. He sought help from the idol or idolatrous king of Syria rather than God. You will think the great victory God gave him would have made a great impression. But Asa thought he outgrew his need for God. And when he did so, he only ruined himself. He got angry at hearing the truth, imprisoned Hanani, and oppressed some people. You see, my dear listeners, war never departed Judah as long as he lived. When people ignore God and follow their own path, they get angry at the truth. They hate the good and seek their own ways. They think they are better off, but they only ruin themselves. Lukewarm church in Laodicea became so prosperous they couldn't need God. Revelation 3:17-18 says, because you say, I am rich and I have become wealthy and I have need of nothing. And then he says, and you do not know that you are wretched and miserable and poor and blind and naked. Then Jesus said, I advise you to buy from me gold refined by fire so that you may become rich, and white garments so that you may clothe yourself, and that the shame of your nakedness will not be revealed, and your eyes slave to anoint your eyes so that you may see. No wonder Jesus was ready to spit them out of his mouth. The church was spiritually wretched and miserable and poor and blind and naked. You know, people often blinded themselves to reality, not seeing how vulnerable and weak they are. Laodicea had banks and were rich, had clothing business or businesses with purple, and had an eye businesses with slaves, but they were spiritually impoverished. You can have all the money, fame and power of men and yet still be weak and powerless with God. It is easy to flee or to feel satisfied with life, that all is okay. Then nothing happens which opens our eyes to the reality that we don't have all the strings. Some strings belong only to God, my dear listeners. The book of Exodus chapter 1 tells the story of Israel decline in Egypt from a wealth and powerful position to one of slavery. It all happened when Egypt changed politically. Exodus chapter 1, 6 to 11 says, Joseph died, and all his brothers and all the generation, but the son of Israel were fruitful and increased greatly and multiplied and became exceedingly mighty, so that the land was filled with them. Now a new king arose over Egypt who did not know Joseph. He said to his people, Behold, the people of the sons of Israel are mightier than we. Well, the new king of Egypt was jealous of the power of Israel. He said, Come, let us deal wisely with them, or else they will multiply. In the event of war, they will also join themselves to those who hate us and fight against us and depart from the land. So they appointed the taskmasters over them to afflict them with hard labor. Time has an amazing way of changing things in life. My dear Igniters, and no matter how secure you think you are, your whole life can be shattered in a day. At that point, you will know that your life will never be the same again. You can't turn back the clock and recover what you lost. It is presumptuous to think that we will never need the help of God, never need Him as our friend. James talks about assuming too much in life in chapter 4. 13 to 15. James chapter 4, 13 to 15, he said, Come now, you who say today or tomorrow we will go to such and such a city and spend a year there and engage in business and make a profit, yet you do not know what your life will be like tomorrow. You are just a vapor that appears for a little while and then vanish away. Instead, you ought to say, if the Lord wills, we will live and also do this or that. The fact is, none of us knows the future or knows the future or what our life will be like. We act in a hope that things will go as we planned, but we don't know what will happen to us in coming days or weeks. People who trust in their own wisdom and their own sense often become deceived by their wisdom and the assumption of the world. Paul said in 1 Corinthians chapter 1, 20 to 25, 1 Corinthians chapter 1, 20 to 25, Where is the one who is wise? Where is the scribe? Where is the debtor of things of this age? Has not God made foolish the wisdom of the world. For since in the wisdom of God, the world did not know God through wisdom. It pleased God through the folly of what we preach to save those who believe. For Jews demand signs and Greeks seek wisdom, but we preach Christ crucified, a stumbling block to Jews and folly to Gentiles. But to those who are called, both Jews and Greek, Christ the power of God and his wisdom of God. For the foolishness of God is wiser than men, and the weakness of God is stronger than men. Some people want a savior, but they don't want a Lord to whom they are accountable and whose word they must obey. My dear Igniters, what they may not realize is that everyone has a Lord. Everyone has a Lord. They are enslaved to someone or something. Unfortunately, many people are enslaved to sin or to the devil. Jesus said in John chapter 8:34, truly, truly, I say to you, everyone who commits sin is the slave of sin. Every person commits sins because he thinks it is pleasurable, but after a time, the sin begins to control the person, and he is a slave. And instead of being in control, he is controlled. My dear Igniters, Peter spoke of some false teachers of his days as people enslaved to sin in 2 Peter chapter 2, 17 to 19. 2 Peter chapter 2, 17 to 19. These are springs without water and mist, driven by storm, for whom they block darkness, has been revealed for speaking out arrogant words of vanity, they entice by selfish desire. By sociality, those who barely escape from the ones who live in error, promising them freedom, while they themselves are slaves of corruption. For by what a man is overcome, by this he is enslaved. Now sin is cure. My dear Igniters, sin is cure to those who are enslaved to it. It brings nothing but harm and shame and regret. Sin is a terrible matter. Everyone has Lord. Who wouldn't it be better to choose a matter who will love you and bless you, my dear Igniters? Everyone has a Lord. Wouldn't it be better to choose a master who will love you and bless you rather than one that curses you and enslaves you? If you reject Jesus as Lord, you also reject his promises of blessings and the inheritance he has prepared for you. Some people think they don't need a savior. They might say, I am not really so bad as to deserve to be lost. You know it, My dear Igniters, you know, it is the tendency of every person to kind of downplay his own sin. To many people, sin is an outdated word, and hell is kind of myth designed to manipulate. But if sin and hell are true concepts, my dear Igniters, and they are, we need a savior. Paul said in Romans chapter 6:23, for the wages of sin is death, but the free gift of God is eternal life in Christ Jesus our Lord. And those wages have never changed in all these years. In Psalm 14:2-3, David wrote, the Lord has looked down from heaven upon the Son of Man, or the Son of Man, to see if there are any who understand, who seek after God. They have all turned aside together. They have become corrupt. There is no one who does good, not even one. Paul said in Romans chapter 3, verse 23, for all have sinned and fall short of the glory of God. Sin is a universal problem, my dear listeners. You have it. I have it. We all have it. Someone say, I can't be all that bad. But Apostle John said in 1 John chapter 1, 8-10, if we say that we have no sin, we are deceiving ourselves and the truth is not in us. If we confess our sin, he is faithful and righteous to forgive us our sin and to cleanse us from all unrighteousness. If we say that we have not sinned, we make him a liar and his word is not in us. We all need a savior, my dear listeners. We all do. We need him to save us from sin, to give us hope, and to lead us to heaven. Without the blood of Jesus, we would all be lost and without any hope of forgiveness and no hope for heaven. Instead of getting proud, let's humble ourselves. My dear Igniters, Peter said of Jesus, he himself bore our sin in his body on the tree, that we might die to sin and live to righteousness. By his wound we have been healed. 1 Peter 2, verse 24. That matters to me. What Jesus did is personal, very personal. The sins that I committed, the sins that you committed, meant that we were guilty and we deserved death. And so God laid down Christ, the penalty that you and I should have suffered for. He suffered this penalty personally with his body. And by his shedding his blood, Jesus died for us so that we could be healed from the terrible stain and harm and shame of sin. We should all be grateful for the great sacrifice the Lord Jesus made. Paul said in Romans chapter 5, 6-8, Romans chapter 5, 6 to 8. For while we were still weak, at the right time Christ died for the ungodly. For one who scarcely died for the righteous person. Though perhaps for a good person, one will die even to die. But God show or demonstrate his love for us in that while we were still sinners, Christ died for us. It is high, my dear Ignited, it is very hard to imagine that kind of love, to die for a person who were weak, ungodly and sinners, show the surpassing love of Jesus. We can never forget or ignore that kind of love. You and I can be saved by him. But at a tremendous cost, your soul and my soul were not cheap. No. Peter said in 1 Peter chapter 1, 18 to 19, knowing that you were ransomed from the faulty way, inherited from your forefathers, not with perishable things such as silver or gold, but with the precious blood of Christ, like that of the lamb without blemish or spots. God took you and me seriously enough to sacrifice his sons. His son, my dear Ignited, Jesus loved us enough to sacrifice his life. Let us never walk away from the cross, acting as if nothing went on that day. What really happened? He took your punishment because he loved you. He loved me and wanted to spend an eternity with you and I. So I ask, do we need the Lord? Of course we do. We need the Lord. We need him every day. We need him every phase of our life. We need saving from sin. We need forgiveness. We need his counsel and his wisdom. We need his guidance and leadership. We need to know him and the power of his resurrection. We need the Father's ear to hear our prayers. We need the Father's care and protection every day of our life. We need the Lord's help to overcome sin. The God of heaven, the God of the Bible, is a true and living God, my dear Ignites. And he is the only God. If we don't have him in our life, like Esau, we really have nothing at all, my dear Ignites. Apostle Paul in Philippians chapter 3, 7 to 8 revealed how much he needed the Lord. He said he would give up everything to have Jesus in his life. He said, But whatever things we gain to me, those things I have counted them as loss for the sake of Christ. More than that, I count all things to be lost in view of the surpassing value of knowing Christ Jesus my Lord, for whom I have suffered the loss of all things and count them but rubbish, so that I may gain Christ. When we have Christ, we have everything. But when we fail to have Christ, we have nothing of last or lasting value. The Lord Jesus said in John 17, verse 3, this is eternal life, that they may know you, the only true God, and Jesus Christ, whom you have sent. Jesus is the only way to eternity. Come to him and serve him. Take the world, but give me Jesus. Take the world, but give me Jesus. We need Jesus in our personal life, our homes, our city, and our nation. We need his teaching and love to fill every corner. The story of the cross, the resurrection, is not simply good news. It is the best news and the only news that can save you from the sin and lead you to heaven. Draw close to God. Make him a part of your life every day. My dear Igniters, what hinders you to become a Christian? Become a Christian by placing your faith and trust in the Lord Jesus, the Son of God, and he will never lie to you, and he wants to save you. My dear Igniters, he will do it out of love, and out of your love, repent of your sin, and by forsaking them, and by following the Lord, confess Jesus as Christ, the Son of God, and be baptized into Christ. Unite with him, my dear Igniters. We are crucified with Christ in baptism, that our body of sin might be done away with, according to Romans chapter 6, 3 to 7. God washes away our sin in baptism, according to Acts chapter 22 and verse 16. I urge you all today to become a Christian. Let us pray. Heavenly Father, we are thankful that you are a good God to us, that you want to be part of our life, that you have loved us and given Jesus for us, for our sin. Help us, Heavenly Father, to love you and to let you into our life and to live in a way that walk worthy of our calling. Help us to love you and to love others and to do your will, in Jesus' mighty name. Amen.
1: And amen to that, everybody. Wow. Let me tell you something. How's everybody feeling today? Seriously, how's everybody feeling today? Brother Godwin, how you feeling? Sister Amelia, how you feeling? Brother Bright, how you feeling? Wow. There's a reason why that I'm asking how you're feeling. How are you feeling? Because I'm going to tell you. Sister TL, how you feeling? Three wonderful, wonderful, strong studies. And I'm going to tell you, I don't know about you, I feel good. I feel good. Man, oh man, I tell you, I feel good. I don't know about anybody else, but I feel real good. Amen to that. Amen to that. Wow. Very much encouraging. Love these deep studies that we're on. And amen to that. Let's go ahead and get into this one here on Ignite Radio. Because there are some good points that was some good comments came in as well. Let's go ahead. Brother Albert appreciated that one. That's for sure. Brother Albert sending in a heart, and then after that, Brother Albert sent in a second heart, and amen to that. Sent in a third heart. Amen to that. So three hearts from Brother Albert. Nice little hat trick there. Amen to that. Igniters, like to give a shout out, hailing all the way over from the great state of Alabama, is none other than our good friend Brother Bobby Watts is with us here on Ignite Radio. Brother Bobby also sent out a heart as well, and amen to that. Amen to that. Very, very nicely done. For sure. Amen. Boy, I tell you. Sister Amelia. Appreciated that, that study. As, she sent in here, what do we got here from Sister Amelia? One, two, three hearts, four hearts. Here, and then she sent in a fifth heart there and said, amen, amen, brother. And then after that, three more hearts for a total of eight hearts. Two more for 10 hearts. Boy, I tell you, this was pretty good. Two more for 12 hearts. Man, oh man. Amen. Then Sister Mila says, thank you, Brother Adam. Deep study. God bless. Absolutely. Three thumbs up, two happy faces. And then one, two, three, four more hearts for a total of 16. And amen to that. Amen to that. Wow. Amen to that. Brother Godwin wrote in here and said, I am good. Sent in an extra heart as well. I'm going to tell you, I hope we're all good. I hope, wow. Got some good word. Very, very, very good word today here on Ignite Radio. And amen to that. Sister TL appreciated that one as well. And Sister TL sent in, let's see here, one heart. And she said about being self-reliant, not thinking of God. Sister TL said, I'm thinking of the rich fool, brother. You know what? That's a good one. How many times did he say, me, myself, and I? Not one time mention about God at all. What did God say? Fool! Your soul is going to be required of you. Then who's all that stuff going to go to? Yeah, I do like that one. That was

0: It's a good touch by Brother Adam. I'm glad you brought that up. That's smart. So amen to that. Sister TL sent over three more for a total of five. And then she says, amen, God willing. That's what we all should be doing. And I'm going to tell you, Brother Adam, I don't hear a whole lot of brothers and sisters saying the word God willing at all. I don't. What an error that is. Sister TL, three more for a total of eight hearts here. And then three more for a total of 11 hearts. One more for 12 hearts. One more for 13. Two for 15. One more for 16 hearts. And then said, amen, brother. Without Jesus, we have nothing. Without Jesus, we have lost. Boy, oh boy, I tell you. Praise the Lord for that one. That's another one we need to remember. Three more for a total of 19 hearts. One more for 20 hearts. And then she says, amen, brother. We did talk about it in our lesson. We did talk about that. So, but you said, amen, Brother Kirk, good lessons today. Yeah, we've had some good lessons for sure. Amen to that. She sent in an extra one for a total of 21 hearts to go along with that one. Look, even myself, I appreciated that one pretty much, sending over one heart. Good point. And I added, the further we move away from God, the more sadness we will have. And amen to that. Three more hearts for a total of four hearts. For myself, and then one more for five along with an amen. So and then I threw in two more for a total of seven hearts along with another amen. So wow. I think we're awake. Yes, Brother Paul, you can get started. we're ready. Igniters coming up right now is going to be our good friend, Brother Paul. Can I go now? You can go right now, Brother Paul. We got you. We got you, Igniters. We got you. Coming up right now, the Book Divine with our good friend, Brother Paul. Boy, oh boy, I tell you. We got a lot going on, Igniters. That's going to be for sure. So let's get going here, Igniters. Let's get going. The Book Divine with Brother Paul as we continue on with Ignite My Heart Fridays here on Ignite Radio. Maestro, let's get going.
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1: All right, Igniters, the weekend is here. Good morning, good afternoon, and good evening to all of you Igniters. Thunderkirk reporting live here from CLC Surrey. Hope all of you are doing very, very well. And as we get ready, Igniters, for the next edition of the Book Divine, Igniters, we are still in the Book of Romans with our good friend, Brother Paul Cockwell. So let's go ahead and get ready to see what Brother Paul is up to here on Ignite Radio. Just a reminder, coming up right after the Book Divine, Igniter, stay tuned for yours truly. Yes, Thunderkirk reporting here on Ignite Radio. We'll get into the final take with yours truly. And the question is, are we a wheat or are we a tare? And

possible as we get ready for this merge in here. Stand by, everybody. We're merging in right now.

Coming up on 10 minutes past the hour of 6 o'clock here Central Time in the USA, it's right now 7:10 in the Asia Pacific area on a Saturday morning. It's time now for The Book Divine right here on Ignite Radio.

Well, it's mighty fine to have all of you here with us today on The Book Divine on Ignite Radio. I'm your host, Paul Cockrell, and it is Friday. Well, at least here, it's already Saturday on the other side of the world, and you know what that means. The Lord's Day is just around the corner, and that's what we look for. You know, there's a lot of people in the world will say, we live for the weekend, but they don't mean it quite like we do they? They want to do other things of a worldly nature, but we look forward to the weekend because we hasten towards the Lord's Day that's coming up on this Sunday. And you know, as I always say, go ahead and get everything ready. I've got to heed my own advice. I haven't quite decided what to wear for Sunday. I think I do. I think I'm in blue this weekend. I've got a blue coat I've got to wear on Sunday. It's in the rotation. And that means I've got to have either a yellow tie or a blue tie. So I've got to do some figuring out and ciphering out. The pants and the shirt's already ready. I'll grab a pair of socks out of the drawer, and I'll be ready to jet out the door on Sunday. And I hope you'll do the same, just so that'll be one less thing that you'll have to worry about on Sunday morning. You can get up, you can shower, you wash your hair, whatever you need to do, and get ready and go to the services. Looking forward to it. By the way, I mentioned this, I think, the other day, but if you just happen to be in the Birmingham area, on Sunday morning, we are in the book of Peter, 1 Peter, in fact, and we're in chapter 2 now. This will be lesson number 5. I always give a handout for that. And then for our Sunday morning service, we're going to do a lesson, Let Not Your Heart Be Troubled. Let not your heart be troubled. You can probably imagine where that scripture is, or where that title of that lesson comes from, and we'll be talking about that. We'll have it on PowerPoint there at the building. And then for our afternoon lesson, we are in a series talking about various Bible characters, and we're going to talk about Ruth. You don't talk much about Ruth, at least, I don't know, in the main services. It seems like Ruth is obviously an excellent choice for ladies' classes, but you don't hear many ministers talking about Ruth, or I can't remember over the years. So we're going to talk about Ruth, and that's going to be a very interesting study, and I hope that you will join us. We'll do it live in Hillview, and I'll have it posted live on my private Bible study page if you're a member of that group. And many of you are. And then also we'll have it here on Ignite Radio. So you'll get to hear it one way or the other if you'll just pay heed and pay attention to the programming, and you will get to hear that. So I'm looking forward to that. In fact, I was just polishing. I thought I'd finished everything, and I thought the last minute, I need to add this on the PowerPoint. So I did that. I'm not a big fan of PowerPoints. Of course, I use it here because it's necessary. But I guess I'm just old school. I don't know. But when I give a lesson, I don't particularly enjoy PowerPoints, not because they're hard to put together or nothing, but, you know, even Mother commented this, that she noticed that people are, you know, they're, instead of looking straight ahead at the preacher, not that I'm the best thing to look at, but they're looking at the board. I'd rather them look at me and listen to me. But anyways, that's just the modern thing, and that's my little pet peeve of the day. But anyways, we'll have it up there, and hope that you are able to attend wherever your congregation is, whether it's in somebody's house. I talked with a preacher from India just I guess before he went to bed, and last night. That would have been noonish for us. But anyways, they're meeting in his house, and they don't have enough to do a building, nor the money to have a building. So they're meeting in the house, and that's what they did in the first century. So why not? Meeting house to house. But we're looking forward to the Lord's Day, and I hope that you are as well. All right, we've got a nice crowd lined up. Let's go ahead and do our shout-outs and say hello. It's been a pretty nice day here today, by the way. Mother and I didn't get into too much. It was house cleaning day yesterday. I tied up some loose ends relative to Sunday sermon. You know, for the preacher, you can't just put it together and quit. You got to think about it, tweak it, get it just as close as you can to be ready to speak it. That's kind of the way we are here.
I know Brother Kirk puts in a lot of preparation for his, probably more than I do on mine, for these verse-to-verse, because he's got all these PowerPoints that he puts together. Mine are easy. I just have to study the Word, but he's got to do all these other things as well. But we put a lot of preparation in, and it's all for you, and it's all for the glory of God. So I hope that you understand that and appreciate that, because we certainly love teaching. We wouldn't be here if we didn't. But above all, we are so glad that all of you are here. Let's see who is here while we're talking about that. Up first on the list is Brother Carlos. He is up in Jacksonville, Arkansas. Good evening, Brother Paul, and everyone here. God bless you all in Christ, hoping that everyone is doing well in this day, looking forward to the Lord's day. Well, that's good to hear. I know that you are, and hope that all will go well on the Lord's day for you and yours. Sister Nettie's with us. I know she'll be looking forward to the Lord's day as well. She's got a great congregation there in Manila, the Metro Manila area, and says, good evening, Brother Paul, and everyone here. May the Almighty God bless us all. And we appreciate that. Brother Sam Robinson is with us today. He is up in the Golden Springs area and says, good evening. Good to have you with us on this day today. Hope it all is well with you. Dorothy Hubbard is here with us off of her good news about being cancer free. She's here in Munford, Alabama, our hometown, and one of our great relatives of me and my mom's, and we appreciate and love her very, very much. Always has. She's always had a smile on her face and a laugh, and just one of those pleasant people to be around. All right. Also here in Munford, Alabama, the Harmons are here with us. Sister Linda, Brother Mike, good to have you with us. And they say good evening. Hope that both of you are doing all right. Well, here's, I don't know if your ears were burning. We have that saying here in the West. I don't know if you have that in the East there, Sister Amelia. She's in the Isabella area. But Brother Kirk and I were talking about you. It was yesterday or day before, saying, where's Sister Amelia? So I am so happy to have you here and see you here on this day today. She says, blessed day, Brother Paul, Madam Doris, all igniters on the Book Divine, put God first, Matthew 6:33. Take care and stay safe, Poe. May our loving God continue to bless you, brother, and every single one. Sorry for my previous absences. Thank you, Poe. You're welcome. It's just like Jonathan told David when David decided he better not go sit with Saul. King Saul, because King Saul was a little bit mad at him, and so he decided not to come to the dinner. And Jonathan told him, your place will be missed, and you have been missed for sure, Sister Amelia, but it's good to have you back with us. All right, Godwin is here with us today over in Africa Way, I think, and good to have you with us. He's joining us via Ignite Radio. Thank you, Brother Kirk, for passing these along. Always a pleasure to have you. Sister TL is with us. She's up in Seattle, Washington. Happy Friday, Brother Paul. Absolutely. It's a very nice day. Well, it's been beautiful outside today. Maybe getting a little toasty, but I'm not even going to complain about that or say anything, because I know Mother will be happy with it, the warm weather. She's not happy when I juice down the air conditioner downstairs. She's happy when I come upstairs. She likes my company. But I think she does like the break, because I'll put the air conditioner up from about 69 up to about 77, and she's a happy camper when I come upstairs. But anyways, it's good to see you, Sister TL, and hope that you have a very blessed weekend this weekend. All right, here's another dear digital friend, Brother Darwin. He is up in Anderson, Indiana. Good evening, family in Christ Jesus, and we appreciate that. Good to have you with us. Sister Kathy Bradley, who we love very much, is here with us today. She says good evening. She's over in the state of Georgia. Always happy to see you. Hope that you and Brother David, all the rest of the gang, are doing well. And Chelsea, if she happens to be around, and love and appreciate all of you. Here's another fine fellow, one of our good speakers here on Ignite Radio, and love and appreciate this young man so very much. I just can't tell you how much. He even calls me Dad, and so I have to call him my son in the faith. He says he's watching and listening to you, Dad. Glad that you are. He's probably working somewhere. We haven't chit-chatted as much as we used to. He's really working a lot. Either there in the print shop or in the garden or doing something, but he always keeps busy. As we say, there's no moss that grows under his feet, because he's always doing something. That's a good trait to have, isn't it?
not to be so lazy, because he definitely is not. He doesn't take after his dad in the faith, because I can be a lazy preacher sometimes here at the house. All right, Brother Hubert's with us. He's up in or over in Austin, Texas, and he says, welcome to our visitors and brethren of the Church of Christ, Bible in the Book Divine. May today's lesson bring you closer to God with Paul Cockrell. And thank you for that, Brother Hubert, and good to have you with us today. Hope all of your family are doing well, and we'll have a good weekend. Let's see. By the way, Sister Amelia, I meant to say, I hope that Sarah is doing well, and always remembering her in prayer as well. So I hope that all is going good over your way, I meant to tell you. Let's see. Brother Bobby Watts over in Clay County, Alabama. He says, evening, Brother Kirk and Brother Paul. Good to have you with us today via Ignite Radio. Sister Brenda Phipps is with us up in Ohio. And good to have you, and hope that you're doing well on this day today. Brother Albert is with us. He's another one of our mighty fine speakers here on Ignite Radio. He is up in Lawrence, Massachusetts, and part of Ignite Radio New England, and sends us a bunch of hearts, and we appreciate that so very, very much, and hope that you're doing all right today. I know that you'll have a blessed weekend this weekend as well. All right, I think that is going to bring us to Brother Kirk, our leader of Ignite Radio. He's the one that's pushing all the buttons and got all the hamsters and gerbils all turning on their machines to keep the power running there at Surrey Church of Christ, British Columbia, Canada. That's headquarters central, by the way. He says, shout out to you, Brother Paul. Happy it's Friday. Absolutely. We're glad it's here. A lot of work for us, but it's still a lot better than going through the week, isn't it? But good to have you with us today. He says, shout out to all the Igniters watching and listening to the Book Divine Live on Ignite Radio. And he reminds us that coming up next, the final take with Thunder Kirk, that's him, we'll get to part two, Are You a Wheat or a Tare? Now, Brother Kirk has an ongoing series, but he's taking a little break, and I get that. Sometimes you just need to clear your head on one thing and do another thing, and that's okay. And I listened last night, made a few comments, but it's another great little mini-series between the series. Part two, Are You a Wheat or a Tare? Are you a wheat or a tare? Are you a helper? Are you a herder? Which one? Sadly, there are those both types in the kingdom. Some people wonder why things happen at church, why bad things happen at church, and I always remind them that the devil is as much or more active in the church, sadly, as anywhere else. And why wouldn't he be? Because that's where all the faithful are. So he's trying to get in there with a sledgehammer or a pickaxe or whatever and try to peel everybody apart. And so we've got to stand strong and resist the devil and mark those that cause division and all that good stuff that we're told to do in the Bible, because we are all sinners just trying to get home, not his home, our heavenly home. So hope that you will join Brother Kirk here in just a little bit. Then followed by 2.5 hours later with Ignite India with Brother Jack Williams. And then, God willing, tomorrow, he says, we will broadcast 6+ hours of Lord's Day programming from Asia, beginning with Hong Kong and then the Philippines, as the world turns and everybody wakes up and worships, and then India, and then as it spins around on this side of the world, I think we probably have some Africans mixed in there, maybe. Then on the Lord's Day, this side of the world, 13 hours of Lord's Day programming. Come, listen, and grow. And we hope that you'll do that. If you have time, if you are so provoked and need some spiritual food, you can get it 24 hours a day, 7 days a week, either through the Mixlr app, M-I-X-L-R. You can do that and just download Ignite Radio broadcasts and listen on your phone, and it just could not be more convenient. I'll go ahead and warn you, I don't know what's happened to, I guess I'm going to have to start claiming him. It was my son's cat, Boone, but he is literally all over the place. My cat is the best cat in the world. Our mascot, Silas,
But when Calvin basically called on a Friday and said, I'm bringing Boone over tomorrow, that was it. You know, we just took it. But we've had Boone, as I told you, since he was just a wee, tiny, tiny kitten. So I've got a soft spot in my heart. I didn't want him to give him away. So I said, well, you know, come on, bring him over. We'll take him. But my cat is very respectful. Usually if he's here, he will just sit right in front of me. But Boone, all of a sudden, he's over here. I wish I could put the camera over there, but he's about as comfortable as he can be. But the thing about it is he's all over my material. He's all over my Bibles. He's all over everything. And he's knocked down everything. Now, this mess is not mine, but a lot of it's his. But you can see how comfortable that he is there, if you can see. There's my leather glove that sometimes I have to take out because, you know, but I managed to clip all of his nails. I know this has nothing to do with our service here, but I'm just showing you. When you hear something drop, it's because he's shifting or moving over. But Boone is giving me some fits about his location here on the table. All right, we're going to bow for a word of prayer, and then we're going to get right into our study. And I'll be honest with you, the rest of the chapter, and we did some deep things in chapter 5 and have gotten to those, but the Apostle Paul is being very repetitive. We only have a handful of verses to go, so I'm probably going to go into these very, very quickly. So don't think that they're something that are unexplainable or overly difficult. It's just he's very repetitive. I want to get to chapter 6 before we start the weekend. But these next few verses, again, he basically repeats because they are very important. And he wanted these Gentile Christians to get that solidified in their mind about death came through Adam, but life comes through Jesus. Now, I've summed up basically everything he's going to say in the next few verses in a roundabout way. Death came through Adam, but life comes through Jesus, eternal life. And so we'll go through these a little bit quickly and then go immediately into chapter 6. But first, let's bow for a word of prayer, and then we will continue on. Brother Kirk, you need to let me know about Brother Jack. If we need to still remember him, I will, and his wife. And then we're going to remember Michelle Latham. And I'm going to continue to remember Sister Bertha. And then we'll start afresh next week on our sick list. All right, let's pray together. Father, we're so thankful that we've made it to the weekend. And we're thankful, Father, for your rich blessings upon us. And although there may have been some difficulties along the way, your great love and your great gifts and blessings upon us have carried us through the week, and we're so thankful that we've made it to the present moment so that we can study your word. And as we can hasten and look toward the Lord's day, we ask for your continued blessings upon us, that all would be well, that we wouldn't be sick, that we would feel good enough to go to the services, and help us to make our plans and preparations even now. Father, forgive us of our sins through the precious blood of Jesus Christ. We're so thankful for that, Father. What would we do without the blood of the Lamb? We could not even approach thee in prayer. We're so ever thankful for those blessings that we enjoy through Christ. And again, forgive us of our sins. Bless those who are here today. Bless those who are sick, who seek interest in our prayers. We ask for your blessings upon Michelle Latham, my dear friend down in Montgomery, who is reaching the end of her journey relative to the sickness that she has that's in her brain. And we ask for your blessings upon Scott, her husband, and the rest of the family as they go through these things. Bless Sister Bertha over at the Hillview Church as she continues to recover from falling and fracturing or breaking part of her hip. We ask for your blessings upon Brother Jack and his wife, Brother Jack being the former preacher at the North Bellingham Church there in Washington State, friend of Brother Kirk's. Continue to watch over all of these and others who seek interest in our prayers. Watch over us now as we open the book and study it. In Jesus' name, amen.
All right, let's see. I think all is clear, so let's go ahead and get right into it. Verse number 16, Romans 5 and verse 16. And not as it was by one that sinned, so is the gift. For the judgment was by one to condemnation. That's through Adam. But the free gift, God's unmerited favor, is of many offenses unto justification. So it's through the free gift of Jesus that through the many offenses, and you know, some of us don't like to think that we're sinners, and we may not go every day and sin. I'll never forget one time, and it was exceptionally difficult for this one young man. I went to a youth function. Oh, this has been a million years ago. I was just a wee lad, basically. I was doing recruiting work, admissions work for Faulkner University, my alma mater, Christian University. But we got to the song Amazing Grace, and there's a verse in that song. Some changed the word, but the song would say, talking about Jesus and talking about God's amazing grace, for such a worm as I, and the particular songbook that we were reading, singing out of, said that. Now, some have changed that to such a one as I, but most in the original song would say such a worm as I. Well, if you think about it, you know, we're about as helpless as a worm and about as useful as a worm. And that may be what the author of that song had in mind when they penned that. But this young man came up to me and he said, I don't think of myself as a worm. I'm doing the best I can in the kingdom. And I get that. I understand that. But you also understand that Jesus would say, when we've done absolutely everything in the kingdom that we possibly can do, we still can only consider ourselves unprofitable servants. So it's a thing of humility. That's what we're talking about. And so as the Apostle Paul here is speaking and talking about the free gift is of many offenses unto justification. There are sins that we commit and things that we omit, the things that we should have done but we did not do. And that's the problem that many have. I think probably, as I have said, that's where the majority of us fall under. Is that particular category. There are a lot of things that we should have done, but we did not do, and that puts us under, still puts us under sin, you see, because if I forget something, the Bible tells us, to him that knoweth to do good and doeth it not, to him is it a sin. And so that puts us under that category if we don't do something that we ought to do. And so whether you realize it or not, there are many offenses that we commit. That's why we have to continually pray, and we have to continually ask God to forgive us for our sins. All right, just one second. All right. So the free gift is applicable or applies to these many offenses, but it's to justification. That's why Jesus died for us. For if by one man's offense death reigned by one, that's Adam, verse 17, much more they which receive abundance of grace and the gift of righteousness shall reign in life by one Jesus Christ. Now, again, I'm reading from a very poetic and beautiful King James Version. What's he trying to say here? This will be repeated the next few verses. So once I get over this, I'm probably going to speed up just a minute. So he's trying to make it plain again that by one man's offense, Adam, back in the Garden of Eden, he and Mother Eve, when they sinned there, that's when death came, because that was their penalty. There was one command and there was one penalty. Do not eat of the tree of the fruit, of the tree of the knowledge of good and evil. Because
why? And somebody inevitably is going to ask, well, why did he put it there? To show that we had free will. Now, I know that's deep. It's very deep, in fact. But I know that you cannot blame God for that. It's never God's fault when we sin. It's always my fault. If you don't believe that, just ask James. James will write that he doesn't even blame Satan. He says that it's our fault when we step back. I'm paraphrasing the scripture. When we step back and do our own thing and go into those things which tempt us. And that's true. If I do what I'm supposed to do, I'm not going to be tempted and I'm not going to sin. That takes a lot of discipline, but it can be done. We have to grow and strive toward perfection. But because of Adam and that one command and one sin, because their allegiance pivoted from God to Satan, and that's the penalty we all suffer. That's why we die today. Everybody dies of a different reason, but everybody dies. You may die by accident. You may die by criminal activity. You may die of natural causes. I hope that is what you do, but in this audience, you know, somebody's going to die of something. I think I told you that I was just kind of playing with ChatGPT, and I have a few health problems, but I'd get to take some pills that keep me going the next day. And so I was just interested. He doesn't have my DNA or anything like that, but I just put in there with ChatGPT. That's AI, by the way, artificial intelligence, if you don't know. And so I'm putting in everything that happened to everybody, me, my mother, my dad, my brother, grandparents. I'm giving him all the family history. And I didn't ask him this specific question about, you know, how I'll die, but he came up and he said, well, based on everything that you've told me, you're going to die of a heart-related issue. Well, you know, how do you feel about that? I don't necessarily take that as a doctor's diagnosis, but it makes a lot of sense because my family has a lot of heart issues and there have been a few that have died because of that. We haven't died. My brother did die of cancer, but that was kind of a one-off thing. Nobody else really has had cancer in the family, and thank God. And so anyways, the heart seems to be what it is. You know, of course, there's always an accident or some thievery or some criminal activity that you could die of. But if all things considered, he says, well, you're going to die of a heart-related incident. Well, that may be true, but we're all going to die because of Adam. So it doesn't matter the way or the reason that you die. We all have to saddle with the fact, and I've talked about this before, that, you know, we're all going to die. We've got to admit it. We're born to die. And it's all Adam's fault, if you want to look at it that way. But what's the Apostle Paul's slant about that? And Brother Darwin says amen to that, my brother. We'll put you in the amen corner. So what's the Apostle Paul trying to get across? So even though the death of Adam came and death reigns because of him and that penalty in Genesis chapter 3 and 15, much more than death, they which receive abundance of grace and the gift of righteousness shall reign in life by one, Jesus Christ. So we live, or we die rather, by Adam, but we live and receive righteousness by Jesus Christ. Brother Hubert says amen. We'll put you in the amen corner, Brother Hubert. I'll get you as soon as you come across here. Verse 18, therefore, as by the offense of one judgment, one man, one judgment, because there was only one command. There, Brother Hubert, we'll put you in the amen corner. Came upon all men to condemnation. Now, by the way, don't take that to mean that we're born into sin. There are certain religions that teach that infants are sinful.
We are born into a sinful world. And we all have the potential to sin because the Bible tells us all have sinned and come short of the glory of God. But that little innocent baby has nothing to do with sin. It only comes when, and it's different for every single person in this audience. It could be, I've seen people baptized, young children baptized as probably as young as, 9 years old. And then I've seen some baptized as late as 70 years old. Of course, it's way past time then. But we all come to a knowledge of sin. I've done something wrong. There's that aha moment, if I'm a scientist. All of us know at some point, it may be 9 years old, 10, 11, 12, 13, 14, where you realize, listen, I've got blood on my hands. I've got sin that I've got to get out of my life. And the only way to do that is, as the Apostle Paul here is talking about, through Jesus Christ. The offense came upon all men to condemnation. Without Jesus, we would all be condemned to death. But even so, by the righteousness of one, Jesus, the free gift, came upon all men unto the justification of life. For as by one man's disobedience, Adam disobeyed, many were made sinners, so by the obedience of one shall many be made righteous. So again, this business of babies being born into sin, and thus they will baptize the infant or whatever. No. Jesus would say, tell the disciples, who are always shooing away the children. Have you noticed that? Jesus would tell them at least on two occasions, listen, there were some children that came by and wanted to see him. And he said, no. You allow them to come. He said, because of such is the kingdom of heaven. Now, if the mind and mindset of a child is what makes up what's made in heaven, then I can't say that a child is a sinful being, a sinful person. And so we've got to get that out of our mind. We are not born as sinners. We're born into a sinful world and have the potential to sin as we get older with this knowledge of sin, but we're not born as sinful creatures, as sinful people. Verse 20, moreover, this is last sections here, moreover, the law entered, the law of Moses, that the offense might abound. In a roundabout way, God had to have control over this sinning business. And he put in the law of Moses commands and penalties for those who did not follow those commands. And that's a little bit what the Apostle Paul is hinting here. The law came, entered, that the offense might abound, so that you would know, because under the patriarchal law, it was the dad who set. Of course, God would tell the fathers of the family, but it was the dads who were the main ones who would sacrifice for their children and so forth. But where sin abounded, grace did much more abound. Now, understand what he's saying. This is after Jesus comes, not before. But for those who were among the faithful, who were looking for the Messiah, they wanted that grace so badly. And it's something we've mentioned on this program. In fact, I've preached about it at Hillview that, sometimes we take what we are in the position that we are in this Christian age for granted. We forget that we're Gentiles, and if Christ had not come even by the year 2026, we would be in a world of trouble because we wouldn't have the Savior. But he mentions here, where sin abounded, grace did much more abound, because grace covers those sins. If I'm a penitent, baptized believer, now you got to remember that. That as sin hath reigned unto death, sin brings death, the wages of sin is death, even so might grace reign through righteousness, through your right living,
unto eternal life by Jesus Christ our Lord. Now, this verse is very important because it's going to throw us into verse number 1 of Romans 6. That's why I wanted to get to it. So let's read 21 again, and then you'll understand why this ties in with Romans 6, verse 1. That is, sin hath reigned unto death. Wages of sin is death. If I'm sinning, I'm dying eternally. All of us are dying physically. We've got to get over that. All of us are dying physically. I'm dying physically one day. Whether it's like ChatGPT says of a heart event, or whether it's by accident, or whether criminal activity, or whether by natural death, I'm going to die one day, as are you. I know that's a tough and bitter pill to swallow. But the quicker we can get over those things and understand it, the better our Christian life will be, and we can spend it in service to God rather than wringing our hands and twisting and turning and, oh, what's going to happen to me? Oh, what's going to happen? And that's just the way that it is. Sister Nettie says, amen, brother. We'll put you in the amen corner. Brother Albert says, amen. We'll put you in the amen corner as well. So, sin hath reigned unto death, but, or even so, might grace reign through righteousness unto eternal life by Jesus Christ our Lord. So even though death is a certainty, physical death is a certainty, eternal death does not have to be a certainty because of Jesus Christ, because of his grace. You see, that's the important part. Now, in the first century, you remember I always talk about the pendulum swinging on a clock. You have a pendulum that goes tick-tock back and forth. You can't let the pendulum swing the opposite direction. And that's exactly what they were doing at Rome. And we're going to read that as soon as I can mash a button here or two and get to Romans chapter 6. Brother Hubert, jumping ahead a little bit, quotes, just a minute, here we go, quotes Romans 8, verses 38 and 39. I just don't have time to read the reference, so we're running, but please read that. Brother Carlos says, amen, brother, and we'll put you in the amen corner. Now then, Romans chapter 6, where I wanted to get to. Remember, grace is covering all this sin. In fact, he says it abounds more than the sin. Well, what did that cause those at Rome and other people to do, and still people today? Romans 6 and verse 1. What shall we say then? Shall we continue in sin that grace may abound? God forbid. So, in the pendulum swinging, you have people that have come out from under the law, and you have these Gentiles that have been in idolatry all their lives, and they're being taught grace and grace and grace, which is 100% absolutely true. But there are people even today that say, okay, well, if I've got all this grace and it covers all my sins, then I'll just sin more so I'll have more grace. Can you believe people believe that? But yet they do. But remember the last verse, he said, in righteousness. Righteousness is not God's part. That's my part. I have to live righteously. And that grace continues to save me and forgive me as I ask for forgiveness through the blood of Jesus after having been baptized and continuing faithfully. I don't have any ability to appropriate grace if I'm not a Christian and if I'm not a faithful Christian. And so they were simply, based upon what the Apostle Paul is saying here, shall we continue in sin that grace may abound? Well, I've been baptized. I've got all this grace. The more that I sin, the more that grace comes about. So I'll just keep sinning and living my life like I want to. And he says very plainly in verse number 2, God forbid. No.
How shall we that are dead to sin live any longer therein? And that's the principle by which all of us ought to live, and the principle by which those of the world don't think about. You see, I shouldn't want to sin. And every time I say, well, the devil made me do it, or, well, you know, I couldn't help it, I just gave in, and any other excuse that we can come up with to sin, I need to remember this verse. And if you want to circle or underline, please do. Here's the question. How shall we that are dead to sin? Now, we were dead to the flesh because of Adam, but because of Jesus Christ, we're dead to sin. And that being the case, how shall we live any longer therein? I should never want to sin after I become a believer. Does it happen? Yes. And that's why the blood of grace is, blood of Jesus is there through grace. But there has to be, brothers and sisters, a point in our lives, and it ought not be when we're 60, 70 years old, 80 years old. There ought to be a point, and I'm preaching to myself as much as I am to you. There ought to be a point in our lives where we say, you know what, I'm tired of this sinning business. I'm tired of being tempted by this thing that tempts me. I'm tired of it. And I'm just going to stop. I'm just going to stop. You know, there are people that, for example, you know, I'm not going to get on this discussion, but Brother Darwin says a big amen to that, my brother. Brother Martin has joined us from Kenya, Africa. He's up late tonight. Good to have you with us, Brother Martin. That was the cat, I think. Anyways, good to have you with us, Brother Martin, all the way from Kenya. Hope that you're doing all right. Hope to get you some sleep here in just a little bit. He must be up working late. And I had a good point there. What was I saying? Oh, there should be a point in our lives where we say, I'm tired of it. I'm sick of it. I'm embarrassed to have to approach God in prayer and ask for forgiveness again. And some people don't. Some people will stop and they'll say, I'm just going with sin because I'm just too embarrassed. Have you ever heard people that will say, oh, I can't go to that church. That church building would fall in if I were to go to church because I've just sinned too much. And these are Christians we're talking about. But the point is this, that as Christians, we ought not to say and be in a position and put ourselves in a position that we just keep sinning just so we can keep getting that grace, that live righteously. Because the Apostle Paul says, how can you? How can we? How can I? Somebody that's dead to sin, thanks to the blood of Jesus, live any longer therein. That's the point. That's the end goal before death. When the Bible tells us about living faithfully, Revelation 2 and verse 10, and we'll receive a crown of life, this is what it's talking about. We need to get to the point where we don't do those things. Let's see. Brother Martin says this. Yes, brother, in Kenya, just returned from a gospel trip in Western Kenya. Been away for 2 weeks. Well, I'm sure your wife, if she didn't go with you, is very glad to see you. And I hope your wonderful bride is doing well and glad that you had a very productive trip there in Western Kenya. And always praying for you over there in Africa. All right, verse number 3 of Romans chapter 6. Know ye not that so many of us were baptized into Jesus Christ, were baptized into his death? Therefore, because of that reason, we are buried with him by saying the sinner's prayer, by telling Jesus and God, I'm sorry I've sinned,
That's how I'm buried with him. That is not what the scripture says. And here again, two verses that if you have people that say baptism is not necessary, if they say that and read this, where's my card? You know, I'm going to pull it out. Where is it? It's got to be here somewhere. I know it's here somewhere. Don't make me make another card. Oh, my goodness. I haven't used it in a few days. Well, I don't have time to waste to look. Oh, my goodness. I found it. That is a scriptural violation. What does he say? We are buried with him by baptism into death, into the death of Jesus. I'm never going to appropriate the blood of Jesus Christ. I know that's a deep English word, but it means I'm never going to attach myself to the blood of Jesus any other way than by baptism. And for all of those people that say baptism is not necessary, it's an afterthought, it's just an outward showing of our love for God, that is an absolute, based on what the Apostle Paul here says, scriptural violation. What does he say? We are buried with him by baptism into death, that like Christ was raised up from the dead by the glory of the Father, even so we also should walk in newness of life. You see why I wanted to get to this today? To give us something to chew on over the weekend. What's he trying to say? It's not that difficult. I told you there's a lot of difficult verses in, and then from this chapter forward it's going to get very deep. But thankfully, this verse is not that difficult to understand unless I purposely make it difficult. Know ye not that so many of us as were baptized into Jesus Christ were baptized into his death? I have to, as a sinner, appropriate or attach myself to the blood of Jesus Christ somehow. And if I don't do that, I'm never going to get forgiveness of sins. And wouldn't that be a shame? Because that's what God from the foundation of the world always wanted for us. Through the patriarchal age, through the Mosaic age, and now in the Christian age. These are the last times. There's no more ages left. And that's what it means when it's talking about we live in the last times. People will say, well, Jesus is coming tomorrow. We don't know. I can't worry about those things. Only the Father knows. Not even the Son knows when Jesus is coming back. But I can, rather than wring my hands about when he's coming. Oh, and there's so many people that have tried to guess that is just laughable. But what I need to spend my time doing, as the Apostle Paul has just said, is living a life dead to sin, realizing I should not live in sin any longer, and realize that what saves me from my sin is baptism, because that's what baptizes me into his death. I don't know how that works. Nobody's going to be able to tell you. I don't care if you have a stack of scholarly degrees from all of the religious institutions in the world. You're never going to be able to tell how God, through his infinite wisdom and mysterious ways, allows that blood to access, have me to access that blood at the bottom of that water. But he's given us plenty of examples. For example, when Naaman went to get rid of his leprosy and he had to dip 7 times in the Jordan, 5, 6 times, he was never saved.
that leprosy never came up. It was only on the seventh time, and he had to be completely immersed in that water, and he was raised up just as clean as a baby's bottom, as we say, his skin. And that's how God has said that we need to be saved. And I have to obey that command. And furthermore, I should want to obey that command.